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3: The Chicago Cubs and Chicago White Sox clinched playoff spots today within 2 minutes of each other. At 3:45 Central Time, the White Sox won at Kansas City 9-1. 2 minutes later, at 3:47 Central, the Cubs beat the Marlins 2-1. For the first inning of that game, Pete Crow Armstrong stole second base to become the seventh player in Major League history to join the 40-40 club. In the NFL, Green Bay Packers defensive lineman Javon Hargrave has cleared concussion protocol and is active for tonight's game against the Atlanta Falcons. Kickoff 15 minutes from now. Los Angeles Rams receiver Puka Nacua did not practice today for a second straight day due to a hip injury. Basketball Hall of Famer, two-time NBA MVP, and NBA champion Bob Pettit passed away at the age of 93. I'm Isaac Lowenkron.
2: One guy is happily divorced. One guy is happily married. One guy gets called daddy by his three beautiful daughters. One guy gets called daddy after a credit card approval. One guy won a state high school basketball championship. One guy only covered a state high school basketball championship. One guy's been inducted into three halls of fame. One guy has only mocked a hall. Does this seem weird to anybody else?
4: Hey, I heard that.
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0: lot of that to get to. But we brought up the Lakers PA announcer who Lawrence Tanter.
1: Tanter, yep.
0: Who passed at 76. Did I get the age right? 76 years old. Long-term voice. You know I covered the league since 1987. I can remember just
2: since
0: going
2: Moby
0: there.
2: Dick was a guppy.
0: Yes, for a long time. And always hearing that voice and whatnot. And let's just pay a little tribute of our own here on The Odd Couple.
3: And now for the Western Conference champion, Los Angeles Lakers. Edgar, in his ninth year out of Michigan State, at 6'9", number 32, Irving Magic Johnson. Edgar, in his fifth campaign out of Arizona State, at 6'4", number 4, Byron Scott. At forward, in his third season out of Oregon State, at 6'9", number 45, A.C. Green.
0: Man, he's a good A.C. Green.
3: Also at forward in his sixth campaign out of North Carolina. At 6'9", number 42, James Worthy.
2: Good game.
3: And at center, the captain. In his 19th year out of UCLA. At 7'2", number 33, Kareem Abdul-Jabbar.
0: There it is.
2: Oh, yeah.
0: He was sick last year, right? Missed the last six games or something last year.
2: Yep.
0: And, sports is changing so much and so fast. I tell my students this all the time. Be ready. People are retiring left and right. Broadcasters. It is amazing the turnover that we're about to happen in the next 5 years.
1: That's a good point.
0: So many people are of that age. Al Michaels is 81. I could go on and on and on about the broadcasters. Like all those guys. They're all in their 60s, late 60s or whatever, been around for a long time. There's a lot of people. Susan Wallman's doing the Yankees color. She just turned 80 years old, Kelvin. Yeah.
1: I mean, you covered it. You were I can't express how many times you probably around George Blaha.
0: Yep.
1: George Blaha, you got calling games. You mentioned Lawler out here.
0: Ralph Lawler.
1: Yep, Ralph Lawler. You got Stu Lance, who now they announced is going to be
0: Stu Lance. That was the other one. Stu Lance just turned. He's been a mainstay in the Lakers broadcast for. He's 80 years old.
1: Yeah.
0: So now he had health issues. Yep. So he's only going to do home games. No more road games. Danny Green, I think, is taking that job, right?
1: Exactly. Danny Green will be doing those road games.
0: I wondered about that. Now I know Danny Green has done stuff for him.
1: Did he
0: jump over other people there?
1: That's what I said. That's a huge get.
0: I'm not a Laker guy. You know what I mean as far as that. Yeah. But I know that there are other guys who have been working for the Lakers in that room there for a minute. I'm sure.
1: Danny Green has been working I know my career was still going at the time, you know, still going. Let me start making the rounds and popping up and doing a little here, Spectrum Sportsnet and doing the pod.
0: I know he's done it. Right.
1: Yeah, he's been creeping around for a little bit. That was a huge get for Danny. You're right. But sometimes it's never the guys with big names.
0: Yeah, no. It's not that. It's just that he wasn't a Laker that long and there are other guys.
4: But, Rob, you know what he did to your original point when you started this whole thing? He was available on a short notice when Stu Lance suddenly couldn't make it. He said, I'm already at the studio here in El Segundo. I can shoot down there. I'll do it. And did it a couple of times. Like, as long as you don't, you know, crash the car.
0: Right.
4: We're cool.
0: Yeah, no.
1: And it happens. Sometimes you get guys who aren't, you know, Dontrell wasn't a Dodger, but, you know, he does a lot with the Dodgers. And it's just, you know, to your point, Roger, listen, just be available, be around, show up, be good. Opportunities can happen that somebody scratched their head like, what the?
4: And when they come, be prepared.
0: Well,
1: facts.
0: And let's go here.
1: Speaking of opportunities.
4: Oh, yeah. This man's been getting a lot of opportunities here in Southern California.
0: If only his mouth was as big as
4: his paycheck?
0: Yes, because, or at least,
1: if
0: he could have a win as big as his mouth is, because. Yeah. Lincoln Riley from USC, he had stuff to say.
4: All right, now, Rob, just be careful because you are gainfully employed by USC. We want you to stay there.
0: If USC...
4: I'm going to make sure we do not clip this.
1: Hey, USC, Roger, they better not. USC this moment he's about to have.
0: Hey, all I know is they hired a journalist who does journalism, and if they got a problem with it, then I won't be teaching there. It's just that simple.
4: Plenty of colleges out there, Rob. But yes, in any event, big game this weekend. We talked about it yesterday on College Kids with Mark Gunnels. Oregon, USC, big matchup in the Big Ten. Oregon already lost the game. USC's trying to claw their way into some kind of Big Ten championship, maybe even college football playoff. But in order to do so, they got to get a win like this against Oregon. And in the lead up to the contest, Lincoln Riley sat down with ESPN.com and just discussed the state of the Trojans program and where it's been for the last 5 years since he got there. And during the interview, Riley explained why he believes playoff success has not come as quickly as some might have expected when they first hired him. Here's what he said, quote, "Frankly, I think that's why USC needed somebody like me. This wasn't going to turn around without some bumps along the way, especially just how scrutinized and the expectations are at a place like this."
0: Nonsense, balderdash, poppycock. I don't know what else to say other than that Lincoln Riley is a fraud. He's a straight-up fraud. I'm sorry. He came to USC to win national championships. That's why he came. That's why they gave him all this money. He hadn't won anything. They paid him as if he had already won a national championship. He's one of the highest paid coaches. Everybody else in the line who had the big salary, they all won national championships except Lincoln Riley. All he's turned out to be is Clay Hilton in a Bentley. That's what he is. He's no better. They could have the same exact scenario. Wasted 2 years with Caleb Williams. Oh, got a Heisman out of it. That was it. What haven't they been able to fix? The defense. They can't stop anybody. Did you watch Rutgers last week run amok against USC? I don't care that USC won. Did you see what Rutgers? Rutgers? Really? Unbelievable where we are with Lincoln Riley. The only reason that he stayed there, if they didn't have to pay out some big bonus for him to be, you know, relieved of his duties, payout, he probably would have been fired already. The amount of money was so ridiculous that they couldn't do anything. And this has to be it. When this contract is up, they need to let this guy go ahead on, take all of his money, sell back. Remember they bought his house for 5 times what it was worth? Yeah, it was just disgusting. They were putting mayonnaise on top of tartar sauce. That's what they were doing in trying to dress up Lincoln Riley and convince him that he was something special. Just pouring it on. How much money do you need? We need somebody with a name. And that dude delivered zero. And that's why I could call him a fraud. Because that's not... And then he sounds like Doc Rivers. Remember, at least I didn't get swept. at least I didn't get swept.
1: That boy Doc was tripping, yo. It's about the
0: I was at least up 3-1. What are you talking about? You know how hard it is to get up 3-1?
1: He really said that, though. Like, that's the crazy part. It wasn't like... Doc, like, we're making it up. Doc really was like, I mean, hey, you got to be in the first round, at least get there. You know, you got to win 3 games and to lose 3 will be down 3-1. What? Doc, these are not good stats on your record, brother. All right. Elijah, put the camera on me. Please help me understand why Lincoln Riley is acting like he's Teddy Riley, Riley from the Boondocks, or Pat Riley, if you want to stay in L.A. He acting like he is the boss, the Don Dada, like Pat Riley. Rob, I'm not understanding. Do you know he didn't do that much at Oklahoma? He's coming in like, yeah, I'm the savior. You know, that's why they brought your boy here. You know, hey, Baba, excuse me. Watch out for my trophies. Hey, don't step on my rings. You know, that's what I do out here. What? The best thing he did was bring Caleb Williams from Oklahoma to USC. That's literally been the best thing he's done. And with that, he got Caleb a Heisman. And we ain't heard from him since. Rob, after he got that Heisman, they went 8-5 the next year, 7-6 the next year, 9-4 the last year. Clearly 4-0 right now. We'll see how the season ends up because we know the Big Ten is no joke. So there's going to be some losses on there for sure. Because, by the way, Rutgers was looking like a real team against them, only losing by a touchdown to USC. So my point is, listen, the idea that he is coming with some type of cachet, like they brought Nick Saban back or something, you know, even if it was a Jim Harbaugh, right? Because at least he can come with, hey, I won a national championship.
0: Even if he cheated.
1: Even if I, dang on it, I cheated to win something. Like, these acted like Pete Carroll came back. Like, if Pete Carroll tried to do a, what's your boy, Bill Belichick. Hey, I'm going to come back. It's your boy, it's Pete. Okay, at least he can come in talking that talk. Because Pete Carroll, by the way, cheating again, but Pete Carroll came in with something. Lincoln Riley's acting like he's done much. Right now, you mentioned it, you look like every other coach at USC over the last 15 years or so. I don't see anything significant. 9-4, 7-6, 8-5. Help me out here. USC is looking at their other counterparts in the Big Ten now. Michigan goes to a semifinal in the college football playoff, loses to TSU, next year wins a championship. Ohio State wins a championship. You got Indiana in the Big Ten, goes 11-1. What happens the next year? Wins a championship. So I'm so confused why he's talking like he's done that with USC, Rob. So this is what's crazy to me. The literal best thing in his tenure has been that. And one of the things he keeps doing is recruiting singularly on the offensive end. And what's funny is, as much as we talk about the Pete Carroll era, we talk about the Liners and the Lindale Whites and the Reggie Bush and all the receivers they had and the tight ends. We forget, really, Pete Carroll's a defensive coach. And while that offense was rolling, that defense was insane. And the problem that they're having

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0: I feel like I know it, Alex, but I can't think. 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
1: In Rob Parker's great terms, eat the beaver.
0: Ah, yes. Okay. I knew. I was like, I know I knew this one. But I couldn't remember. I did used to watch this one a little bit. Odd Couple, Rob Kelvin on a TV theme song Thursday. Still so much left in the show. Shop Talk coming up in a little bit. We'll see what Rob G cooked up for us. 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We'll be your preset. We'll pop up top of your screen. All right, we got some calls. Lincoln Riley basically said, I'm the man USC needed. I'm the man, the right man for the job. And Rob and I actually agree that he ain't did nothing yet. And it's been some years. You agree? You think he is a man? You think he's doing a great job with USC? 877-99 on Fox. Take some calls. Who we got?
2: I'm a man. I'm 40.
3: Andy in Washington.
0: He sounded like he was 58, though. That's he's right. Way older than 40.
3: Andy, you're on the Odd Couple Fox Sports Radio. What's up?
4: Hey, Rob and Kelvin. Thanks for taking the call.
5: Kevin!
0: What up?
4: Excuse me. Is this thing on? Please don't insult our intelligence this way, boys. Rutgers almost, or excuse me, Rutgers lost to UMass. To UMass, and then USC is on the ropes against them. Lincoln's a total fraud. It's just all about that money they got to pay up. You guys have a great night.
3: Thank you, Andy.
0: No doubt.
3: He's a fraud. That's the definition of a fraud.
0: Like not you, to him, Rob.
3: You present
0: that
3: something
0: boy was
3: else.
0: With chest. Oh,
3: you,
0: wasn't he?
3: You present yourself as something else, and you're not that at all. Chili Tim in Atlanta, you're on the Odd Couple, Chili, Fox Sports Radio.
6: Hey, what's up, fellas?
3: How are you?
6: I'm good, man. I'm going to do my imitation of Chow from The Hangover. They bought a fraudulent piss.
3: Very nice.
6: Do we not remember when in the Big 12 with Oklahoma and Texas Tech and them teams were winning games like 70-65? Nobody ever played defense in the Big 12, and that was the knack of all the Big 12 teams when he was there. Like, so USC knew what they were getting. They had to see it. That was the knack of the Big 12. So
0: they just wanted Caleb Williams, Chili.
6: That's what they wanted, but they got what they wanted. He was an offensive guy. He's always been an offensive guy. He's never concentrated on defense because that's what it took to win in the Big 12. And he was successful doing it that way in the Big 12. So why would he get there and try to think he could do anything different because he's smarter than everybody else?
3: But, Chili, the crazy part is they couldn't wait to get rid of Clay Helton, right? Oh, my God, right? You can't do anything with that guy. And I think they have the same record. Rob G, is it the same record?
0: Plus or minus one or two games.
3: Coming into the season, Chili, they have the same exact record, but they're paying Lincoln Riley a gazillion dollars more. It's crazy. It's absolutely crazy. 877-99 on Fox. Let's go to Kevin in Culver City. You're on the Odd Couple
5: Kevin!
3: Fox Sports
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3: Radio.
7: God is good.
1: All the time.
7: Man. R.I.P. to Lawrence Tanner. He was my guy, man. That's my man. My aunt, R.I.P., they dated in Chicago. And I met Lawrence.
3: Is that right?
0: Hold on. Whoa. Hey, you can't be putting out his old, you know, his streets.
7: I said, you dated my aunt. He said, Sonia from Chicago?
3: Wow.
7: Pops, knew Lawrence. He used to have another name. You know, back in the 70s, it was Say It Loud movement, and he had an African name. You know, when Kareem changed his name, so he used to be on a jazz radio station in L.A., OG L.A.
0: That's why he was so smooth, Kevin?
7: Yep. And from Chicago, a lot of my family moved from New Orleans to Chicago. Lawrence is a Creole brother and one of the best, man, the voice of the NBA and the Lakers. As far as USC goes, this is Lincoln's best recruiting class. It's like a Fab Five class. With Mosley.
3: Yeah, but they can't stop Rutgers.
7: Colorado.
3: But they can't stop Rutgers?
7: I'm going to give you that, but they got Gary Patterson for the defensive coordinator. He's got to do his job. You got the OG from TCU. So, I mean, if it doesn't happen this season, they don't get to the playoff, then he's a fraud. But this is his best shot at it with the Heisman hopeful Maiva. So,
0: okay, Kevin, hold on. Okay, Kevin,
3: better than with Caleb? I'm just like, wow. Really?
0: Kev. Now, here's my thing, Kevin. Don't hang up. But and Rob, me and Rob always get into it. Rob's always talking about me and home. Okay. My point was going to be, because we know Kev is a homer. He loves all things here. But he can't say the things he said, Rob, as if he changed it so quick. Like, he was Kurt Cignetti. Like, I changed it overnight. Like, dude, you have not been significant. In fact, you've been underwhelming. So the point of what we're doing and talking about was how he acted as if
3: he done like something.
0: And he hasn't done anything. That's my biggest. Will he get it done in 2-3 years? Who knows? But he's talking as if he has.
3: All right, let's squeeze in one more. Andrew's in Chicago. My man, you're on the Odd Couple Fox Sports Radio. What's up, Andrew?
5: Oh, glorious, glorious day. My White Sox. Yes, playoff bound, baby. Talk about the turnaround. Let's go.
3: That was 2 years ago. We were sitting there in the empty stands at the White Sox, right? You remember, right?
5: Yeah,
3: that was 2 years
5: ago. Yeah, you remember how barely anybody was there of how bad we were? Now look at us. Let's go.
3: The only good part about that was the pizza I had with you. Remember?
5: I don't call that pizza. I call that cheese because you literally took just the cheese off and ate it.
3: You know Andrew really ate with me, right, Alex?
0: You can't make that up. Right. He saw you taking the cheese off.
5: So you're going to have cheese and a Diet Coke. All right. real quick, Rob, what do you think our chances are with against Houston right now? That's basically the playoff picture right now.
3: They should beat Houston. Somebody in the AL West. Are you ready? Is going to win the division with a losing record.
0: Yep.
3: There's a real chance.
0: They that the division, NFC South.
3: Yeah, the division winner is going to be under 500, which is unbelievable. That's how bad it's been.
0: You think they'll change that or something, Rob?
5: And our bullpen can work through it because that's our struggle right now. But I'm thinking we have a chance, especially with that losing record. So I agree. Yeah.
3: No doubt. Congrats to you.
5: Real quick with USC, what does Scarface mean? Slow down. Take it easy. It's too early. It's too soon. What have you done for me lately?
3: Unbelievable, right? Unbelievable. Yeah, thanks, Andrew.
0: He on a high right now. Andrew's on a high.
3: I know. He's on the White Sox high. Postseason. I'm not even mad at him. Two years ago, they were awful. And we were sitting in an empty section eating cheese off a pizza. So he should celebrate.
8: You were eating the cheese.
0: I was about to say, I think he probably had a full-on slice.
9: Andrew, you
0: had
9: can keep the bread on yours. Just give me your cheese.
3: But
9: just
3: you know what? But the bad part is, and if I was him, I would have been kind of. That's why he remembers it, because he bought the cheese slice. So he probably was like.
0: Oh, that's why he's big mad.
3: I bought the cheese slice, and he didn't even eat the whole pizza.
0: I was spending my money for you eating like a little five-year-old off the shit. Give me the cheese. And eat that whole thing. Eat that crust.
3: I was on a diet. I had no choice.
0: True. And I give you credit. When you do lock in when it comes in, I'll give you credit with that, man. All right, appreciate all the calls, everybody. We got Shop Talk coming up in a little bit. We'll get to ILO right now. ILO's going to get you updated.
8: This Thursday night football game blows. Back to you guys. 10 minutes and 6 seconds left to play in the first quarter at Lambeau Field. No score between the Falcons and the Green Bay Packers. Let's run down the highlights. Falcons get the opening kickoff. They drive to the Packer 49. Michael Penix Jr. throws and is intercepted by Green Bay's Xavier McKinney, who returns it to the Packer 45. However, they go 3 and out and punt. Falcons get the ball back. They go 3 and out and punt. Michael Penix Jr., by the way, 1 out of 5 for 17 yards with that interception. No score. Packers and Falcons. 10:06 left to play in the first quarter. Green Bay an upcoming 1st and 10 beginning from its 13-yard line. Los Angeles Rams receiver Puka Nacua did not practice today for a second straight day because of a hip injury. In Major League Baseball, the Chicago Cubs and Chicago White Sox each clinched playoff spots today within 2 minutes of one another. At 3:45 Central, the White Sox won at Kansas City 9-1. 2 minutes later at 3:47, the Cubs edged the Marlins 2-1. In the first inning of the game, Pete Crow Armstrong stole second base to become the 7th player in Major League history to join the 40-40 club. Finally, Kelvin and Rob, in the NBA, Los Angeles Lakers general manager Rob Pelinka and head coach J.J. Redick held a preseason news conference today where Redick made the following rather surprising remark, seemingly out of the blue, after a question about the starting lineup from Dan Wojcicki of The Athletic. Listen closely.
10: Starting spots are up for grabs. You said spots, right? Multiple? Obviously, presumably Luka will start off.
11: I'm pretty confident in three of the spots.
10: Yeah. The other two spots will not be two white guys. Thanks. Those are the two things I'm confident in. Rob, sorry, I need to regroup. I'm shook.
8: Kelvin and Rob, back to you.
0: Oh, shoot.
3: Uh-oh, he's going to get a call from the White House, I think.
0: You beat me to it.
12: You're fired.
0: You know, I like the Lakers, but you hear what they said about the white guys?
12: You are fake news.
0: Oh, snap. All right.
3: I guess he saw what everybody else said all offseason and seeing the projected lineup. For him to even say that says all you need to know.
0: What it is.
3: Right? I mean, for real.
0: He thought he was back at Duke for a minute almost, Rob Jeeves.
9: Nah, man, the effort they put in to make sure Bronny and LeBron were on the court at the same time, they better put that same effort to get the Snowtime guys out there at least once.
0: Well, they're going to be out there.
9: Immediately, game one, you're going to see all five white dudes on the court at the same time.
3: It's not happening.
9: Why not?
3: He's already, that right there.
9: No, I don't like that.
3: That right there, like, he told everybody, like, don't even, like, I ain't crazy. Like, I'm trying to compete. This is not 1950s NBA basketball.
9: But he can put Bronny up there
8: at the crypto.
3: It ain't. What do you mean he can?
9: No, it's like Bronny out there. Bronny wasn't ready to play, but it's like, you know what? People came to see him and LeBron together. Well, we came to see Snowtime.
3: Nobody wants to see Snowtime.
0: Hold on, Rob G. That we was a little aggressive.
9: Us people.
0: That's you.
9: No, that's you.
13: That's racist.
9: You people wanted to see 1960s basketball.
0: All right, I'm looking at this lineup, Rob G. I'm looking for five white starters. Let's see. We got Austin Reeves. We got Big Fella. Kessler. So, okay.
9: So, Reeves, Luka, Kessler, Mamu,
0: this is where,
9: Jake LaRavia.
0: Who was the first person you said?
9: Mamu. The big dude they got from Toronto.
0: Yeah, no. I know who you're talking about.
3: Is David Dukes coming off the bench?
9: Wow.
0: Oh,
9: jeez, Louise, Rob. You had to make it weird.
0: Hey!
9: We were doing harmless racism, and then you had to go serious racism.
13: That's got
9: to
13: be racist.
0: Dang! You went top tier races. You went big dog. You went grandmaster.
9: Look, Rob, everyone's a little racist, but you went a lot racist on that one.
0: Well, listen, it's 0 or 100. Okay, he went to the 100. No, they will. I will say this: we will get the Minneapolis Snow White Lakers, Snowtime Lakers, I should say. We will get them at some point. Because naturally injuries, 82 games. You will get your wish, Rob G. You will get the Snowtime Lakers starting five, absolutely.
3: No, but the idea that he even had to say that, just because I guess what everybody else saw around the league.
9: Because you scared him with that song that you made.
3: You know, so I don't. I doubt
9: that song went viral for like a day on the Instagram when we put it out there.
0: I ain't going to lie, Rob. That was one of my favorite ones. Let's hit that for me again, Alex.
8: It's Snowtime. At the Crypto, starring Luka, also starring Austin Reeves and the Pasty Lakers. Let's play some basketball.
0: It's the dude in the background, too. Woo-hoo! And it just... Yeah, that's a good one. Let me tell you, hey, Rob, you know how we always make fun of Rob G? Like, man, you love your Lakers and all that. You never get to a game. Let me tell you, the night they announce who the starting line, whatever game is going to be, that it will be the Snowtime Lakers, Rob G will be feet on wood. You will be first.
9: Oh, I never made an attempt to go see LeBron. I will make an attempt to go see Snowtime. That's history
0: I'm telling you right now. Your wife is going to be upset when she looks at that bank account and you spent $12,000 to sit up front to watch the Snowtime Lakers.
3: I told you, I was watching the game on CBS when the NBA was on CBS. And the Celtics were playing the Utah Jazz. And the Celtics and Jazz, of course, have always had more white players than the other teams back in that day, especially. And Tommy Heinsohn was the color analyst. Dick Stockton was doing the play-by-play. And it was a blowout game, and at the end of the game, both teams emptied their benches and put all the white players in the game. So there were 10 white players playing at one time.
13: Yep.
3: And Tommy Heinsohn, I don't know if somebody said it in his ear or whatever, he's like, if your VCR is hooked up to your television, press the record button right now. You will never, ever see in the NBA 10 white players on a court in an NBA game. This will be the last time this will ever happen. And I thought to myself, even back then, I'm like, he's right.
9: Were you like, shoot, my VCR is not set up.
3: No, I can't record So I hit record.
13: You know he got it somewhere in a box, Rob G. That, matter of fact, hold on to it, Rob. That might be worth some money. You might, well, okay, so who's the other team? So I believe we'll see that with the Lakers at some point, right? Even if it's just middle
3: There's
13: of the
3: no
13: second
3: There's no other
13: quarter.
3: Team that, what, 10?
13: Is there another? What's Utah? Let me go look at Utah roster.
3: They don't even have as many white players as they used to have, like back in the
13: Utah
3: day.
13: Utah Lakers. No, I know that, but they might have enough to make his dream come true or and to make then, his and, actually
3: and then
13: be
3: remember,
13: wrong.
3: Yeah, and then remember, like some people might not even count the Lakers as all white guys.
9: Oh, because they're European?
3: Because they're European. Yep.
13: Okay,
3: you know what I mean?
13: No, but
3: I'm just saying, like they're European. They're not Larry
13: American
3: Bird.
13: American white.
3: Yeah, they're not okay. Larry Bird and Danny Ainge and Kevin McHale. Do you know what I mean?
13: Yeah. I don't think the Jazz gonna give it to you, Rob G. I don't think they're gonna give you the. They got a couple.
9: Do you think JJ Redick will at least say in practice we're gonna put all the white guys wear purple jerseys and just see how it goes?
13: George Mikan, he's smiling from heaven right now.
3: I just don't. You know what?
13: I was surprised. Put him in the grave. He in the grave, right?
3: How come Dan Wojcicki didn't, like, I know he's like, I'm shook or whatever, which was fine, but I would have said, you know, why did you say that? Like, why would you have to point that out? You know what I mean? Just to see where his head was. I don't know if there's more or a follow-up, but that was.
13: He was shook. Dan was shook.
3: That was interesting that he just put that out there. You know what I mean? And he said, I guarantee you the other two guys won't be white. Like, do you know what I'm saying? Like, that was.
13: Yeah, that part is what made
3: I
13: it.
3: I guarantee you. Yep.
13: Yeah. That guarantee made it a little like, okay, what's the reason behind? Because what if those are the best five? Like, what if that is the legitimate best starting lineup? That's funny. Well, Rob G, just let me know when you're getting the tickets. Because I know once they announce that so-and-so's out, Quinn Grimes is injured.
9: No, that it's night, I'm going to call you and be like, I'm going to need the Spectrum box because we're celebrating. I'm bringing every white dude I know. Ilo, Steve's coming. Dan Byers coming. Big Mike's coming.
3: Alex isn't coming.
13: Alex, you can't come.
3: You're not
13: you're
3: white.
13: You're Greek.
3: He's Macedonian.
13: Macedonian. You
3: That's
13: can't
3: different.
13: Come.
3: That's not Greek.
9: I mean, at this point,
13: you're
9: Alex
13: right,
9: is
13: right?
9: darker than me.
3: Alex, right?
13: I mean,
14: it is true.
13: I don't know. He might use it to his advantage when he needs to, though.
14: What do you mean? No, put me on blast. What you mean?
13: You get pulled over. You ain't
14: sir,
13: nothing.
14: I don't know what happened. 10-2. Here's my ID.
13: From Mesa, Orange County.
14: I thought I saw that stop sign. You know what's crazy about that thing I just ran past? Reminds me of Baker Mayfield.
13: Yeah,
9: yo, that's why Alex pivoted from the raced out Subaru to the Prius. He's like, I got to be super safe from now on.
13: There you go. I was
9: when I get pulled over, I'm going to make sure I look 10-2.
13: Your girlfriend got some flavor too? Yeah, you was risking it.
14: I'm playing it royal.
3: Flavor all right.
14: Oh,
3: no
14: yeah.
3: doubt.
14: Flavor yeah. saver.
13: All right. Okay. All right. There we go.
15: It's no time at the crypto.
13: It is the Odd Couple, and we have Shop Talk, which essentially we just did it. Shop Talk on the way is the Odd Couple.
3: And we got a score in football game, yes.
13: Oh, yeah, we do? Oh, we'll tell you next.
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0: I know this one, Curve. It's the Odd Couple, Rob Parker, Kelvin Washington, TV Theme Song Thursday. Theme songs provided by DJ Ali Alex. If you missed any of today's show, be sure to catch the podcast. Just search the Odd Couple wherever you get your pods. Please rate it 5 stars. Give us a review. All that good stuff, man. We appreciate it. So just search the Odd Couple wherever you get your podcast. You're going to find the best of, a full version, all that good stuff. Got some more baseball to talk next hour. Also, File or Fair with J.R. Gamble. And we'll get to Last Call as well. So lots still to get to on this TV thing. So on Thursday, it is 7-0 in Green Bay. Packers up over the Falcons with about 3 minutes or so left in the first quarter. We'll keep you updated on Thursday Night Football. All right, Rob G, it's now time for Shop Talk.
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3: That's right. It is Shop Talk here on The Odd Couple, a segment where we talk about something that happened outside of the world of sports. This week's topic is more of a personal topic because everybody across the country is upset and up in arms about the price of gas. Prices go up and up and up and up, never once go down. Now you got a diesel export ban. It's going to raise prices even more. Going to have a trucker's protest where they're going to stop shipping things on October 1st. Make sure you load up on your stuff. But I was like, you know what? Screw the country. I care about us. Guys, what is one item specific to you that you say, I'd like to have lower gas prices, but if you could just lower prices on this one thing, I personally would be happy. Rob, I don't like the look on your face. I don't like the look on your face, Rob, like you're thinking of something inappropriate.
4: Hey, Rob, say that on air, please.
3: Go ahead, Dub.
5: I'm not saying my mic is off. Go ahead.
0: No, your mic is off. You sound like you was hanging out in Ohio. I'm trying not to go gas because I feel like that's too obvious.
3: Yeah, not gas. Anything but gas.
0: Okay. What is... Oh, airline tickets. Have you seen airline tickets recently? Yo, just to go to places normally, Vegas, or if we... Obviously, we live in L.A., so a lot of people go to Hawaii because it's a straight flight. Airline... And you know... I got five people to pay for if I travel somewhere. So, yeah, airline tickets got to relax, man. It used to be reasonable. Hey, if I did it a little bit in advance, it doesn't matter if you're advanced right now. Airline tickets have lost their ever-loving mind. So, for me, yeah, give me airline tickets. My gosh.
4: You know what's crazy, Rob? You know the Grady from Salam always says, we all make choices. We didn't tell Kelvin to have kids and a wife. Why are you complaining about five people flights, bro? That's your choice.
5: Exactly.
0: Hey, Rob G, you only one behind back there laughing. You one behind.
4: Rob G ain't complaining, though.
0: No, Alex,
3: wait
0: you sit next to him every day. You know he's complaining.
4: Well, mine's easy. Grocery prices. It's insane how much it costs.
3: Give me one grocery.
4: One specific?
3: Yes.
4: Oof. I'd have to say the price of meat has gone up really high. So, like, if you want to buy, like, a good cut of meat, unless you're going to where Rob Parker goes and they name it a chicken steak, you're paying ungodly prices for any type of cut when it comes to Wagyu or just beef itself. And I've looked at these prices like, man, good thing I'm, like, mostly vegan. Because I don't know how families of, like, for example, Kelvin Washington affords groceries. It's, like, probably $1,000 a week. It's insane.
0: I ain't going to tell you what I pay. But, yeah, and listen, you're right. Ground turkey that I got today, that's normally, like, you know, sometimes you catch a $3.99, $4.99 for a pound or whatever. Man, it was like $11.99.
4: Stop.
0: Yeah, it's getting carried away.
5: I'm going to say fast food for me.
3: Which one?
5: I had a double filet of fish today.
0: Ooh.
3: They do that?
4: They still make those?
0: Yeah, they'll do it.
5: They'll do a double.
3: That's cool. Okay.
5: So the only reason I had a double is a single. A filet of fish, you know, a little patty like this.
3: A little square.
5: Yes. It's $6.06 for a filet of fish.
4: You're telling me you would get 2 for $12 then? That's insane.
5: No. So it's 2 for $7.50.
4: Oh, yeah. Okay,
5: so that's why I got the 2, because I'm like, I'm already paid $6 for one. That's not going to hold me over. Give me a double.
4: Wow.
0: Yeah.
5: But $7.50 for 2 fish patties.
0: So a square fish stick, basically, is crazy.
5: Right. A little bigger than a fish. 2 fish sticks.
0: No, they're delicious. Maybe. Don't get it twisted. I'm with you. I add a little lettuce, tomato, mine, and cheese. Them things are delicious.
5: But that's ridiculous. I can't imagine. I remember when they cost 59 cents.
4: Yes.
5: Seriously.
4: Do you guys remember when they had, like, the Cheeseburger Tuesdays or whatever it was? It was, like, 60 cents a burger or something? No.
3: It was 39 cent Wednesdays and 29 cent Sundays.
4: Man.
3: want to go back to that
0: Rob
3: time.
0: Rob G, you might be like Rob Parker level with the deals. I ain't going to lie. You be remembering some deals.
3: I do. I have so many apps, food apps on my phone. Places I go once every 6 months, but just in case, if we go there, I got a coupon for it.
0: Yeah, I've been on the phone with you when you've done it. Yeah, yes. You do. What is yours, Rob G?
3: Okay, if I'm going to be super selfish, it's going to be the price of sodas. Rob ran into each other at 7-Eleven because it was 59 cents 7-Eleven Foundrinks. And then the next day, it was like 80. Yeah, I was like, I ain't coming back. Right. I'm out.
5: I was like, all summer, that's why I couldn't get off of it. I said this before. I drank more soda this summer because it was 59 cents. Not seriously. Like you know, like if it was $3 or $2.99, I wouldn't do it. I'm dead serious. I would have like maybe one Diet Coke, maybe, if I was really fiending. But I would not have three or four a day, but they're 59 cents.
3: Big facts. But if I'm thinking of the household, daycare prices.
4: Oof.
5: Well, that ain't going down.
0: Bro. That's the same thing. That ain't going down.
3: Last month, we paid $2,000.
4: Oh!
3: That's Rob Parker's Magic City fund right there.
0: Man, Rob G, I ain't going to tell you what I've had.
4: We all make choices.
3: Yeah, everybody got choices.
0: I ain't going to tell you what I'll take.
3: I chose to get snipped.
4: KDOT, stop sending him to like tennis clubs and golf tournaments and stuff. You'll be fine.
0: First of all, you don't
5: the way that those guys are talking, they would be complaining that the price of condoms was too high.
0: Hey, you ain't lying. Hey, where that DeLorean at? We can go back in time. Hey, hand me the Magnums.
5: And then pass them right to me.
0: I mean, I'm just saying, Rob G, it's your boy.
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21: Hey, Thursday Night Football's turned in actually to a decent game for now. After the first quarter, the Green Bay Packers and Atlanta Falcons are tied at 7. Packers struck first on a 4-yard touchdown pass from Jordan Love to Christian Watson, capping an 87-yard drive. Falcons came right back when Bijan Robinson ripped off a 55-yard run of the Packer 5. First time all year the Falcons had been in the red zone. Robinson scored on a 5-yard touchdown run 2 plays later to knot the affair at 7, capping an 85-yard touchdown drive. About to start the second quarter, Packers 7, Falcons 7. In Major League Baseball, Cubs and White Sox clinched playoff spots within 2 minutes of each other today. White Sox winning at Kansas City, Cubs beating the Marlins. In the first inning of the Cubs game, Pete Crow Armstrong became the 7th player in Major League history to join the 40-40 club. I'm Isaac Lohenkron.
22: One guy is happily divorced. 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One guy gets called daddy by his 3 beautiful daughters. One guy gets called daddy after a credit card approval. One guy won a state high school basketball championship. One guy only covered a state high school basketball championship. One guy's been inducted into 3 halls of fame. One guy has only mopped a hall. Does this seem weird to anybody else?
23: Crazy.
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0: Here on a TV theme song Thursday. It is the Odd Couple here on Fox Sports Radio. And don't forget to check us out on our YouTube channel. 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
0: 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That's right. And last call. So a lot to get to here in hour number 3. All right, we got an update on the Thursday Night Football.
3: That's right. Still 7-7, Atlanta versus Green Bay, as Isaac Lohan mentioned. Jordan Love, touchdown pass. Bijan Robinson, 73 rushing yards and a score there in the first quarter. But the big headline.
4: Friend of the show.
3: Big friend of the show. He's been on the pod, been on the show, hung out with him, got photos with him. He's a nice guy. But the big headline, of course, Michael Penix Jr., the new QB1 there in Atlanta. His first start in basically a season since he tore up his ACL last season. And good thing he has Bijan Robinson on his team, guys, because Bijan Robinson has 8 touches for 90 yards and a score. All right. Michael Penix Jr., you'll love this. 3-for-8 passing, 29 yards, no touchdowns, and a pick. Passer rating of 8.9.
4: Yeah, that's not good. That's not good. Listen, I was talking to you about this earlier with you, Rob G. Michael Penix Jr., we talk about C.J. Stroud. So this is a massive year for him because, Rob, they might say, all right, we thought we had our guy. He had flashes at times. But he had some games where he didn't look great. He's been injured a lot. He was injured a lot in college. And they may say, you know, are we in the march for Arch too? So this is going to be a big little stretch for him as he remains a starter, hopefully for him if he doesn't get pulled out of this game. Because, again, this might determine his future with the Falcons the next few games.
0: Yeah, I mean, I'm not a huge Michael Penix fan. I think... he's just been too spotty to where, obviously, if you found somebody you thought was better, you would go with him. You know what I mean? Like, think about them making the moves and the quarterbacks they brought in the last 2 years, right? There's a reason. Yeah. He's been there, and they still bringing in quarterbacks. Why do they keep bringing in quarterbacks? Because I don't think they really believe in him or buy into him.
4: It's the injuries, too. He was injured a lot in college, and a lot of people were – that was one of the big concerns about him was, like, you know, is he going to be able to get over this?
0: How much did he really play? You know what I mean, too? Like, it might be, like, more of a project.
4: Well, he played a lot in college. He's a little older than the, you know, you kind of – your normal second-year guy or whatever it is. He's 26. So, you know, he's
3: – one of those super-duper seniors.
4: Yeah, he was in college a long time.
3: Well Doug, to your point, he's had 3 ACL surgeries.
4: Yeah, that's just – you got to spread out the L's. Can you get an ACL, MCL, PCL?
3: And crazy. 2 of them on the right knee, 1 on the left knee.
4: No, that – yeah, but that was the big concern for him.
0: But when you see what they've done, is all I'm saying is, like, it makes you not think and I get the injury part. But he's had opportunity to play too. It just seems spotty to me. That's all.
4: It was. And he looked, he had flashes when he came in for Kirk Cousins. Remember? And they were so done with Kirk, they had a chance. If they win a game, they had a chance to get in the postseason. And they're like, nah, we ain't going with Kirk, you know? And they liked what they were doing. I mean, I wish, you know, a Falcon fan could tell me if they have seen enough that they feel like this is their guy.
3: Well, guys.
4: To Rob G's point, tonight is definitely not the night.
3: This time last year, Michael Penix Jr. told CBS Sports, we expect to have the best offense in football.
0: Okay.
3: And at the time, no one thought it was super crazy. Like, hey, you know, Bijan Robinson might be the best running back. Drake London's a Pro Bowl receiver. Kyle Pitts is a matchup nightmare. If Penix Jr. could just get them the ball, they could be dynamic. And then, obviously, he could not get them the ball is the problem.
0: No, not at all.
4: If you're him, Rob G., would you say, hey, guys, I wasn't even really supposed to play this early. You know, stall me out. Let me get my legs under me. You know, is there any of that? I haven't been able to really watch it right now.
3: I'm sure he feels that way. The problem is Cooper Rush was terrible. Ilo mentioned in the update, they had their first red zone appearance in this game. So they went the entire first 2 weeks, never once taking a snap in the red zone.
4: So you're saying
3: so he's like, good. Look, man, I know I'm not myself, but I can be better than that guy.
0: But there's still the idea of bringing in Tua and bringing in
3: Kirk Cousins before that
0: just there. Tells you all you want, right? If you really feel like you have something, put him out there. Let's see if he can play. The only way you're going to learn. But they still have fallen back on guys who have had more experience and whatnot. And then you look and see where he fits in. If Tua's healthy, I think he's playing.
4: I see the future, y'all.
0: I don't think Penix is playing.
4: He's been running the whole full marketing campaign over the last couple of weeks. He said, I know, I got my money, and I wanted a settlement with the league. It's the city of Atlanta, city of Martin Luther King and the civil rights movement. Do the Falcons go get Cap? Do they say, screw it, let's go get Cap, and dang it, if he sucks, fine, we'll go and be in the March for Arch, but we might look like heroes. In the city of Atlanta, you know, the city where obviously it's you know, a large portion of black folks there. And do they go get Cap, y'all, and, like, win some brownie points at all?
0: All right. Hey, I'm going to let you have that one.
4: I'm just saying. I mean, win-win, Rob. They look like they're for the cause and they're for the people. Right, and then again, right, if he right. stinks.
0: Can somebody scrape the spaghetti you just threw on the ceiling just to see if it would stick or whatever?
4: It's stuck. I'm just saying. You never know.
0: Yeah, I'm not buying it. All right, let's turn to baseball. And Vlad Jr., I mean, he had a bad season with the Blue Jays. He was unbelievable in the postseason. And Vladimir Guerrero Jr., of course, his dad, the Hall of Famer. But he had 9 home runs this year. Only one at home. Just think about that. And he signed that big $500 million contract and is making, what is he making, $50 million or something a year? Or
3: 14 years, $500 million.
0: Yeah. Like an unbelievable contract. And the fans are getting on him. And thank God he said it in Spanish. Because, I mean, just the idea is so preposterous that this guy would say this out loud. But, Rob G., can you say what he said?
3: Vlad Jr. caught up with a Spanish language reporter about a day and a half ago and was asked about, hey, you know, you got that big contract and you had a really down season. You know, you didn't really live up to it. And this is what Vlad Jr. said to the reporter in Spanish. I want people to understand one thing. The money they gave me wasn't for what I'm going to do. It was for what I already did. They didn't pay me because I'm going to hit 40 home runs every year. They paid me for what I've already accomplished. So, of course, there's a language barrier. Once it got translated to English, people started to figure it out. So on Thursday, he was asked about those comments by the local media in Toronto. Because, of course, they missed the playoffs and they was following up about that. And they asked if he had any regrets about what he said. And this one, he says, no, I don't regret myself. I'm not lying with what I say. I understand some fans, they don't understand the way and what I was trying to say specifically, but what I said is the way I feel.
0: Okay, I got this. So this is one of those situations where he's right and wrong.
4: Mm-hmm.
0: And he's right from the standpoint that baseball doesn't pay players for the first 6 years of their big league contract, right? We know that. So you play, you put up these numbers, and you don't get your market value. And then you get the big deal, right? That's what he's talking about. But the idea that he's talking about, he's gotten paid. He didn't get $500 million for those first 6 years only. Like, that's the part that he's being disingenuous. So, yes, he's right. You have to earn it with the 6 years, right, and putting up the numbers he put up. But then there is an expectation. You got a 14-year deal. They didn't give you, hey, we gave you a 6-year deal for the last 6 years, and then we'll give you another. Do you know what I mean? No. Yeah. The money is also for what they expect you to do, which is put up the numbers you put up last year. The idea is crazy to me that this guy, and I get it, you know, this is what the problem when you put people in front of podcasts and all kinds of stuff, and they're just saying stuff. If I'm a fan, when you hit one home run in Toronto, that's almost impossible. Am I right? For a player like that. It's almost impossible.
4: Feel like he's doing it on purpose. Right. You can't just do that.
0: But you get my point. So what he said isn't technically wrong. It's just wrong what he said.
4: I feel the same way. Look, there's certain in life, there's things you just because you can doesn't mean you should. You know, and yes, he's right. He can say, hey, they're giving me all this money, and I already did it, so I'm already good. And to an extent, he's right. It's a 50-50 proposition, Rob, when you get this type of money. 50 of it is you've earned it, right? You've been good. You've been great. Whatever it is, that's why you're getting this. The other 50 is projection. I believe, we believe as an organization, you're going to continue at minimum just being what you have been, or let alone supersede this, and that's why we're also giving you a huge, big contract. So it's a 50-50. You've earned it up to this point, and also the reason why we're giving you more for extended years is because we believe you're going to continue to be this way. Now, that's a gamble you take as an ownership group, right? And not everybody who gets all the money we talk about all the time lives up to it. Happens regularly. You name the sports. You name the sport. It happens. But to me also, the other side of this is, this is where it gets tricky for athletes. Because sometimes these athletes speak facts. I'll go back to 2011, where LeBron James famously loses in the Heat to the Dallas Mavericks. Remember what he said at the end of the day? All the people that was rooting on me to fail, they got to wake up tomorrow and have the same life they had before they woke up today. They got the same personal problems they had today. I'm going to continue to live the way I live and continue to do the things I want to do with me and my family and be happy with that. Well, yeah, you're right, but that just sounds bad. It comes off wrong.
0: That was the worst thing I ever heard.
4: I can one-up you. Can okay. I one-up it real quick?
0: That was really bad, like basically saying, I'm rich and you guys are
4: my
0: poor.
4: My life's great, your life sucks,
0: exactly.
4: So shut up.
0: That's what he said.
4: And I get the frustration, right? You just lost the finals. People are
0: but
4: mad at
0: so
4: you.
0: But that's so tacky.
4: And that's what I mean. We're glad. Vlad, I should say, he went no way near this, but I'm giving examples of like where it just comes off a little wrong at times. Remember this one? 2004. Anybody got a guess? Sprewell. I have a family to feed. I told you I need to feed my family. They offered me 3 years and $21 million. That's not going to cut it. It's not going to happen here. It will happen somewhere else. And everybody's like, yo, you can't feed. And especially, again, this is 22 years ago. So $21 million back then.
0: And he didn't get another deal, did he? I don't think he did.
4: Right. And so my only point is, Vlad's right. He's earned the money, but also the other half of that money is projected out to what we think you're going to be. And sometimes saying things like this and money talk, it's always tough when you talk money.
0: Stop talking money. It's just, you know, I don't understand why guys put their business out and talk money.
4: It just never goes well with the average fan who's busting their butt and only making, you know, if you look at the average in this country, you know, for an average person's salary is probably like $40,000.
0: Right.
4: Off top of my head, you know.
0: I don't know. It's crazy. All right, 877-99 on Fox. Were Vlad Jr.'s comments about his contract out of bounds? Or are you cool with it? Yeah. Hey, he's right. The first 6 years, he didn't get any loot, and this was the money, the payment for that. Or is he out of bounds? 877-99 on Fox. We'll continue the conversation next with you. It is The Odd Couple, Fox Sports Radio.
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0: 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So make sure you go ahead and do that. All right, let's take some calls here. Vlad Jr., just speaking with his truth, you know, a struggling season. I ain't going to lie, y'all. I didn't have him having one home run at home on my bingo card. That's crazy to believe. But here we are. 877-99 on Fox. Who we got?
1: Let's kick it off with Tony in Ottawa, a place I need to get to. My God, it's on my list of places to visit, Tony. How are you?
2: How you doing, guys? If you want to come to Ottawa, the city of canals, one of the most beautiful cities around, it rivals your beautiful Washington. But if you guys want to be, I'm in a beautiful restaurant, a wine bar called Vespa.
1: Okay.
2: Down on Main Street. You guys hit Ottawa when you come up to watch the hockey game, and you hit Vespa, then you talk to my buddy Rolf. Rolf is R-O-L-F. He's a wine master, and the food here is Italian, and it's amazing.
1: I need to get to Ottawa. I've been to Montreal, I've been to Toronto, and there's so many cities I need to get to, but Ottawa's on my list, definitely.
2: All right. I think you two gentlemen would like the sights up here, too. The women are kind of beautiful.
1: Okay, very nice.
0: All right.
1: When they open up the fur coat, anything going on, or what we got?
0: I'm just saying.
2: I don't know, but I come down.
1: Hey, yo!
2: That question. You guys must be Italian boys from Staten Island or something. I don't know, man.
1: Forget about it.
2: You got Tony in Ottawa trying to get you some fur. Come on, let's go.
0: Something ain't right, but I'm still riding it.
1: That's right.
0: Hey, Rob, just call Alex, me. I feel like we ain't on this call no more. This is just them two kids.
1: Just call me Trapper John.
2: Okay, let's talk about Vladdy. Talking to Ricky Ricardo, maybe trying to get himself out of Toronto. What do you think, boys? I think he wants to go with Bo. He wants to go down to New York and be with Bo.
1: Something didn't make sense. Bo. Why would he say that? I don't even understand why he would say it.
2: Bro, the guy must have been drinking about 6-7 of those Labatt brews, man, or smoking some of that Puerto Rican tea. What can I tell you, man? Because you would not be saying that if you hit one home run and you wanted to stay, right? So maybe that's his carpet ride out to New York. What do you think, boys?
1: Yeah, something doesn't make sense. Not when you hit, thanks for the call. We appreciate that.
0: Not when you hit nine home runs
1: and one at home.
0: Wait, I got to look at that. 81 games?
1: No, 81 home. I don't know he didn't play every game, but you get my point.
0: Right.
1: How do you get one home run in the home ballpark?
0: I'm looking this up. I need to know. Yeah, that's almost an impossibility. That's almost like you purposely tried to.
1: And anybody who wants to know whether the Dodgers are bigger than the Lakers in this city, did you see the attendance number they just put up? Almost four million
0: again
1: tickets. Under 50,000 a game. Are you kidding me? Do you know how big those numbers are? Incredible.
0: No, that's, I mean, you already know. And not to mention,
1: no, for people outside of Los Angeles sometimes, you know what I mean? People don't realize how big the Dodgers are here in this town. All right, Andre in Massachusetts, you're on the Odd Couple Fox Sports Radio.
3: What's going on? Thanks for taking the call. Yeah, the Dodgers are big business because they're winning.
1: Well, let me just say this. They just said it, posted it. They will surpass 4 million for the second straight year. 4 million tickets sold.
0: Yep.
3: Right. So that should be instructive to Vlad. Okay, if things aren't going better, then you need to do better. Nobody wants to hear about what it could have, should have, and yesteryear, as you guys said, particularly when you have the dream job making, you know, insane money. Do better. That's what people want to hear, A, and that's what's good for you as an individual, B, rather than this pity party nonsense. Okay, why are people jumping off of Deshaun Watson's back, as you guys talked about earlier this week? Because he's doing better, all right? He's living up to his potential. And so, yes, for stars, that's just the last thing, as you guys have alluded to. Yes, everybody has different challenges. That's not what I'm saying. Mental health, the whole nine yards, all right? But because we all have different challenges, it just does so much more when you lean into, I need to do better, versus the litany of excuses. So that's the path I hope he takes, rather than being an ineffective prima donna. Thanks for taking the call.
1: Yes, thank you.
0: I'm all locked into this, by the way, Rob. So if we get more another calls or whatever,
1: let me know.
0: Numbers here. Okay, so I
1: the
0: I
1: numbers
0: need an
1: are ridiculous. That let me tell you something. He was so good last year, so good.
0: Exactly. So, but I wanted to know other guys. Like, has this happened before? So, there's two other guys who've done something similar. No one as bad as this. So let me just start by saying, a bit not burying the headline, ain't nobody that bad. But surprisingly, Brady Anderson did it.
1: Brady had 50 home runs, yep.
0: Yep, in 96. And then the next year, do you remember what it was?
1: Next year he hit 11.
0: Good. Well, more than that, but 18.
1: 18, okay. That was a big drop off, yep.
0: 2021, you remember, MVP year for this person. NL MVP. You remember who it was?
1: Again, the year?
0: 2021 NL MVP. 2019 was his MVP season. Then COVID, obviously, the next year. So the real follow-up was 2021.
1: Yeah, but Cody Bellinger with the Dodgers.
0: There you go.
1: Yeah.
0: Right. 47 home runs, and then the next year he only had 10.
1: And you got to remember, Cody went through that bad stretch where it looked like he had lost his career. Went to the Cubs, wound up regaining it. Look where he is now. Just re-signed with the Yankees. Is playing fine. But he had a couple years right?
0: Yeah, he had conversation. You thought, is it the juiced up ball there? Remember that?
4: Yeah. No, I know why.
0: Everybody was like, all these guys are doing crazy
4: Alex?
0: Numbers.
4: You want to know,
0: because of those juiced up balls. What's that?
4: Because he was high as a kite. You seen his eyes? That guy was never sober.
1: Allegedly.
4: Whatever he was on.
1: Allegedly.
0: Listen.
4: He was on Saturn.
0: Cody Bellinger could have never smoked weed in his entire life, but no, he is never going to pass the test because people are going to look at him and say,
4: you've been high.
0: He only had 4 at Dodger Stadium that season, though, Rob.
1: Oh, wow.
0: So that's the closest we've gotten where a guy had monster numbers.
1: He almost had none.
0: That's crazy.
1: Wow.
0: All right. Follow Fair on the other side right now. Ilo is going to get us updated. Ilo.
5: You know, it's actually turned into a somewhat decent Thursday night football game. The Atlanta Falcons holding a 10-7 lead.
1: Wait a minute. Al Michaels is not broadcasting?
5: Oh my God. How dare you?
0: The man is like a
5: god to me. By the way, Kelvin, is the thought bubble above your head right now? Come on, Rob. He stepped in it and he's getting Ilo all off track. Anyway, Falcons.
0: No, you got it.
5: Man, thank you. I appreciate that. 10-7 Falcons over the Packers. 3 minutes left to play in the second quarter. So this game started with Green Bay scoring first on a 4-yard touchdown pass from Jordan Love to Christian Watson. Then Atlanta came back when Bijan Robinson ripped off a 55-yard run to the Packer 5, the first time the Falcons had been in the red zone all year. He scored on a 5-yard touchdown run 2 plays later. Then, with 4:48 left in the first half, Nick Folk of the Falcons kicked a 44-yard field goal to give them a 10-7 lead. And then moments ago, Green Bay's Trey Smack lined up to attempt a 47-yard field goal to tie the game, but his kick was smacked by Zach Harrison of the Falcons, who blocked it. So now we're down to 2 minutes and 10 seconds left to play in the second quarter, and the Falcons have a 3rd-and-1 on the Packer 34-yard line, holding a 10-7 lead at Green Bay. Baseball, the Cleveland Guardians clinched a playoff berth for the 3rd straight season with a 1-0 win over the Red Sox at Fenway. The Milwaukee Brewers became the Majors' first 100-game winner since 2023 with a 5-1 victory at Philadelphia. Cubs and White Sox clinched playoff spots within 2 minutes of each other today. The White Sox winning at Kansas City, Cubs beating the Marlins at Wrigley. In the first inning of that game, Pete Crow Armstrong stole second base to become the 7th player in Major League history to join the 40-40 club. Finally, Kelvin and Rob, back to the NFL. The trailer for the John Madden biopic, Madden.
0: I just saw it, yeah. Ilo. I literally just watched it.
5: Released today, Nicolas Cage portraying him. Here's a brief taste.
6: Look at this guy right here. He's got a steaming head. You see that heat coming off of his head? You could have a barbecue right there. You could have a barbecue.
7: I don't think I'd want to eat anything cooked on a man's head.
6: Mm-hmm. You're funny, Pat.
1: He wasn't fat enough, though. I'm sorry.
0: Yeah, no, they need a little more up in the throat.
1: Did you see it?
5: It premieres November 18th.
1: No, I'm just saying the video. Did you see the video?
5: Yeah.
1: Is he fat enough to be John Madden?
5: I think so. I think he was appropriately portly. It's just you're asking a lot of your makeup person.
1: Well, what was the other guy, Brandon, who did The Whale, the movie? Like that?
4: Brandon Fraser.
1: Yeah, did you see that?
5: That's an Oscar-winning makeup job
1: right
5: there. That
1: is unbelievable. The Whale, or what was it called? Whale or The Whale? You couldn't even recognize him.
0: No, they could have did more. But Madden had a specific sound. Like, you know, boom. It was just, I don't know. It felt more like a Saturday Night Live sketch.
1: I'm going to say this too. Very disappointed. You brought up the Cubs and the White Sox making the postseason, but you didn't tell me the last time both Chicago teams made the playoffs.
5: It was 2020, wasn't it?
1: Was it that recently?
5: Yeah.
1: The White Sox? 2020?
5: I mean, everybody made it in 2020. Wait a minute. Did you want me to bring up the 1906 World Series, which was the second one you covered?
1: No. Okay. Thanks, Ilo.
0: Ilo almost spit my water out everywhere.
1: Don't let me come in there and pimp slap you. I'm just saying.
0: I almost spit my water
5: workman's
0: out.
5: Workman's comp.
0: On a TV theme on Thursday. Ilo, thank you. Have a great night, brother. All right, it's Odd Couple. It is now time to get to Foul or Fair with J.R. Gamble.
7: That ball is.
8: It was a big week in the big leagues.
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8: 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Gamble.
10: That's right. It's Foul or Fair here on The Odd Couple, a segment we go around the diamond to discuss all the biggest headlines in Major League Baseball. 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A man who hit not one but two homers at Rogers Center this year. Take that, Vlad. You suck. None other than MLBBro.com managing editor, our guy, J.R. Gamble.
11: That's right. What's up, fellas? I probably could have hit more home runs than Vlad did this year just getting out there and playing. I mean,
1: I know my godson, JC, would have hit two home runs. I mean, come on.
11: For sure. But hey, JC's not getting paid for what he's going to do in the future. He's getting paid for what he did, Rob. Get it right, buddy.
1: Oh, yeah. There you go. All right.
0: That's right. One home run is crazy.
1: That's right.
0: What you got?
10: All right, guys, I got three baseball topics because JR is the star of this segment. He gets the first crack at every single one, so let's get to it. The Dodgers made the controversial decision this week to option rookie phenom Josue De Paula for the last week of the season.
1: Who was born in Brooklyn, I want you to know that.
10: During his brief big league stint, guys, De Paula had 11 walks, 10 hits, 5 for extra bases in just 42 plate appearances. Not just that, his swagger, his aura seemed to radiate throughout the entire team. They all loved him. Fans loved him. It was great. Problem is, he's not a defender, and Ohtani is locked in as the DH. So, foul or fair, say the Dodgers will be making a mistake if they do not NOT put De Paula on the playoff roster.
11: I'm not being a prisoner of the moment. Fair.
12: It's a fair ball.
11: Because I feel like you can never have too much talent come playoff time, especially when you're going for 3 in a row. The baseball guards definitely are against you right now, so some new juju never hurts. I mean, I've watched enough baseball, Rob, Kelvin, to know that a young hot bat who hasn't even been in the majors, you know, long enough to get scared or intimidated or even understand the magnitude of what's going on, it could be a great spot. He has that kind of power that can make a difference in October. Now, I don't think he's going to play a lot, but even for one at bat, DePaula can make a difference.
1: I'm going to say foul.
8: That is a foul ball.
1: And the reason I say foul is Rob G brought it up in the setup. Defensively, if he mishandles or misplays a ball in the postseason, people will go crazy. Like, he's not really a good he's been electric. I agree with that as far as offensively. And there's just not enough space. Who's the other guy they got to bring back? They got to make another roster spot for the catcher for rushing. They need another roster spot. So how in the world could they do it? JR, that's the reason why, is that they need roster spots, and he's a kid, and defensively, he's not good, Kelvin.
0: This is a tough one because both of you brought up great points, but if I have to lean a certain way, I'm going to have to lean foul as well.
8: That is a foul ball.
0: Only reason I say that is because the good thing if you're the Dodgers, you ain't going nowhere, JR. Meaning you expect to be right back in his position next year.
1: Right.
0: And he could become the welcome face of next year's season. Like, this is our guy. We could be going for a four-peat or getting right back to it, say they were to get there and lose or something. But with that guy, I want him there because one of the knocks I've had on the Dodgers has been that they can become too methodical. Freeman, Mookie, you know, no emotion, just stay focused, those kind of guys. And I love the fact, that's why I love a Teoscar Hernandez when he was, you know, he first came about. Somebody with some emotion, some something to bring it to it. And this kid has been fantastic. Right. His eye at the plate, but I can see where he's better served next year, and you're excited that you got that guy coming up.
11: One at bat can make a difference in a World Series. That's all I'm saying.
1: And one drop ball in right field can make a difference.
0: That's it. We saw it in two World Series ago.
11: You're scared of that, though.
1: I'm just saying.
10: By the way, quickly, touchdown Falcons about to be 17-7 going into halftime.
1: Oh, there you go.
10: Dirty
1: at least, the Packers aren't going to give up a double-digit lead.
10: That's facts. All right.
0: Matt LaFleur shaking in his boots.
10: Question number two. The Chicago White Sox, our Chicago White Sox, are officially the first team in baseball history to lose 100-plus games 3 years in a row and make the playoffs in the fourth season. In fact, no team had even lost two straight 100-plus yard seasons and they made the playoffs. So, JR, foul or fair, say the White Sox are the best story in baseball, period, for this season.
11: Kind of, but to your question, foul.
8: That is a foul ball.
11: And I love this question. So give me a second. A better story that everybody's missing, including the great Rob Parker, is their manager, Will Venable, the son of former MLB player Max Venable. He was handed some slack, okay, a few years ago. Rookie and the Princeton grad has shown to be a great motivator, student, and teacher of the game. And has this team in the freaking playoffs, guys. Come on, it's incredible. Not too many guys can come into the franchise, turn it around while working with the talent constraints that Venable's had to work with and waiting for young guys like Jordan Montgomery to develop. Venable has a special touch. I expect more success from him. He's not getting nearly enough credit. He's easily my manager of the year. I had to give Will Venable props. I couldn't wait. Because nobody's talking about him.
1: Well, but it's fair. I mean,
8: it's a fair ball.
1: It is the best story. And he's Venable, of course, is a part of that story. But to lose that many games for 3 years in a row and then make the playoffs like they did, this is out of left field, literally, Kelvin.
0: Yeah.
11: A little bit
0: thrill. Foul.
8: That is a foul ball.
0: I'm going with the Red Sox. I mean, I think what they've been able to pull off over the last little, you know, month or two of the season, they were struggling.
1: But they should have never been that bad. That's the only reason. I hear what you're saying, come back, but they shouldn't have been that bad.
0: Yeah, I hear you, but I just think the Red Sox, what they've been able to pull off this run, this stretch that they had, and you're right that nobody expected it to be terrible off the bat, but for them to make this run, and now it's not crazy that, you know, could they represent the AL in the World Series? I'm there. And going back to Rob G, the way he phrased the question, in all caps, was period, as if there was no other option. That's why I'm saying the Red Sox, because at least they could be an option.
10: Shout out to the White Sox. All right, Fowler Fair, J.R. Gamble sitting in with the fellas. Last one, Justin Verlander will be making the final start of his MLB career on Saturday. He's a lock for the Hall of Fame, even on Rob Parker's ballot, which never has anybody voted in.
11: Never.
10: 266 career wins, two World Series titles, three Cy Youngs, MVP, pitching triple crowns. Only part of it. Look at the Wikipedia page. It goes on forever. Guys, foul or fair to say that Justin Verlander is the best pitcher of his generation?
11: Fair.
8: It's a fair ball.
11: I mean, over the last 15 years, it's Verlander, Kershaw, and Scherzer. That's pretty easy. Put them in any order that you want. Three Cy Youngs apiece, a couple of MVPs. I don't think Scherzer won one, but the other two did. Verlander has 12 years of 200 or more innings, so he's definitely the workhorse out of the bunch because neither the other two have more than, I think, 6 years of 200 or more innings. But you can take any of these guys, one through three. But I definitely wouldn't have a problem with Verlander being listed as one, but some Dodger fans might.
1: Yeah, I'm going to say that it is fair.
8: It's a fair ball.
1: And I know Kershaw people won't be happy with it, but but his resume is impeccable. Three no-hitters, you know, and to win an MVP when you win a Cy Young as well, like, is special. And I know Kershaw has done it, too. He's over 100 wins over, you know, over 500, 100 wins. Like, that's incredible. I got to go there with Verlander.
0: Man, this is a tough one. And, JR, you set it up great as far as, like, pick the guy you want, and I'll give you the other one, you know, and I'll be okay between Kershaw, Verlander, and Max Scherzer. But I'm going to go fair.
8: I'm going to go fair.
0: I think also, and this is what happens sometimes in sports, I think Justin Verlander had a little bit more of that clutch in him, that little bit more of that toughness in him that Kershaw gets knocked for. You know, like you worried about him. Oh, how's he going to be in the seventh inning? They're all fantastic. But give me Justin Verlander by a hair. I think he was just a little bit more dominant and more feared as well. But give me any of them, I'll be all right.
10: And that's Fowler fair.
11: All right, fellas. That was the Venable, man. Stop playing with him. Stop playing with that Princeton grad, man.
0: Hey, I ain't mad at him. Shout out to you, JR. Appreciate you as always, man. All right, that was Fowler fair. We'll do it again next week. We got last call, 877-99-ON-FOX, 877-99-ON-FOX. 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

greatly appreciated as always. So go ahead and download it wherever you find it. Let it ride out real quick. That's right. Let's get to it. It is time now for Last Call. This is the

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3: Rob Parker.
2: I thought when they asked you what one thing you want the price to go down on, I thought you were going to say baby oil.
0: You know what? That would have been pretty good, but I have such a collection. Stockpile. I'm good. Yes. Yeah. You know, whenever it's 50% off,
2: you're
0: I stock up. Yes, I'm stocked up.
4: You and P. Diddy.
5: Yeah. Yeah, that's why I couldn't find none. Rob G was looking for some for his baby. Couldn't
0: I
5: find
0: need
5: that.
0: Baby oil. There you go. Baby oil. Hey, nothing wrong with a little baby oil.
5: No doubt. That's all he wanted to tell you, I guess.
0: All right, Tom. Thank you. That was pretty good. You
1: need, I'm a little moist right now.
0: You need baby oil in Tucson. It's kind of dry there, right?
5: Yeah.
4: It's a little hot.
0: No, I mean the heat.
4: A little sticky.
0: South. Yeah, that's
5: hey, I can't believe, shout out to Jay, who kind of one of our sales department. I can't believe she ain't found you a baby oil, some type of somebody, Johnson. Somebody baby oil did.
6: I don't think they want to be associated with you, guys, with some of the things yeah. that you've said.
0: Are you
5: that's
0: kidding?
6: Not for probably, reasons unintended that for you.
0: Anytime
5: yeah, they might
0: sell,
5: want their baby oil
0: anytime
5: to be.
0: You can sell product, and you're good. I'm selling product for you. Let's not be like.
1: You don't know what buns I've been eating.
5: Closer to the actual baby is probably where they want to like.
0: And Monty, I'm sorry to bring you into this. Take off that ugly Dodgers thing. What is that with those colors? What is that?
5: Is that neon green?
0: Wow. What is that?
5: Elijah, put the camera on her.
0: No, I'm serious. The Dodgers are blue and white. What is that outfit
7: why
0: you
7: are you
0: got
7: such
0: on?
7: A, why are you such a hater?
0: I'm sorry. I'm just.
7: It's cute. What? I just came from work.
5: Is it a dress?
0: What?
7: No, it's like a polo, like a...
5: Okay.
0: What kind of color is that?
7: I've never seen... It's just a little neon green. It's like a highlighter.
0: Okay.
7: Why
6: is that so stand out, right? So that people know she's working. It's not like everyone else is wearing blue and white, right?
7: Yeah.
6: There you go.
5: I'm more impressed with the sun's out, guns out.
7: Thank
5: okay,
7: you.
5: Monty.
7: I thought I could get a tan one more time before it's too late.
0: It didn't look like it was a t-shirt. Okay. I mean, like a shirt. I thought it was like a one piece.
7: No, it's a shirt.
5: Yeah, it does look like a tennis dress.
7: Oh,
5: you know what I mean?
7: I
5: yeah.
7: see. Yes,
5: like,
7: it's not that. I'm
0: that's
7: wearing
0: what I thought
7: black
0: it was.
7: Pants. Yeah,
0: seriously.
7: No. Yeah, that's not it.
0: Okay. I'm sorry for
7: you. So is it better now that you know it's like a shirt?
0: Okay.
7: Is it better?
0: Yeah, a little bit.
7: Okay.
5: Well, I just think really he did that because so we can get our subscribers up. That's what I think it was. I think there's Rob. Okay. Hey, Rob. Well done. Well played.
4: Okay, Kelvin. Oh, I'm sorry, Monty. What's your shirt say?
5: Yeah. Uh-huh. Well played, Rob. Elijah just texted me right now. Well, let me see what he said. Subscribers through the roof. Yep.
0: Unbelievable.
5: Good move there, Rob G. Appreciate it.
0: That's right. If you want to see more of Monty, yes, make sure you subscribe to The Odd Couple.
5: Hey, Monty. Josue De Paula, you want him even though he's not a position player like that? You want him in there?
7: I wouldn't be against it. I wouldn't be against it. I'm not 100% sold, but I wouldn't be against it.
0: But defensively, that's the problem.
7: Yes, seriously. Yes. It would be just literally for DH purposes.
0: Right.
7: That's like, it. And I don't
0: and
7: know.
0: And that's the problem, right?
7: Well,
5: Shohei got that on lock right now. Yeah.
0: So what would be all the right. purpose? You're 100% right.
7: Right.
0: You can't put him in the field.
7: Yeah.
0: Right.
5: I said no. I said I would love to see it because of his energy, but next year you can just look forward to it and have that guy. You know what I mean? Like, oh, yeah. Shoot, we're going to be good again. And we got him. That would be it. All right, it's The Odd Couple. See y'all Friday. Funky flashback. 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
25: Robinson flares to the right, in motion. Penix going to throw. Caught! Touchdown! Ooh, Austin Hooper! Arch's boy, California Cool, is in the end zone. Austin Hooper, 5-yard touchdown pass from Michael Penix. Atlanta's now 2-for-5 on third down, and with less than a minute to go, the Falcons lead the Packers 17-7.
7: You heard it all on 92.9 The Game Falcons Radio Network. It is 17-7 at the half. Michael Penix Jr. is 13 of 20 for 114 yards, a touchdown, one interception. Bijan Robinson has 15 carries for 111 yards and a touchdown. In baseball, the Cubs and the White Sox actually clinched playoff spots within 2 minutes of each other earlier today as the White Sox beat the Royals 9-1 and the Cubs edged the Marlins 2-1. I'm Monty Bolaños.
0: This is the Jason Smith Show with Mike Harmon.
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4: How long does it take? 5 minutes? Nope, Chicken in a Minute.
0: After the Mets get a beatdown or a Bears throttling, replenish fast with Chicken in a Minute.
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4: Chicken in a Minute.
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4: 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It's Thursday night.
20: Yeah.
4: There is football.
20: That is true.
4: That's really the best thing I can. It's Thursday night. There is football.
20: That is a good summary statement.
4: The best running back in the NFL is playing. He is having a good night.
20: That's it.
4: That's really as far as I
20: Brees Hall's playing?
4: That's really as far. Oh, second best.
20: So the fun in the theoretical world as we got here, and you and I were getting ready to, and you know, stretching ahead of the big voice guy introducing us, was the promo that they're already looking ahead to next Thursday. It's Aaron Rodgers against Jared Verse.
4: Mm-hmm. Get ready.
20: We got no trust that the quarterback for the Browns will actually be the guy that's under center this Sunday.
4: Yep.
20: So let's go ahead to the guy on the defensive line.
4: They should have just put like the picture up for maybe on Twitter when no one has their, like, you just have your Twitter profile and you're, you know, jumping knucklehead Billy X27341911, and it's just the outline. Of the
20: silhouette.
4: Just a silhouette, gray silhouette. Like, that's what it should be. Versus, you know, Aaron Rodgers, TBA.
20: No, it's good.
4: That's what you have.
20: It's good, yeah. Because otherwise, you know, there's one just really big problem with this game.
4: One problem. It's the Falcons and the Packers. There's only one problem.
20: Yeah.
4: What's the problem?
20: Packers really stink.
4: Yes. Look, I listen. It is 17-7. The Falcons with the lead early in the third quarter, though the Packers do have the football and they are driving. I told you after the loss on Sunday, the Packers stink. I told you this all week. And all I've seen all week long has been, let's prop the Packers up. They're still really good. They're finding their footing. Boy, this is a Packers team that lucky they started out a little slow. No, they stink. They needed the Jets to jet to not understand what we're doing at the end of the first half, to not understand what we're doing at the end of the second half, to not really have the head coach have a feel for what to do offensively, and they handed the game to the Packers. There's a reason why teams were 44-0 when they hold a team to under 200 yards, win the turnover battle, the other team commits 10 penalties. You don't lose games that way, but Jets. That's all you need to say is Jets. And as one of the three people outside of the state of Wisconsin and New York that watched the game from beginning to end, it was a quintessential, how did the Jets just throw up on themselves and give them this game? And that's what it was. The Packers stink. They have nothing going on offensively. They can't run the football. They can only throw the football a tiny bit. And I told you, they stink. They stink.
20: Well, I went back and watched it like it was a horror movie.
4: Oh,
20: I made myself a giant bucket of popcorn.
4: Everybody dies at the end. What are you watching for?
20: Well, that's kind of what I watched.
4: Terribly.
20: Well, but that's it, right? I got to see.
4: It ends like midsummer.
20: Who's the lone survivor?
4: No,
20: you know, the Academy Museum opened a new thing on horror movies today to where you can go see the dress from the May Day.
4: There's no.
20: So you got that going for you.
4: There's no survivors at the end of this.
20: No, first half, there was a 45-yard pass to Matthew Golden. Okay, great. The other 24 plays the Packers ran, 64 total yards.
4: Yeah, not great, Bob.
20: Yeah, so struggling. You had the touchdown to Watson. That's all fine and good. And now the Packers are moving the ball here early in the third. But this is a game that was set up for them at home against a team that felt like they were going to grab their starting quarterback by choosing a name from a bucket.
4: Yeah, yeah.
20: Everybody put in.
4: Yeah,
20: you're all in, right?
4: Yeah.
20: Everybody's good. All right.
4: And look,
20: Penix.
4: So far, Michael Penix Jr. has been okay. Really bad throw on the pick. Yes, did Dotson potentially quit on the route? Yeah,
20: yes.
4: But you can't be late over the middle of the field, right? Can't be late and over the middle of the field, right? You know, that's like quarterback 101. You can't be late when you're throwing middle of the field and you threw into a lot of traffic and the interception happens. But then the Falcons do a smart thing. Wait. Let's just stop throwing with the football. And let's just give the ball to the best running back in the NFL. Oh, and that started to work pretty well. Bijan Robinson rips off a big run. He goes in for a touchdown. He's over 100 yards at halftime. Like, okay, suddenly the best play, and we knew the best play for the Falcons, was giving the ball to him. And all I could think of in the first half, especially watching plays near the end when they had the ball, they were driving, they were in the red zone, and they gave it to Bijan Robinson on three straight plays, and he got swallowed up. And I'm just watching the defense. I'm thinking Bijan Robinson going, man, how much longer can he do this? You are wasting the career of the best running back in the NFL. Now, he's still got probably five or six more peak years to go, but you are no closer to solving your quarterback issue than you were 3 years ago when you drafted him.
20: Yep.
4: You held him back the first year. What are you doing? He's a number one. What are you doing?
20: Okay. That's right. Him and Algier.
4: But now he is the best running back in the NFL. He does everything. There are some guys that do things maybe a tiny bit better. Maybe Jahmyr Gibbs does a catch the ball in the backfield a tiny bit better, but not nearly enough. And what Bijan Robinson does, especially being the workhorse three down back, there is nobody better in the NFL. And I'm just sitting here going, you're a Falcons. Like, forget about, you've gone 0-for with all of the quarterbacks you have brought in, from Kirk Cousins to Michael Penix to Tua, to Cooper Rush, to Jack Strand, whoever you have brought in the Bijan Robinson era, none of it has worked. So if I'm Robin, I'm going, man, I got to get out of here. I can't
20: just
4: stay anymore,
20: a big
4: man.
20: New deal.
4: I can't stay anymore.
20: But he can pull a Myles Garrett and say, I'm still gone, man.
4: But this is now an era of the NFL where you can, sometimes it's easier to trade a guy when you know what the money situation is, right?
20: Yeah.
4: Am I going to trade for you knowing that I have to give you a big contract? What is that big contract going to be? It's only going to be more money if I have to wait and give it to you. So guys get traded now more easily with big money. But I, again, the whole time watching Bijan Robinson go, well, he's got money. He's got a commercial. It's awesome because, wow, it's got to be really difficult for him going out on the field every day going, we've gone 0-for the entire time I'm here on quarterbacks.
20: Yeah, but you look at what they built around him, right? Because you paid Drake London too. He's got 3 catches, 54 yards. Fantasy owners saying, all right, it's 8.4. I'll at least run with that. But it's the idea of, you got a good offensive line, right? Rated one of the best in the game. You've got those complimentary pieces. You've got Kyle Pitts. He's got 1 catch for 5 yards. Hooper drives the boat, though. I mean, he did find the end zone. So you got that going for you. But, you know, defensively, the defensive line, you had one guy get himself in trouble, and then you had a bunch of injuries. So what you thought you'd figured out in the draft and free agency and re-signing or whatever, like, that's been completely torn asunder. Not that you'd know it from what the Packers have done thus far tonight, but all of that for Bijan Robinson, we joked about it going into the year, him and Achan, although I don't think they'll have the ball enough, of how much can you legitimately run them into the ground this year? can they actually approach that Wilder 492? I don't know. He had 15 for 111 after the first half.
4: First half.
20: Had one catch for 17 yards. And
4: first half.
20: And we got our pacing, baby. Let's go.
4: First half. 17-7. Falcons with the lead right now over the Packers. But again, the Packers are driving. 10:30 to go in the third quarter. What do you got, Frostburg?
2: Yeah, Jahmyr Gibbs just called in.
4: Oh, okay.
2: He said to go blank yourself.
4: Wow. Okay,
20: well, he did. Well, I mean,
4: I should not have said that ahead of the Jets game. That's just gonna spur him
2: on.
4: A
2: 300-yard game.
4: He's gonna have a 150-150 game against the
20: Jets.
4: Yeah,
20: but here's the great thing, you know, for Breece Hall and the Jets offense, they should be able to move the ball against that.
2: Wait, the Jets have an offense?
4: The offense is not. Defense is really good. Best defense in the NFL first 2 weeks. Best
2: and the banner
4: in the
2: now, buddy.
4: And we're 1-1. That's
20: all. Well, you know what? Find your wins, baby. That's all.
4: It's just awful. So this is where we are with this game right now. And make no mistake, the two biggest things you're going to learn tonight, not only are the Falcons continuing to be really bad, the Packers stink too.
20: Yeah, they just really fouled this one up too.
4: Mm.
20: Wow.
4: They are booing at Lambeau right now. This is how bad things are. Jordan Love just threw it out of the back of the end zone, looking for Matthew Golden, who was open. Now, this is where you're at already. Yeah. Here we are, third quarter of week three, and now they're booing at Lambeau.
20: 17-7, third down play. They get it out to Watson along the edge. He dives, but he's out of bounds, so he's ruled short of the first. Fourth and one, because you can't trust your run game. They roll Love out, and he absolutely airmails it.
4: Yeah.
20: Out of the back of the end zone.
4: It's bad things, man. Bad things.
20: The fact that you're saying, screw this, we need the touchdown right now instead of kicking the field goal.
4: Mm-hmm.
20: I missed it. Did the field goal kicker get taken out or anything? Did they disqualify him from this game? What am I missing here? It's early third quarter. You're playing the Falcons and you're basically saying we're desperate for a score right here?
4: Yeah.
20: Come on.
4: That's where you're at, man. That's where you're at. Look, again, I go back to how we started the show. It's football. It's Thursday night.
20: Yeah.
4: That's what we have.
20: Well,
4: right?
20: But it allows us to get the work up a ladder.
4: And notice how I haven't even yet mentioned, because I realize it's one of those, if you know, you know. But we are getting an onslaught of Falcons primetime games in the next
20: couple
4: of weeks.
20: Why did you do that? You could have left that for later on in the show.
4: People have to know,
20: why are you
4: man?
20: Letting them know now? Oh, now you're just giving them a warning.
4: People
20: now you're being
4: know.
20: That guy in the horror film standing on the porch going, don't do it.
4: No. We are getting the Falcons Sunday night, this Monday night, next Thursday night, next Sunday night again, and Monday night again. They're playing back-to-back the next 5 weeks. Every primetime game involves the Atlanta Falcons.
20: Well,
4: there's even a special Saturday game where the Falcons are playing.
20: Even a bonus. Yeah. We're going to run it against Nations League in Erling Haaland.
4: Really, we got three primetime games in the next 2 weeks with the Falcons.
20: That's just unbelievable.
4: Hope you like Bijan Robinson. I really hope you like him.
20: I know.
4: I hope you like watching running the football and getting back to old power football, what football looked like in the 80s, because that's what you're going to have.
20: I mean, I know contractually they have the thing of, all right, every team's got to be on Thursday night.
4: Yeah.
20: Okay, you fulfilled that one. I don't think that exists in the other windows.
4: No, well, I think in the schedule makers probably thought, you know, a while ago that, hey, you know, Robinson's good. You Penix, a lot of excitement
20: oh,
4: there.
20: Yeah.
4: Yeah, let's go.
20: They updated that from 2024, though, right?
4: No. Yeah, and I want you to, they did make the schedule following the end of last season. This wasn't something that was made when Penix was drafted. So just so you know, they did have a lot of information to know full well, hey, we're going to give you the Falcons this many times in the first 4 weeks of the season.
20: He's coming off a torn leg. Okay.
4: You know,
20: here we are.
4: This is, you know, the thing is here, this is what this is like with the Falcons. I really wonder if this is what it is, because there's no reason why we should be subjected.
20: Man,
4: to the
20: Atlanta's
4: Falcons.
20: A big city, so right, I mean, so, you got that going for you.
4: You know that, you know, my wife and I, we do card tournaments once every few months, and
2: Pokemon or illegal?
4: Completely legal. It's Pokemon for money is what it is, and so we do these cards, and we have to have three tables of four people at each table, right? So
2: definitely
4: she goes
2: not
4: through,
2: legal.
4: So no, she goes, no, as long as there's money, not money. And it's what I do in my house is fine. I can afford
20: it. Well, does the house take a percentage? That's really the
4: you know what? That's,
20: that's
4: not,
20: where the legality
4: that's not
20: changes.
4: Germane to this story, okay?
2: On the next episode of Pablo Torre Finds Out.
4: I was at Jason Smith's house with Tim Tebow, and this is what I... So she always, you know, has to find some kind of matrix where if one table is outside, how do we make it so if it's hot out, the one person is not playing at the outside table more than everybody else, right? So if there's like eight card games, she's trying to figure out, how do I not make it where a couple of people have to play all these games outside? We don't
20: Who's
4: want
20: the best player
4: people,
20: and you're
4: right?
20: wearing them down?
4: Yeah, like so we know, so if it's hot outside, if there's no room, like how do I do that? And she, I guarantee you, she is more painstaking than the NFL did, because I feel like the NFL might have done the same thing looking for the schedule this year. Okay, so we go up. Boy, you got the Falcons three times in the first 4 weeks. There's nothing I can do. It keeps coming up Falcons. It keeps coming up. What if I change Falcons to Cowboys? No, you can't do that, because then you got to move that team out of there. Okay, what if I change that to Bills? No, because then you got to move this team out of there. What if I change that to Rams? No, we can't send them to all the way to bleeping Australia and have them come back. No. They're just going to have to live with the Falcons. I can't figure out the matrix to get it out of the Falcons being, we're seeing them so many times in the first 3-4 weeks of the season.
20: Boy, I'm going to enjoy the hell out of Bijan Robinson these next couple of weeks. That's really all it comes down to.
4: Big carry for Bijan Robinson right now.
20: Yeah.
4: Another big 30-yard gain for him. Hey, fantasy managers are happy,
20: yeah,
4: right?
20: Yeah, right up the gut, and then cut it outside.
4: It's a big night. Like, Bijan Robinson, like, well, what if all of a sudden, because Bijan Robinson, I mean, the night he's

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0: 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Believe it or not, things have gotten worse for the Packers in the last 5 minutes. It's also gotten worse if you are a Bijan Robinson fantasy owner. If you are a Brian Robinson fantasy owner, then hey!
1: How about that?
0: They take Bijan out after another big carry. Look, he's at 158 yards and a touchdown now for the Falcons. He also has two catches for 20 yards. And Brian Robinson gets the, hey, I'm feeling pretty good here, gets into the end zone for the 24-7 lead. Now, despite the fact that Michael, and this is how bad the Packers are. I want you to, people to understand just how bad the Packers are. Like all the attention the Chargers have been getting the last couple of weeks, how does this happen to you? How do you lose these two games at home? These are easy opponents. You should have won this game. The Packers are the exact same, except the Jets bailed them out of a game they looked terrible in Sunday. It's not like the Jets showed up and it was an aerial show and they won a duel or something. Or no, this was the Packers looked awful against the Jets. Absolutely awful. And they still found a way because Jets. But this is a game where Michael Penix Jr. is having trouble throwing the football more than 15 yards. And still, the Falcons have run for 200 yards so far, and we are late in the third quarter, and they have gashed them for 200 yards. I don't think people understand just how bad the Packers are.
1: Brian Robinson Jr. With the 8-for-50, the touchdown carry. I mean, that was textbook, you know, offensive line scheme. He just could have walked and skipped his way those last 10 yards.
0: You think that guy that mistakenly drafted Brian Robinson number one in the preseason is like putting videos on social media now going, hey, this is great. Let's do it. Let's go.
1: Yeah, he might be dancing right now after that. But, yeah, for the Packers, you go back to the fourth quarter collapse and the absolutely disastrous ending to week one against Minnesota where Carson Wentz ran things up. Then you have week two against your Jets, a game the Jets controlled, and you come into this one, all the metrics, 32nd here, 32nd there, first in penalties, so you got that going for you, but it just disaster after disaster, and here they're getting run off the field.
0: Yeah,
1: and Penix is, you know, they're finding nice spaces in the zone, so he's only got to throw it 12 yards.
0: Jordan Love just ran a play where he gets flushed out of the pocket, and he starts running up the middle of the field. He gets close to the line of scrimmage where he completely turns and throws a pass parallel to the line of scrimmage out towards where Kraft is. There is a
1: defender didn't catch
0: who is standing right in the way of the football, right. And somehow it bounces out of his arms and into Kraft's arms, and Kraft goes and gets a couple more yards. Like, that should have been the easiest pick six in the world, and it should be 31-7. Somehow he doesn't catch it. I don't know how. Jordan Love is running, and he stops on a dime, just goes, ha-ha! And he turns and throws it right across the field. And he's got, maybe because it's surprised, like, he's not going to turn and throw this football. Oh, no, he is going to throw the football there.
1: It was like he was playing dodgeball, and he threw it off Stingley Jr.'s arm. And there's Kraft going, okay, look what I got. Yeah, but I like the full on for those that got the full video experience when this goes up later. I mean, the aha would summarize it nicely. Like, turn,
0: like
1: fire.
0: I'm running and spinning and throwing like it is the movie Dodgeball, or I'm in a video game and I'm trying to get past like a bunch of ninjas and I'm just running and I'm turning and I'm chopping with the sword. And I'm down. Like, that's what Jordan Love looked like. What are you doing, man? And I really.
1: And he got bailed out.
0: The easiest pick six in the world. I don't understand how that happened.
1: No, that was that. Well, that's why they play defense. Wow. Generally, they don't catch the ball so well.
0: And again, remember, we told you how much the Packers stink. The Falcons stink too, right? Just under the Falcons stink just
1: a little bit
0: worse.
1: Less.
0: Yeah.
1: But after this one, I mean, suddenly you're back in it in that division. Man, if you were able to finish this game off. By the way, that pass to Kraft, we gotta give him the full effect, because I mean that ends up becoming a nice little reception plus some yak.
0: Aha! throwing the football. Aha! You're not expecting this.
1: Nobody expects the Spanish Inquisition.
0: Okay, now, speaking what nobody expects, all right, we'll keep you updated on this game again. 24-7, final 2 minutes of the third quarter. Packers with the football near midfield.
1: It's almost like there's a running clock at this point. It's going so fast.
0: It's a big day. Well, I would say it's a big day just because it's football, but, you know, the actual impact of it. Amazon Prime released the trailer today for the new Madden movie that we've talked about bits and pieces over the course of the past few months. Nicolas Cage as John Madden, Christian Bale as Al Davis, and basically it tells the story of John Madden and when he leaves coaching and the beginning of the birth of the video game and his broadcasting career. Okay. And like, this has been a fun, weird, you know, very colorful topic the last few months. Like, what's it going to look like? Here's the first video of Christian Bale as Al Davis. And boy, that looks really weird. What's it going to be with Nicolas Cage dressed up as John Madden? So the trailer comes out today. And okay, so it's Nicolas Cage in a lot of big, heavy Ben Stiller at the end of Dodgeball makeup. I want something for the ride home. Here you go. My milkshake brings all the boys to the yard. And the trailers tells the story of this is what happens with John Madden when he goes from he can't coach anymore to being the broadcaster and birth of the video game. Here's a snippet from the trailer that was released earlier today.
2: You're
3: Raiders
2: cool.
3: Suck. I'm out.
0: I don't remember John Madden ever talking like that on Monday Night Football or Sunday's afternoon with Pat Summerall. John,
4: it was behind the scenes.
0: John, stop saying that, John. John,
1: the next behind the broadcast.
0: Pass. John, those
1: Irvin.
0: Are words you can't say on television, John.
1: Touchdown.
0: John. John. You know you can't say that, John. If you can't think of words to say, don't say anything. That's what I do in broadcasting.
4: Who is
1: just
4: that?
1: Just make sounds.
0: That's Pat Summerall.
4: Is it?
0: You don't even know who Pat Summerall is. Talking about? You have no idea.
4: Is he like a guy that likes summer?
1: He would talk about murder.
0: All of summer.
1: She wrote.
0: Summer all. He liked all of summer. All of summer. Yes.
4: See, now does he wear overalls?
0: No. He had a way of describing a 97-yard zigzag interception return for a touchdown with like eight words.
1: It really was word economy. I think
0: it was like this. It was like this. It was Aikman. Merton Hanks, still on his feet. Hanks, touchdown. Like, that's the entire ball. That's
1: touchdown, the entire Niners.
0: It's the absolute outside of what you would get from Kevin Harlan. Like Kevin Hart,
1: Kevin Harlan?
0: How many words can I get into every single call, Kevin Harlan, where Pat Summerall was the exact opposite?
1: You paint a picture very differently, yes.
0: Merton Hanks, still on it. So here's a little bit from the trailer from the new Madden movie.
5: John Madden!
6: You have a bleeding ulcer. You got to change the whole way you live.
7: I'm retiring from football coaching. It's a sin not to use your gift.
8: Look at this guy right here. He's got a steaming head. You see that heat coming off of his head? You could have a barbecue right there. You could have a barbecue.
9: This is it. This is the future. Madden football.
8: What is this?
10: I can make what's inside your head live forever.
8: Here's my playbook. Let's get to work.
1: I'm standing up in the studio.
4: Yeah, JT too.
1: Wait, he's in it?
0: When I saw...
4: You see him? He's in the back.
0: Yeah, sure. So when...
4: You grabbed your beer.
0: When I saw this trailer...
1: He did.
0: And I said, oh, this is not going to be done tongue-in-cheek. Like, this is...
1: They're trying to be serious.
0: Go.
1: Yeah.
0: This just sounds like Nicolas Cage trying to do a John Madden impression. This looks abysmal.
1: No.
0: This looks
1: Are you kidding
0: abysmal.
1: Me? I am said the moment this is available,
0: this
1: I
0: looks,
1: don't care if it just shows up at 4 o'clock in the morning.
0: I'd play. I'd rather have a double header of Falcons Packers.
1: No, you wouldn't.
0: Without Bijan Robinson.
1: No.
0: Than to see.
1: No, that we're looks, all we're going to have a group watch party for
0: embarrassing.
1: This.
0: That looks embarrassing. Now, my only hope is that it's so embarrassing that it's over the top bad, but people love it like Minecraft. Like Minecraft was so incredibly bad, but you get people going to version after version going, chicken jockey. Like that's how bad Minecraft was, right? But okay, it's so, like I'm hoping this is so over the top bad. Because look, in general, biopics are hard because it's very tough to get past. Here's actor such and such playing somebody else, right? You usually have to take an unknown, like when Austin Butler played Elvis Presley. Okay, that did pretty well. It's still, I'm watching an actor playing somebody, so there's a bit of a disconnect, but it shows that biopics are hard. But if you're going to do that, if you're going to do a biopic like this, you have to make it a comedy, like a straight, full comedy. Not like, hey, here's something cool, and this is how it went, and we're telling you about a piece of history. Like, it's got to be a straight comedy. It's like the comedic version of Sean Payton when he got suspended for the year for Bounty Gate when he went and coached everything.
1: When it was like, Kevin James,
0: you,
1: right?
0: If you're going to do a biopic on something.
1: He still was telling me how smart he was the entire 2 hours. He might have only been talking to me like it was the goblin mask. But.
0: You got to go so over the top and make it fun. Like, oh, you're seeing this guy, they're doing a comedic version. Because then I can get behind, here's, you know, Nick Cage trying to do a John Madden impression. Like, okay, I get behind that now because that's what it all is. And maybe you can have Frank Caliendo coming in playing all the different people and that would be funny. But no, we're trying to give you a slice of life. Here's how the Mad movie came about. And I'm watching this going, already none of these people are going to do press for this. No, there's going
1: to
0: be no
1: I'm trying to get Catherine Hahn
0: no press.
1: On. Come
0: no,
1: on,
0: nothing.
1: We graduated
0: no,
1: together. Come
0: no,
1: on and hang
0: no,
1: out.
0: No.
1: Look, you can answer questions and you can deflect them all not by happen. Singing Mother Gothel songs. It's
0: like,
1: okay.
0: Like Back to the Future 4, not happening. Not
1: Nick
0: not
1: Cage,
0: happening.
1: Christian
0: no.
1: Bale, Catherine Hahn, Sienna Miller, John Mulaney, Shane Gillis, Joel Murray. How about that?
2: You had me at Sienna Miller.
1: See?
0: This looks so, I just hope it's so over the top that, all right, because that's the only way, but it doesn't look like it from the trailer. It looks like, we're going to try to do too many things with the movie. We're going to try to give you fun stuff, but we're also going to tell the story. You got to give me straight comedy.
1: Because it's David O. Russell. So American Hustle, Three Kings, Silver Linings Playbook, The Fighter. It's a really
0: he's the guy to make those outside the box
1: right,
0: movies.
1: Amsterdam, which I liked, a lot of people saw it and had a liking problem with it. They didn't very much. Joy, remember that with De Niro and Jennifer Lawrence. So some of the usual suspects there. The great I Heart Huckabees, and an executive producer credit on Anchorman. So there might be some fun in there. I'm hoping so that we get some outtakes from what he's doing, the first voiceovers for the video game, but it's Nick Cage, man. We celebrate it there. I mean, you don't know if he's going to bust out singing Purple Rain at some point or
0: like,
1: not.
0: Like, are they going to try to give you like an I Heart Huckabees kind of feel to this where it's a, you know, like it's a dark comedy satiric, like, I just don't get what this any of this is.
1: That's
0: and I'm just
1: great.
0: Saying this just looks
1: but
0: awful.
1: It's like Digger. I have no idea what it's going to be,
0: terrible.
1: But it's Take My Money. I'm in.
0: I mean, just the fact that, Nick Cage is going to play the role. Oh, well, you know it's only going to be a certain level of quality. Nick Cage is
1: But Christian Bale doesn't sign on to just anything. So unless he owes Russell a huge favor.
0: Look that up and see.
1: I mean? Like one of those one for you do one for me kind of deals in Hollywood.
0: You won for The Fighter, right? Yeah, okay, here's where I'm going to I
1: get to extract that. You got to give me a couple of weeks of your time.
0: Yeah, you want okay, just coming in here now would a call in that favor. How would you like to be a younger Al Davis? All right, but then we're square, right? We're square. It's like in the movie when the guy has to do one more job for the boss, and the boss says, and he says, after this, we're square, right? And the boss says, yeah, 100% we're square. And then it's like, no, after you're done, no, you're never getting out.
1: No, you're never
0: out. You're never getting out.
1: No.
0: You're going to do Madden 2, Electric Boogaloo.
1: Sweet.
0: You're going to do Madden 2 when it comes out.
1: I'm in, man. I'm so in for this. By the way, bail this week, that was a huge thing in Palmdale. $22 million foster care village that he put together. So, I mean, doing some great things, too. And then we'll just question his choices on this when it comes out. But you know what? We'll watch it and we'll review it. Because I'm going to make you watch it.
0: Can I watch with my eyes closed?
1: Sure.
0: I'll do that. All right, good.
1: And then perfect. I'll watch one of the shows you keep recommending.
0: Time now to find out what's trending in the wide world of sports from Monsi Bolaños. MB, what do you got for us tonight?
2: Well, guys, I don't know how the Green Bay Packer fans are feeling, but I would not be feeling great
0: Jason
2: at Lambeau.
0: Jason Smith's answer.
2: Oh, yes.
0: Not great, Bob.
2: Not great.
0: Not
2: that
0: great.
2: That is
0: there you
2: correct.
0: Go. Okay.
2: That is correct. It's not looking pretty. The Falcons are up right now 24-7. They're early in the fourth quarter. Michael Penix Jr., 15 of 22, 132 yards, a touchdown, and an interception. Bijan Robinson, 22 carries, 170 yards, and a touchdown in this one. But Green Bay has not been able to get in the end zone in their last six drives, maybe now seven since the last time I checked. It has been a struggle bus. Jordan Love, 16 of 31, 173 yards, one touchdown so far in this one. The leading rusher for Green Bay, Marshawn Lloyd, four carries, 11 yards, is the leading rusher for the Green Bay Packers. Other news out of the NFL. Good news for Eagles fans because running back Saquon Barkley returned to practice after suffering that pinched nerve in his shoulder during Sunday's win at Tennessee. Seahawks quarterback Sam Darnold told reporters that he's striving to play Sunday at Washington. Obviously, he hasn't played because of his glute injury. The NFL did find San Francisco 49ers fullback Kyle Juszczyk almost $14,000 for sure for his imitating of chugging a beer during Sunday's win over Miami because they said it could be reasonably be construed as being in poor taste. That's
0: juice.
2: Why. That's why.
0: Wow.
2: Uh-huh. Makes no sense
0: you
2: to me.
0: How much money I could have been fined in college
2: for
0: if they were
2: pretending
0: do that?
2: Or for really chugging beer?
0: Oh, we're talking just pretend.
2: Pretend.
0: Oh, sorry.
2: Okay. Different situation here.
1: Simulating.
2: Simulating. Yeah. All right. In baseball, guys, the Cubs and the White Sox both clinched playoff spots earlier today within 2 minutes of each other. Big deal for the White Sox. Was three seasons, Harmon, with 100 losses under their belt. And
1: pretty
2: here they are.
1: Miserable.
2: Yeah.
1: Yes.
2: Congratulations. They did beat Kansas City 9-1. The Cubs edged the Marlins 2-1. Other things going on in baseball. Well, the Reds defeated the Braves 7-6. So the Brewers and the Dodgers have secured their spots in the NLDS. They're going to have first round byes in the National League. Milwaukee also reached 100 wins after defeating the Phillies 5-1. With the Phillies losing, Diamondbacks winning. Diamondbacks are still alive. They took down the Rockies 12-8. Guardians defeated the Red Sox 1-0. Yankees topped the Rays 6-4. Right now, the Astros are losing to the A's 4-3 after three innings. Earlier today, the Rangers took down the Mets 3-1. They have a half game lead on Houston for the division, and Houston is losing. Padres, Dodgers, scoreless after two. Okay, back to you.
0: Thanks a bunch, Monty. Jason Smith, Mike Harmon, live from the Fox Sports Radio studios. Coming up next, the NFL story from today that is the silliest controversy you could possibly imagine. But NFL, that's next. Jason and Mike, Fox Sports Radio.
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0: 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Tap the thumbs up icon. Comment away. Agree or disagree. Let us know what you think. Again, just search Jason Smith Show on YouTube and subscribe. 10 minutes to go in the fourth quarter. A field goal by Nick Folk has given the Falcons a 27-7 lead over Green Bay, but still 10 and a half minutes left to go. The Packers with the football. We'll keep you updated on this throughout the rest of the night, of course. And Packers fans actually are now clapping instead of screaming about what they're seeing on the field. But today, the silliest controversy that the NFL could possibly dial up happened, where Kyle Juszczyk got fined nearly $15,000 for his celebratory dance celebration, where he mimed what the NFL said was drinking or chugging a beer, imitating chugging a beer. Now, that's what he did. You have touchdown, and he pretends he's drinking something. The NFL fined him $15,000.
1: Yeah.
0: Kyle Juszczyk's response was, well, I have a whole thing where it's about juice, and it's juice. I don't even drink beer. I don't understand what this is all about. But still, $15,000 for Kyle Juszczyk for this.
1: The nickname slash the chants in the crowd have been juice for as long as he's been in the NFL.
0: And TJ, maybe they should tell the NFL, why don't Juszczyk and see if he's really doing that, TJ? So, and this is, you know, for to give you something a little bit different on this story, right? It's ridiculous, right? It's not, if it was something sexual, I get it. If it was something that was really out of hand because of something going on in the news right now or something, I get it. This is, I'm pretending to drink, but you're just saying that I'm drinking a beer. Okay. First of all, chugging a beer is not illegal. I don't recommend it, but it's not illegal. For the NFL to allow so many things, right? This is what's crazy about the NFL. They allow so many things now that you can say, is this something the NFL should really let keep going, right? They're okay with gambling. They're, you know, they don't come down on cheating like this. But if you celebrate a touchdown a way that we don't like, we are going to come down on you with the wrath of 1,000 gods. Like, the one thing I can say the NFL has been consistent on for the last 25 years has been, if you celebrate and we don't like it and you're just a little bit too much, then we are really going to come down on you. That will not escape any of our purview. But, you know, cheating and gambling, yeah, we're good with that. We're good with all these things. Yeah, owners in real difficult situations, and owners getting DUIs or getting busted in prostitution situations, whatever it was. Yeah, no, that's okay. But if you celebrate wrong, we are right. We got you, man. We got you. Like, that, this is the most ridiculous thing that the NFL does. A lot of ridiculous things, and sometimes I can see where the end game is. This is one of those where they just do it, and there's no reason for it, but yet they just do.
1: Well, how many years ago was it where we were trying to determine, was it the second thrust or the third that got you fined in terms of what went from doing a dance to suggestive content? In this case, I mean, if I'm used to it, like, I'm Popeye, okay? I'm eating my spinach. Beat it. That's it. I'm on Ross St. Brown, lost $60,000. For a puff, puff, pass kind of scenario that they did. But you've got alcohol sponsorships. We do cutaways to guys chugging beers in the stands all the time. There's just a million of these things. And you just chuckle when it's like, all right, here's another $15,000 out of your pocket.
0: I would almost think, like, this sounds like in a company, right? Anybody's worked for a company and one person has had a job for so long where they really just gummed everything up, right? Someone who was like the final copy editor in a magazine, who was always like, you need to go back and make sure this is spelled. Someone who's just, you know, why do you do this? Why do you do something that screws up completely what we do, right? Or like the person who's in charge of the parking lot that make sure that everybody, you can't just come and park, you got to park here. And there's all sorts of snafus every day, and sure, it's a problem, but this guy has had this job forever and they just let him do it. It's like, why do you let him? Like, I wonder, is the person in charge of coming up with the fines? Like, is there that we don't know about? Is there a special person that has been doing this for like the last 30 years that just hates everything? Nope, that's a fine. No, I don't like that either. I don't like that. That's drinking something. He's pretending to drink. That's going to be a $15,000 fine. Like that I could understand if it's just somebody who was, hey, this guy shouldn't have this job anymore because all they're doing is just hating everything. They just hate life. And that I would get, but the rest of it, no.
1: How about this? Fines go to charities and the retired player assistance program. How about maybe they're behind in what the fund was because there's some malfeasance going on. Maybe this is a place for Pablo Torre to find out, hey, we haven't been good stewards with this account.
0: Just like the whole thing where he goes, you know, it's the end of the month and you're going to get more parking tickets because police officers have to get to their quota. They don't have their quota, they're going to get in trouble. So the end of the month, they're not going to be as lax with you, right?
1: But that's it. Revenue's down for the quarter. Hey, maybe we got to pick it up.
2: Come on, he's way too busy breaking down your card game, Jason.
0: No, he's
2: investigating.
0: He's got Tim Tebow coming up.
1: He changed your life now. If you met him.
0: He's got Tebow now. He's got Tebow.
1: I did once. I've never been the same.
2: Tebow's just going to blame Jesus.
0: No. Oh, whoa. I don't know that you get away with that. I don't think that's something you can. Could you blame the Jets? I mean, sure.
1: Well, sure. He was there.
0: Why not? Yeah, that can happen. 100%.
1: That was a year of him and Sanchez.
0: Oh, forgot you were the Jets. Yeah. Okay. You're free to go.
1: This is funny. You got so many other things that you need to fight as an institution.
0: This is what they've
1: chosen. Let's just pile up some fines.
0: Exit out about a Fresca. Exit Swollen Dome. Jason Smith, Mike Harmon. Up next, more big stuff out of the NFL and a score from Thursday night. We are Fox
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11: Thursday night football continues between the Falcons and the Packers. Atlanta is up 27-14 with about 5 minutes to go in the game. Green Bay just got in the end zone to cut their deficit as Jordan Love connected with Matthew Golden for a 15-yard touchdown pass. But the Falcons are moving downfield, making their way towards the red zone. Bijan Robinson, he has 26 carries, 181 yards, and one touchdown, while the Packers, as a team, have 17 rushing yards altogether in this one. Jordan Love is 22 of 41 for 249 yards and two touchdowns. Michael Penix Jr. in his game back in action, 18 of 25, 256 yards, one touchdown, one interception. In baseball, the Reds beat the Braves 7-6, so the Brewers and the Dodgers have secured their spots in the NLDS. I'm Monty Bolaños.
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15: This is the Jason Smith Show with Mike Harmon, and it seems that everybody is doing it. 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
0: 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Again, just search Jason Smith Show on YouTube and subscribe. Mike and I love putting this content out for you every single night. Well, quick update on Thursday Night Football. Oh, boy. The pantheon of teams that could be picking first overall in the draft. We may be kicking somebody out of the top three and welcoming in a new member in the tankathon for Arch, Dante Moore, whoever. There are 3.5 minutes to go in the fourth quarter. The Falcons have a first and goal. They lead it 27-14, and they have outrushed the Packers by over 200 yards in this game.
1: Yeah.
0: Somehow Drake London, Michael Penix Jr.'s first game, which he was really shaky early on, he's got nearly 200 yards receiving in this game.
1: Yeah, Cisse and Williams on the edges for the Green Bay secondary have been absolutely awful. On this possession that just ends now, there was a play, a throw to London where he's getting bodied, and he's just so much bigger and stronger. He literally sloughs Williams off and turns in a 40-yard gain to get him up near the 200 mark.
0: Two touchdowns now for Bijan Robinson as he is in the end zone from a couple of yards out. Make it 33-14. Robinson now 194 yards rushing, two touchdowns, two catches for 19 yards. That is a, 32, 33, 34. That is a 36-point fantasy game in PPR leagues.
1: Pretty good.
0: Do you think there was anybody, just one person, I think there's just one person in the world playing fantasy going, oh, man, all I've heard about is how bad the quarterbacks are. Michael Penix Jr. is going to stink. It's on a Thursday night. I can't play Bijan Robinson. You think there's one person who talked himself into that?
1: The guy that played Brian Robinson Jr. He got 50 yards and a touchdown.
0: Even if you had played Brian Robinson instead, you still got 11 fantasy points from him.
1: Yeah, but I need to circle back to a point you made as you were setting this game up, talking about Bijan's greatness and how much he's out as a squad. They've outrushed the Packers. Packers have run for 17 yards, 9 carries, 17 yards. There's your tail of the tape. Mm.
0: They get the 2-point conversion. So now it's a 35-14 lead. Michael Penix Jr.'s numbers now, 256, touchdown, and a 2-point conversion.
1: 18 to 25.
0: He started out rough. Yep. He did not look good, and still his mechanics do not look great, but I mean it.
1: Just, as a long windup.
0: Honestly, yeah. I don't think people understand just how bad the Packers are. We talk about the Dolphins and their tanking and how bad the yes, I get it, right? How bad the Chargers are. Boy, this is a bad start for them, right? All the talent in the world, 2 winnable games, they don't do it. I don't think people quite understand how bad the Packers are, okay? They go in opening week. Think about this for the Packers. You tell me if there's a worse team in the NFL than the Packers. Even though they're 1-2, they might be the worst team in the NFL.
1: Okay.
0: They go in week one against the Vikings. They're favored on the road. Kyler Murray gets hurt, comes out of the game in the first quarter.
1: Right.
0: Carson Wentz comes in, and the Vikings put up 40 to beat the Packers.
1: 22 in that fourth quarter, yeah.
0: Embarrassing as hell. You get worked by the Jets for the majority of the game, and only the Jets jetting and Aaron Glenn showing he has no feel for a football game. Mm-hmm. I've told you about Aaron Glenn. This is how bad a failure it was for the Jets. The Jets found a way to blow a game to a team that's this bad. They couldn't get 200 yards, 10 penalties, everything. However you wanted to cut it up, all the bad decisions Aaron Glenn made and all the bad things the Jets did in the fourth quarter that contributed to their defeat. I feel more embarrassed now that we lost this game. I'm more embarrassed because I see how much the Packers stink.
1: No, it's even worse, okay? Yeah.
0: So they win that game. The Packers come into this game where the Falcons have had no quarterback.
1: Right.
0: No quarterback. All season long. That Tua still hasn't played. It's been Cooper Rush. It's Jack Strand. Finally, hey, Michael Penix Jr. in his first activity in over a year. What kind of quarterback is he going to be? Hey, this is our home opener. It's Thursday night.
1: Yeah.
0: Everybody's fired up. And you have allowed the Packers and you have allowed the Falcons to run for 250 and throw for 250. I mean it. The Miami Dolphins are not really trying to win. The Packers are trying to win, and they're this bad. This is the worst football team in the NFL right now.
1: Now, when Penix was announced the starter, the line did move. 2 points went from 6.5 down to 4.5. Packers favored. Coming into this game, the Packers, 32nd ranked O-line, 32nd in rushing yards. I think they've now really created safe space between the 31st team and where they are. 32nd and third down conversions, 32nd in completion percentage, most penalties, most drops. Here's the other thing, because, you know, if you're going into the whole betting world and that universe, Sean Smith, who you've seen on the TV quite a bit because, you know, Packers penalties. Home teams in the last three seasons were 25-7 against the number, 78%. In prime time, 9-0 against the number. He can't even do anything to help the Packers in this one. They're just so obliterated.
0: What can you tell me about the Packers that tells you all things are going to be good?
1: You got two good wide receivers. That's it.
0: Just because I don't know if they're good. Just because they come into the season with the same kind of team they've had the past few years, where they've been a 10-ish win team. They win some big games. They lose some big games. They maybe get into the playoffs. They play a playoff game and they go home, right? That's kind of been the Jordan Love era with the Green Bay Packers. They've been living off the perfect passer rating against the Cowboys for quite a long time. But this is who the Packers are. At some point, throwing that same team out there was going to come up empty. You're going to keep rolling the dice on that, but eventually, hey, you're going to get to a point where other teams have passed you and you're no longer the team you are just because you continue to do the same thing. We like Jordan Love. We keep bringing in new wide receivers thinking that's going to work. We keep going through our running back situation. Obviously, Josh Jacobs not being on the field, that's a thing. The defense always is going to come through for us. And it just hasn't. Like, they're trotting out the same team, the same strategy, the same philosophy that they've done the past few years. And eventually, you hit the wall on that. And it looks like the Packers have absolutely hit the wall with this invention of the team, the LaFleur Love, let's just go out and keep bringing in new wide receivers every couple of years that aren't quite working out.
1: Well, because now it's festered to become a bigger issue, because we've watched him fail in big-time game situations, right? Fourth quarter, or they force an overtime, and we've seen failures and collapses. Here, you're not getting out of the gate at all. You're unable to run the football. Emmanuel Wilson running for 90-plus yards as the second guy in Seattle certainly doesn't look great right now. All the other wide receivers that have left, Dontavian Wicks having himself a nice start. But the receivers, again, you got Golden, you got Watson. As long as Watson's upright, he's proven to be a pretty good playmaker. But you're looking at a team that can't run the football. Love, even on that second touchdown pass, was thrown terribly behind him. Golden made a great play to kind of, as he's spinning, turn back around and catch the ball. It all counts just the same in the box score. But defensively, you're toothless with no Micah Parsons. You're getting no pass rush. So Penix, even with that exaggerated long delivery, has got plenty of time to stand tall in the pocket and deliver. And those cornerbacks have just been beaten left and right. And you're looking at Drake London's been able to do whatever he wanted. Like, that's just a gross mismatch. That's just every throw is magnifying that even further.
0: I mean, really, they may end up with Arch Manning.
1: How about that?
0: Think about that now. Because the Dolphins, they're not really trying to put a roster out there that's going to compete, right? This is how you tank in the NFL.
1: Achan, Caleb Douglas, and a bunch of guys.
0: We put a roster together that is not going to really be strong. We got to take our medicine, move on from contracts, X, Y, and Z. But everybody's going out there to try to win.
1: No, right? Of course. Just, everybody's putting on tape to try to get their next job or retain it. Yeah, of course.
0: I mean, it's not quite the NBA where they go, oh, we're just going to sit our guys out because we're not going to. No, this is how it goes in the NFL. But this is why they're the worst team. This team was put together thinking they could win, trying to win, and they are this bad. Like, think about who they've gotten worked by. Carson Wentz, the Jets, the 0-2 Falcons, and Michael Penix in his first game back. You got worked by all of those guys.
1: Well, because you even early on you solved Brian Flores' defense for three quarters. You played pretty well. You had a comfortable lead. And then, as has been the case with LaFleur, you had the fourth quarter collapse. The expectation coming into the year, over-under, was at 9.5 wins.
0: Whoa, what's the new over-under at? Four and a half?
1: After this game, it'll see it adjusted.
0: Arch man. Really, think about this. Like, this is how bad they are. They might be in a situation in the offseason going, do we take Arch Manning? And do we trade Jordan Love?
1: What if it gets wild?
0: Does Jordan Love
1: like, there's the competition now. It's people are, Jordan multiple Love, guys, him, Justin Herbert.
0: All these guys are out there. Oh, sure. Yeah, wow. All these quarterbacks.
1: Topsy-turvy world here, huh?
0: Really good. Yeah, they're all out there, man. They're all that. Like, think about it. Because, this is as bad as it could get, right? Like, you look at teams that have disappointed, and you know, the reason they're ahead of the Chargers is because they've played three games. So the Chargers, like, okay, two home games, losing them to teams that they should have beaten with all their championship aspirations.
1: Right.
0: That's really, really bad. This is worse. This is worse than that, because at least for the Chargers, I could say, boy, it's not working with Mike McDaniel and Justin Herbert. And, you know, we talked to Jason Cole last night, who said he thinks there could, you know, Mike McDaniel might not be the OC if they lose to Buffalo on Sunday. Psst, that's going to happen. So, like, at least for the Chargers, you can say, hey, there's a little bit going on here. I can see that, and they can make a change. Here are the Packers. Like, what are you going to do? What can you do here? Josh Jacobs coming back. If he gets to come back, it's like, that's going to be a difference.
1: Go see the Wizard. Get some heart.
0: Man. 35-14. The Falcons. The Falcons in a laugher.
1: Yeah.
0: Usually when I say Falcons.
1: At Lambeau.
0: Yeah. When you usually say the phrase Falcons in a laugher, it's usually Team X over the Falcons in a laugher. But this is the Falcons in a laugher at Lambeau.
1: Arthur Blank's about to do cartwheels across the field here.
0: Wow. I can't wait for the Packers postgame on this. I cannot wait.
1: No, this will be glorious. Ooh, man. It's not quite Hampton OB, but it'll be along those lines.
0: Exit out by DeFresca, exit Swollen Dome. Jason Smith, Mike Harmon, live from the Fox Sports Radio studios. The Falcons, again, 35-14, a minute and a half to go in the fourth quarter. Coming up, we got Jay Glazer on the way, NFL on Fox Insider. What's his breakdown of this game? All the big stories in the NFL. Jay Glazer, always a must listen. That's next. Jason and Mike, Fox Sports Radio.
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0: be recapping the story of part one while diving deep into the making of. 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
1: At first, they don't like each other. 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
3: This is in German. 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
0: 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September 11th was still more than a week away.
4: He claiming Mr. Rogers had something to do with 9/11?
3: I think he's not claiming it. I think he's about to prove it, Greg.
0: We'll go on a journey of self-discovery.
4: Night of the Comet is one of the greatest movies.
3: Well,
4: no, it's not, but... 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
0: And confront our own shameful opinions.
4: Why should the pros who get, at least they get paid for, why not? I want to do this for free. Like, my opinion on, what was that band that I really got out in front of?
3: The New Radicals.
4: The New Radicals. Yeah, I was like, I think this guy's like the next Stevie Wonder.
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4: Yeah, he was Bing. 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
1: On the night before Halloween in 1975, 15-year-old Martha Moxley was murdered in the Tony Bellhaven neighborhood of Greenwich, Connecticut. She was rich and beautiful and loved by all who knew her. For decades, despite intense media scrutiny, police failed to make an arrest. In 2000, 25 years after Martha's murder, her one-time neighbor, Michael Skakel, was arrested. He'd been 15, like her, at the time of the crime. He was also a cousin of the Kennedys.
2: A teenage neighbor and friend of Martha Moxley.
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1: The Kennedy connection is the reason that most people know about this case, or at least think they know about it. I watched the news. I read the articles. Of course Michael Skakel killed his next-door neighbor Martha Moxley. He beat her to death with a golf club. I knew it. And if you followed the case like I did, I bet you knew it too. My name is Andrew Goldman. I've been a journalist for 30 years. I got involved in this case in 2015. But here's the thing. Once this story got its hooks in me, it wouldn't let me go. From NBC News Studios, Dead Certain, The Martha Moxley Murder is a podcast series that I believe will finally provide a full, true, authoritative account of the Martha Moxley case.
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2: White victim, female, pretty, wealthy.
1: A white woman's murder shocks the city. A black man from the projects comes forward with information about the case.
3: He says the police are his friends.
1: But out of nowhere, he goes from star witness to prime suspect.
3: And then that's it. They turn on him.
1: The system is hungry for a conviction. Lee Harris is sentenced to 90 years.
4: I get 90 years for killing somebody I have never seen.
1: Behind bars, Lee finds an unlikely ally in his cellie, Robert. The pair are like chalk and cheese. There's no way their paths would ever cross on the outside. But as a fellow inmate, Robert sees through the lies and vows to do the unthinkable. Clear Lee's name.
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9: A strong late summer heat pattern remains locked over the desert southwest. Cooler fall air continues across parts of the northern Rockies, the upper Midwest, and New England. Some rain and thunderstorms expected from portions of the plains into the Midwest, with locally heavy downpours possible. Across the west, afternoon highs ranging in the 70s along the Pacific Northwest coast to the lower 100s in parts of the desert southwest. Sacramento will see the upper 80s, Phoenix topping out at near 92 degrees. In the Rockies and northern plains, highs generally range from the upper 50s and 60s in the higher elevations to the 70s and 80s across lower elevations. The Midwest holding steady with temperatures mostly in the 70s and low 80s. The South staying warm with highs in the mid 80s to 90s. Gulf Coast cities continue to deal with lots of heat and humidity. Along the East Coast, the upper 60s in northern New England to the 80s across the mid-Atlantic and southeast. The nation's hottest spot around Death Valley with a high of 108. The coldest reading 26 degrees near Seneca, Oregon. That's your national forecast. I'm Monica Nelson.
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0: 194 yards rushing, and Drake London, 194 receiving for the Falcons. Three baseball teams, the Cubs, White Sox, and Guardians, won games yesterday to clinch postseason berths. The college football weekend gets busy tonight. The action includes defending national champion Indiana hosting Northwestern. I'm Matt McCoy.
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10: Apparently, that's not all, folks. A federal judge puts the proposed settlement involving Paramount's merger with Warner Brothers Discovery and a dozen states on hold.
11: That's despite expectations that the deal was essentially done. On Thursday, U.S. District Judge Araceli Martinez-Olguin said she wants more information from attorneys before deciding whether to approve the settlement. California Attorney General Rob Bont announced Monday that a deal had been reached, appearing to clear a major hurdle for Paramount Skydance's $111 billion acquisition of Warner Brothers Discovery. But the judge's decision puts the proposed merger on hold. She says she'll issue her ruling in due course. I'm Tammy Trujillo.
12: Jolene, Jolene, Jolene, Jolene.
10: It's September 25th, and we're celebrating 925 in honor of the late Dolly Parton. A handful of cities, including Nashville and New York, are honoring the music legend and humanitarian we lost last month. And while you may need a ticket for AC/DC to shake you all night long at New York's Madison Square Garden tonight, you won't need one to visit a pop-up store at the Hard Rock Cafe and Hotel in Times Square. There's even a replica of the Hell's Bell and some of Angus Young's iconic costumes. And these dirty deeds do come dirt cheap. Admission is free. It's open until 6 p.m. Eastern tonight. That's entertainment. I'm Daria Albinger.
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Two pros and a cup of Joe, Fox Sports Radio. LeVar Arrington, Brady Quinn, Jonas Knox with you here. Coming up a little over 15 minutes from now, a bit of history in the world of sports. We will discuss in another edition of In Case You Missed It. That'll be yours right here on FSR. Interesting little tidbit came out yesterday.

0: up going in. And obviously the two fan bases there, Penn State and Notre Dame, were not happy to see either one of them up there.
1: Ooh, I felt so bad, dude.
0: Penn State was booing Urban, and then obviously Notre Dame was booing Matt. And I was just like, well, it's like luck of the draw, dude. Like, I'm sorry. 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
2: 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And up next, we're going to spread them right here on FSR.
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0: go with some sort of remorse for what he's done.
1: He has to.
0: And if he's saying no regrets like he has in the past, it's just like, all right. Like, I don't even care if you're even mediocre again, because it's not going to be great for the team. And then I have to, you know, sell my soul to be able to be a fan of yours.
1: Yes. Let's go out to Tony, who's in Virginia today. Been a while, Tony. How are you?
2: Hey, Stu. In my hand, I have today's top five list.
1: All right. From the home office
2: in Montauk, Long Island.
1: Yeah.
2: The top five football term boat names for Mike Vrabel and Diana Rossini. Football term boat names.
0: Gotcha.
1: Football term boat names. Got it. Okay, boat for Rossini names. And Vrabel. Okay, go ahead.
3: This is a stretch. Let's go.
1: Yes.
2: Number five, upon further review.
1: Okay.
2: Number four, encroachment.
1: Yes. Jesus. My friend.
2: Number three, down by contact. Number two, the legal use of hands.
1: You don't know that.
2: and the number one football term boat name for Mike Vrabel and Diana Rossini, short by inches.
0: Wow, you don't know that either.
1: No, you don't.
2: How about that?
1: How about that, Tony?
0: How about that? You know, I have been dying to talk about this, actually. I don't think every boat needs a name. I've had a boat for 5 years now, and we didn't feel the need to name it. And people always ask us, what's your boat's name? Don't have one. It's a Robalo, so occasionally we'll call it the Rob Lowe, but it doesn't have anything on its side.
4: Wait a second. That sounds like the boat has a name if it's Rob Lowe.
0: No,
1: of course.
0: It's a joke, but it's not really something that we've named it. It's not official. No, it's not painted on the back.
1: If it's not painted on the back, it's not official.
0: Right.
1: Yes.
0: Thank you. I've been dying to talk about that.
1: Let's go to Matt, who's in Alaska today. I wish I went to him first. Go ahead, Matt. You're on Fox Sports Radio.
5: Hey, what's going on, gentle dudes? Let's get back to the Guardian cap. And as much as, you know, like you guys, I understand the purpose of it. I think it's a good idea. But how has the NFL not gotten a designer, an engineer, and a doctor in a room to take that opaque condom, for lack of a better term, that goes on top of the helmet and incorporate it underneath the shell so we still get that good-looking gloss finish and you can actually tell what the logo on the side of the helmet is?
1: It's mind-boggling. You're right.
5: For a multi-billion-dollar corporation, they have absolutely just punted this one out of bounds. That's all I got, gentlemen. Have a good weekend.
1: All right, thank you.
0: it looks so bad. And it's just like, is there some sort of graphic design, anybody who can just make that thing look a little bit better? It's already bad enough that you look like you were playing Super Mario Brothers and you just like got bigger, but only in the head. But then to have all the little, you know, the angles in it and everything else, the indentations, it looks like what I would imagine a player would look like if you can't touch him, right? You got the red jerseys, but you can't do a red jersey. So you just put that crazy helmet on. Hey, you can't touch that guy. He's got the crazy helmet on.
1: Yeah, and the players know it's safer. They don't want to wear it because it looks ridiculous and it probably gets in the way a little bit.
0: And it's
1: probably not
0: even that much safer.
1: Is there a player that could wear it that would help make it more popular, more trendy? That's
0: Tua.
4: Maybe Travis Kelce.
1: Kelce, that's a good idea.
0: I'm so over Taylor Swift. Are we all over Taylor Swift now? Can we stop showing her every time she's at a game? They're married. They're a regular old family, just like the other quarterbacks with wives. Stop showing her.
1: I feel like they're not showing her as much. She did point to her ring, say, that's my husband when he scored a touchdown. I thought that was a pretty decent moment. But I think they're respecting the fact that they are a married couple now and not going to her nearly as much. Am I wrong there?
0: I didn't watch every second of the game, but I'll be watching this Dolphins game, and I'm pretty sure if she's there, they'll show her a bunch of times.
1: Yeah, Mike.
6: Just imagine when she's pregnant.
1: Oh, boy.
0: Oh, no. Yes.
6: How many times they're going to show her.
1: It's fair. They will. Let's go out to Scott in Wisconsin. Scott, go ahead. You're on Fox Sports Radio.
7: Hey, guys. Great show. Hey.
1: Thank you.
7: The only thing that I'm waiting for is not the Mike Tomlin call, it's the Marcus Freeman call.
1: Oh, wow.
7: I want Marcus Freeman in Green Bay so bad.
1: Yeah,
7: and
1: I just want Marcus Freeman.
7: Guy.
1: Yeah.
7: Mm-hmm. Yes. I'm just saying, to me, this whole thing with LaFleur, we lost that last year when Mike Tomlin was on and lost. That is.
0: We pretty much got the gist of that.
1: Yes, that is sports radio right
0: here,
1: there.
0: A couple things. Marcus Freeman, if he does move to the NFL, has to coach in a dome for half his games, because if there's a rain as a potential, his hairline is just going to drip all over his face. That honestly makes me question him as a decision maker in general. Like, how are you? Your hairline's not that bad, dude, and you don't have to paint as much of an extended hairline as you do and make it so obvious it's embarrassing to look at.
1: Go ahead, Mike.
6: I mean, I don't know what his problem is. If you want a guy who can almost get there and then fail at the end, you got the right guy on the floor already. Where's the trade-off here?
4: So I didn't even think about Marcus Freeman to the Packers. Where did Notre Dame open their season this year? I'll give you a hint. Against Wisconsin in the frozen tundra in Lambeau Field. There's a chance this year, if the Packers season goes as bad as it goes, Marcus Freeman might have more wins in Lambeau than LaFleur.
0: If Marcus Freeman is such a popular NFL head coach guy that people keep talking about, why isn't Mario Cristobal somebody people talk about? Like, if the Canes win a national championship this year, should he be somebody that the NFL teams are looking at?
4: It feels like Mario gets a lot of credit for being a great recruiter. So
1: yes, and not a good game coach.
4: Yeah, so you lose that element going to the NFL, where is he just going to recruit in free agency and not have backing of NIL and a South Florida talent pool.
0: So Freeman is doing it with bad players. Like, he didn't just have two running backs drafted in the first
4: round.
0: Yeah,
4: not bad players.
1: All right, we'll take a quick timeout. We will wrap up the week here by reviewing the poll questions. But first, Taylor has a word from one of our great sponsors. I'm tired.
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1: It has been great having Israel Gutierrez back from a long weekend. We're headed into the weekend here. Let's wrap up the week the way we always do by updating the polls. That's Stugat790N on X. Taylor, what do we have?
4: First poll. Can Cam Scataboo only get you 2 yards at a time?
1: Scataboo. That was Taylor's question. He's going to miss Jackson Dart so much. What were the results?
4: 76.6% of the audience said yes, only 2 yards at a time.
0: All right. If I were Cam Scataboo, I'd tell all of the TV cameramen, please don't zoom in on my face. Because, man, it does some weird stuff.
1: It twitches.
4: Is the best compliment for a linebacker saying he has a thick neck?
1: That is Taylor's observation.
0: Whatever happened to those things on the back of the necks for linebackers?
1: The like neck protector.
4: The rolls.
1: Yeah, the rolls.
0: Those
1: right.
0: things made what you happened look to like those? You're a good linebacker.
1: Yes.
4: I think they retired with Romanowski.
1: He was the last one to need one?
4: Yep.
1: He still wears it.
4: He goes to
6: Brian
4: bed
6: Cox looks yeah. like he had a stretcher like taped to his back under his shirt.
1: He did.
4: 90.6% of the audience said, yep, best compliment you could give a linebacker. Do the Steelers like playing in the mud and dragging you into it?
1: They do it every single week. The same game. Not win or lose, question. It's the same game every week.
4: 93.4% of the audience said yes.
1: You think they'll drag Joe Burrow into the mud? They'll try to.
4: They'll try. Those divisional games, always.
1: Yep, you're right.
4: If you bring a sign that says, "We want Strand," is it time to reevaluate your life as an Atlanta Falcons fan?
1: Yep, it is. 100%. Yes, especially when Penix is there.
4: 91.4% of the audience said, yep, reevaluate it. Oh, big one here for me, Stu.
1: All right.
4: Should NFL coaches have earn your checks benchmarks, and if they don't hit it, we donate the money to charity instead?
1: It's a great idea. The coaches would never go for it, but I love the idea.
4: Save the teachers, pay the whales, donate the money to charity.
0: Save the truck drivers.
1: He has been laughing at how I responded once I realized that caller was a truck driver. As if he was in the military.
0: Stood up and saluted that guy.
6: T-Y-F-Y-S.
1: Listen, I respect all the blue-collar workers out there. I do. I mean, they get us our stuff, man.
0: Bring us our stuff.
1: And they get in my way in the speeding lane.
4: 82% of the audience said yes, NFL coaches should have to earn their checks.
1: Congratulations.
4: Should Pinsky get a plaque in Monument Park if he wins Survivor? So, Izzy, the Yankees have one of their front office guys on this season of Survivor. He left in the middle of the season to go film because he said it was his dream. How about bring a World Series to the Bronx before you go on Survivor, buddy?
0: Survivor is a dream, man.
1: Dream about that. I mean, winning a World Series. It was in May.
4: 52.4% of the audience said Pinsky should get a plaque.
0: Wow. I'm not even okay with CC getting one.
1: The P and Pinsky. I mean.
4: Wow, big one here for us. If we televised TV networks just bidding on primetime NFL matchups, would that get more viewers than the NBA Finals?
0: Oh, not the Finals.
1: Imagine all the teams in a room and all the networks and they're bidding on Ravens.
6: I got Lions Bills.
0: You couldn't go with NHL Final, the Stanley Cup Final. Lions.
4: How great would it be if it was an auctioneer, too?
1: What were the results?
4: 80.2% of the audience said yes.
1: He's so mad. It was NHL Finals. He changed it on the fly.
0: I love the NBA Finals.
4: Is the unknown of Fernando Mendoza better than the known of Justin Herbert?
0: Not
4: the conversation.
0: Yet. Not there yet.
1: Did you vote? I mean, is it?
0: No. I'm not on X. Sorry.
4: 65.7% of the audience said yes. Last poll, if you're counting on Michael Penix to make your game interesting, have you already lost? This is a loss for us. But 89.5% of the audience said yes.
1: Have a great weekend. We are Fox Sports. 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
25: 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Guaranteed human. And here's what you need to know.
32: The San Francisco 49ers will be without defensive end Nick Bosa Sunday against the Arizona Cardinals because of a calf strain. He suffered the injury in practice this week. ESPN says that he could miss multiple weeks because of the injury. Commanders quarterback Jaden Daniels is only being ruled out of this Sunday's home game against the Seahawks. This was GM Adam Peters earlier today on the Sports Junkies talking about Daniels' elbow.
33: As of right now, surgery is not on the table, and we haven't discussed IR. Just a matter of how we're going to get him back on the field, and that's still to be determined.
32: Marcus Mariota will still start for Washington Sunday against the Seahawks. Seahawks head coach Mike McDonald confirmed Sam Darnold will return and start in Week 3. Giants quarterback Jackson Dart had knee surgery today. No practice for Bears quarterbacks Caleb Williams or Tyson Bagent. Texans will be without wide receiver Nico Collins against the Colts on Sunday. Red Sox beat the Cubs 4-3. Boston will face the Yankees in an AL wildcard series next week. I'm Dan Beyer.
25: Is Covino and Rich.
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34: I took it back to my East Coast roots.
35: Come on, do it for Jersey. 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Walking here. Up your
25: two guys who now feel right at home in L.A.
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0: maybe two at home.
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1: Friday, let's go.
2: Oh, not just any Friday. It's a Covino and Rich four-year celebration Friday.
1: Yeah, oh, yeah, that too. Let's go, guys.
3: It's our anniversary.
1: It's our anniversary. Break out the Tony.
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2: Covino and Rich have done it again. Tony and Tony style. So we've been here for over 5+ years on Fox Sports Radio. We've been working together for a long-ass time, even longer than that. But
3: 42 years. 42
2: no,
3: together.
2: No, 142 years. 4 years drive time, and it's been a pleasure. And we be rocking out with you. Let's go. Weekend's here. And we hope you had a Falcons sort of night. Penix Jr. sort of night.
1: Who would have thought that?
3: Remember when I told you Penix might mess around and have a flashback to his college days?
1: Well, yeah, they ran the ball. That's what they did well. I was saying, you must be torn because...
3: How dare you? He had 256 yards.
1: You are... The running game was working. You're a Packers type of guy, I was saying. Yeah, that's my team. And your wife's team, right? Yeah, but your Fox Sports Radio out on a limb was that... I know, it was the really Falcons were going to be good, right? Contrasting. They might make the playoffs if Tua or Michael are their guy. Well, how can you even think about Tua after watching last night?
2: Yeah,
1: like, like you can't.
2: They looked electric.
1: He looked like he could do the job.
2: And yeah, you already said it, Danny G. Bijan rushing all over the place, 194 rushing yards, 2 TDs. A great game offensively all around. They dominated the field, dominated the game.
1: That was the hot number of the night, 194. 194 rushing yards for Bijan.
2: Yeah.
1: And 194 receiving yards for Drake London. So
2: 9 catches, 194 yards for him, that 68-yard catch. But Penix Jr. looking good, 18 for 25, 256 yards.
1: I feel like Drake London alone in one game has me feeling pretty safe in the Dan Beyer guillotine league.
2: Oh, no. Bijan got me set. I'm in first.
3: It's honestly Covino and Rich 1-2 right now after Thursday night.
2: Yeah, buddy.
1: Thank you, Falcons.
2: Again, more reason to celebrate.
1: I know.
2: So
1: I don't have to worry this week.
2: We'll take your phone calls, get you involved. Again, we're going to celebrate our four-year anniversary, play some games, give away some prizes, eat some cake, talk about football this weekend and more. But let's get the phones going. Say what's up, 877-99 on Fox. Any of your takeaways on a... I don't want to say it was surprising, but how dominant they were, I would say, was surprising. 35-14 and pretty much controlled the whole game. I think something like Green Bay's defense was on the field for like 40 minutes or something like that.
1: I mean, I was wrong with my teaser. I'll admit it. I thought the Packers would sneak by and it would just be a close type of Thursday night game. But you saw the Falcons last night, and it just shows you, and it goes along with our theory that it's still so early to really process anything. I mean, it's fun to speculate and chop it up with you guys every day, but to really make true assessments, we're talking about a team that didn't get in the red zone the first 2 weeks, and then they're looking electric last night.
2: Yeah. All credit to their run game, like Sammy Sweetheart said, and of course, Penix Jr. just bringing more excitement, more energy, and Jordan Love not having the best game, but again, your thoughts.
1: He had no time.
2: He had no time on the field.
1: I mean, Matt LaFleur kept talking about the butt whooping they were getting. The guy said butt whooping way too much. It sounds weird when a grown man says butt whooping.
6: They couldn't run the ball. They couldn't protect.
2: Oh, speaking of, Green Bay, Love. 17 total rushing yards. That's ridiculous. Just,
6: yeah, their offensive line's a mess.
2: How miserable is that? That's the I guess, tail of the game right there.
1: Did you see the videos of this is the Packers defense against what Atlanta was doing last night, and it was a huge piece of cheddar put in a grater, and it was like, and it was just throwing the cheddar cheese everywhere. DB, what was your takeaway?
3: Well, guys, I don't mean to toot my own horn, but if I'm not going to, who will? 2 weeks ago on the End Zone radio show that Kerry Rhodes and Monty Bolaños and myself do, this was after the Vikings game, and I picked Green Bay to finish last in the NFC North.
1: As did I. I remember saying I hate to say it because my wife's
3: okay, there's only room for me on this ride, okay? This is me tooting my horn. Okay. Dan is great. Dan is great. I had questions about their offensive line and their running game. I did not think that the defense would get run over like they did. I really didn't. And I will say also... The Matt LaFleur
32: Packer fans are over it. And I felt like it would be very quick. Like, they've had enough of this. It dates back to the NFC Championship game when they kicked a field goal against the Buccaneers. They have not loved what LaFleur has done. And to your point, if he's saying butt-whooping 194 times, Packer fans aren't buying it.
1: Ooh, the saying is BTA nowadays. You know that, right? BTA.
32: Yes.
1: A lot belt, of BTA. Belt to ass.
5: Ooh, the BTA?
1: Yeah. The Falcons had the BTA. Belt to ass.
5: Well,
1: last night.
5: I mean, that's before, the
7: it's not a Korean pop band. It's not
1: BTA. BTA is belt to ass.
5: Sam, if you don't know K-pop. That, honestly, you're going to hear it a lot moving forward. But that's the statement they made.
1: Well, DB, to back your point, and hit me with a little trumpet, Sam. I'm going to
8: dance trumpet.
1: We said before the season started, like, there was already speculation of, like, you know, is Matt LaFleur on the hot seat? Like, we talked about how he'd be the first coach really under pressure, and after last night, it does look like the Packers fans are sort of fed up.
7: Well, you remember the end of last season, people were waiting for a decision on Matt LaFleur.
1: Mm-hmm.
7: Some people thought he'd get released, let go. Instead, he got an extension. So, yes, he's been on the hot seat since last season.
1: Yeah.
7: Well, hey, you know what? And now it's scorching.
5: I do have a retraction. I said that that the Green Bay Packers defense was on for about 40 minutes, 37 minutes. I just looked that up. And again, 498 total yards for Atlanta. And when you watch the highlights and you see what Bijan Robinson is capable of, I mean, we all know that, but the way he was running yesterday, changing directions, bursting out, I think he had, a 55-yard run at one point? I mean, it looked like a video game. It looked like, and I'm going to say this, but I don't really mean it. It looked like Bo Jackson, like he was that dominant. You know how, like, Bo looked, like, dominant?
1: In Tecmo Bowl.
5: Like, just so no one could really keep up.
1: Dude, he was just bursting through.
5: No, I'm just saying, like, that's how dominant he looked to me yesterday. Like,
1: he was going up and down.
5: He's making, like, full-fledged professionals look kind of whack. So props to him, man. I mean, he's the guy.
32: And along those lines, Drake London looked like Pete Metzelaar's running, where everybody would catch up to him. Like, he would not be able to separate anything. He got caught from behind twice last night.
1: Yeah, and after the game, both Drake London and Bijan speaking so highly of one another. That's the type of chemistry you want.
32: Pause.
1: Well, speaking of, and Penix Jr. speaking highly of his whole team. So it seemed like a nice win for a team that we thought was stinking like Abe Lincoln.
5: Well, it just shows you how temperature changes so quickly in the NFL. Because while Matt LaFleur, the playoffs, like you said, the field goal, and is he on the hot seat? You remember when they acquired Micah Parsons? There was talk that Green Bay just separated themselves from the pack. They're the team to beat. That was last season, guys. So, you know, when there's four teams that have a great reputation historically, I mean, I know Minnesota's never won, but and Detroit over the last 5+ years now have been a team that competes. That was a division where you're like, well, someone's got to be in last place. If Minnesota's great defensively and a good team and they're well coached, if Campbell's got that team fired up, and if, you know, Chicago's got Ben Johnson and Caleb Williams, then someone has to be in last place.
32: If you looked at the eight units, if you will, offense and defense for all four teams, I think you could say maybe Bears offense first or Lions offense first, whichever one, you know, first or second, then maybe take the Vikings defense. And that, so we've already taken three of the other four teams that we think their units are better than what Green Bay has.
1: Yeah.
32: And maybe Green Bay's offense would be fourth. I'm not necessarily sure, but Jerry Jones made a good deal. With the Micah Parsons deal. I think that has now been confirmed. And the Green Bay front office, who got a lot of slack, now getting flack for the way that the team is built. And, I don't blame Jordan Love. I mean, last night, he's completely under duress.
1: So, hold on. Everybody just take this in for 1 second. We got baseball playoffs right around the corner, right? So baseball heating up. You got football season. We're in it now. We're in it. We're so in it that you were sort of casual about your Thursday night game. You're like, yeah, whatever. You know, and meanwhile, a few weeks ago, you're so pumped. And I had to look this up. The NBA season officially begins October 20th, dude. So it's right around the corner, dude. Yeah,
32: we're not ready for that.
1: I'm just throwing it out there.
5: Yeah.
1: You know, October 3rd is when the preseason starts. So you're 25 days away from the NBA. Unbelievable, man.
9: I don't care.
2: Take it all in. It's a good time of the year. It's Halloween season. It's crispity, crunchity out. You get to bust out your cool, sweet jacket.
7: It's 90 degrees here, man.
2: Nah,
7: come on,
2: bro. It's jacket weather. I love
7: it. No, it's not.
2: And football Sunday's going to be here before you know
7: it. This guy's talking about jacket weather.
2: Can't wait.
7: He's like, I'm going to sweat with this thing on. I
2: know
7: care.
2: It's celebrating 4 years of CNR. Come on, man. Stop trying to yuck my yum. I'm having fun.
5: Sam, I want it to be that crispy fall weather, but out here in L.A., you know the internal temperature on your car? It's not the real temperature, but it's your car temperature. Was 113 yesterday when I started my car in the valley. So, it's still hot.
7: It's going to be another month here until we get that crisp fall feeling.
2: Ooh, crispy. Well, enjoy it. Enjoy it. So, anyway, we'll take your phone calls now. We got loaded lines. We got loaded tots. We have a loaded show. 877-99 on Fox. Everything at Covino and Rich on social media, at Fox Sports Radio. And let's go to the phones, man. Those are our observations.
5: And
2: you know, a bit of a surprise for everybody. A lot of offense. It was a more of a fun game than you thought it would be.
5: Oh, no doubt. So, I mean, I was wrong about...
2: Yeah, we were all sort of yawning about it yesterday.
5: I'm man enough to admit it. And, on a side note, you're speaking about offense. I know we're talking football, but Pete Alonso leads the American League in home runs and RBI.
2: By one home run.
5: Why are you yucking his yum?
2: Because you downplayed Ben Rice. You didn't shout him out yesterday when you said he was in the lead.
5: Who's leading the league in home runs right now?
2: Yesterday, you also said
5: yesterday
2: you said Pete Alonso, and it was Ben Rice, and I let it slide.
5: I'm not the Beatles, man. I don't care about yesterday. I'm not Hillary Duff.
2: I let it slide yesterday. You didn't say anything about Ben Rice.
5: Talk about today. Who's leading the league?
2: You can't say Pete Alonso when he shared the lead with three other players.
5: Who leads the league right now?
2: As of right now, Pete Alonso by one.
5: Don't you live in the present?
2: By one.
5: Who leads the league in RBI?
2: I'm not rooting for him, dude. Relax. What's going on? What about it?
5: So much for the Mets' ideology of getting rid of Pete Alonso was good because they were focusing on run prevention.
2: They were focusing on win prevention.
5: That's what it really was.
2: They're preventing wins.
5: Ben
2: is
5: Rice,
2: what they were doing.
5: I hope that guy bets zero in the playoffs.
2: Ben Rice. It's the time of year where you're just looking for like personal accolades if your team's not in it, even if they are. Ben Rice is 3 RBI away from 100.
5: Don't worry, your team's going to play 3 more than mine. All right, let's go to where we go. To the moon. Oh, Danny G's in here.
2: All right. We're going to the phones at 877-99 on Fox, and all your feedback is appreciated because we're streaming live as we speak, pulling up the live chat right now. We're on YouTube at Covino and Rich FSR, at Covino and Rich FSR. You can also catch our bonus pod there, a brand new episode yesterday, overpromised. So, Danny G, who do we got?
9: I'm out of breath. I ran all the way down the hallway. All right, let's start in Oregon with Tony.
2: Hey, Tony Baloney, what up?
10: Hey, happy Friday, gentlemen. I must say last night was a very good watch for me as a Bears fan.
5: Yeah.
10: I wanted to say a happy anniversary to you guys.
5: Thanks, bro.
2: Honestly, dude, I can't believe it's been 4 years. We're going to celebrate it with a montage later on, but, man, it's been a good 4 years for us during drive time. Thank you. What's up?
10: Remember, the secret is do not look at each other's junk.
5: That is that we've never seen each other.
2: I've seen Rich try to peek, but I'm like, no.
9: Really quick, Tony, how many of the years have you been with us?
10: I've been with you 3 years since you guys joined our heart. And the first time I heard you, I was like, who are these bozos? But it didn't take long, and you guys grew on me, and I love the show, man.
5: Can I tell you,
2: that sounds right.
5: That's the story of our career. Who are these bozos? Wait, they're sort of funny.
2: That's
5: all right,
2: it.
5: Cool, I like them.
2: Yeah.
5: All right, they
7: grow on you.
5: Yeah. Like a fungus.
2: That's true.
5: Like a fungus.
2: Thank you, buddy.
5: All right. Thanks, brother.
9: Thank you, Tony.
2: Who else we got, DG?
9: Grant in Wyoming.
2: What up, Grant?
11: Hey, how's it going, guys? First of all, happy 4 years. It's been amazing.
2: Thank you.
11: You know, you're our first show on the way to school. You have the DP show on the way home. We got Covino and Rich.
5: Nice, man.
2: I mean, that's some stellar company. It's the premier sports lineup in the nation.
5: You just read that off the wall.
2: I did. It says it right there in the studio.
5: Okay. All right, who else we got, Danny?
9: All right, let's travel to Denver. Cameron.
5: What up, Cam?
12: Hey, what's up, Covino and Rich? Happy 4 years. I'm one of the handful watching on YouTube as I fake remote on a Friday work
5: Damn.
12: Here.
5: Where am I? There. Yes.
12: Hey, I was busting Danny G's chops about the Raiders and the 0-2 Bucks, but I wanted to ask you guys, I love the randomness of the show. What are your thoughts on, one, Nick Kurtz from the A's, two, the Bucks' horrible start to the season, and three, Bret Hart taking things way too seriously. Thanks, y'all.
5: Well, I don't know the Bret Hart story. What did the hitman do?
12: I mean, you just see him in interviews now, and
5: in general, yeah, he seems really butthurt about everything that happened in the WWE back in the day. That's a random question.
2: You know who's been slaying it in recent interviews? Jose Canseco, dude. I see a lot of great Jose Canseco clips.
9: Yeah, dude. They got like 20 clips out of that one interview.
2: Yeah. He's all over the place. But I said, you know what I love about him? His honesty. You know, and he's always been that way, but I think it's more endearing now.
5: You know, it's funny. He said Bret Hart. Have you ever seen that famous Ric Flair Bret Hart prank?
2: No, tell me about it.
5: They were pranking Ric Flair and he got all mad and he's like, I saw him, Ric Flair. Ric Flair was all arrogant. It was a prank call. He didn't even realize he was being recorded. He started doing one of his shticks about how I sell tickets. Bret Hart, you sell sunglasses.
2: It's true. And Nick Kurtz, right? Is that who we asked about on the A's?
5: Yep.
2: I think, big star in the making. Another decent season, 21 home runs. I expect a little more from him, but he's a young stud in the league, and props to him.
5: You never know which prospects are going to work out. Dan Beyer actually looked this up yesterday. I went back to my text messages and my Met chats to 2021 to see if anyone was like, I can't believe we gave up Pete Crow Armstrong.
3: Sure.
5: And we were just all excited that we got Javi Baez. Because at that time, it was like Javi Baez was the name. And at that time, PCA was just another prospect that what's going to happen? So I guess you can't get mad at those moments.
2: And he said the Bucks slow start. I think there is pressure on Mayfield just signed that fat contract. And I think you're going to see it turn around. Just based on that, the dude has to prove himself, and he's a guy that bet on himself, so there's a lot to prove there. Their schedule's been kind of tough.
5: I think that the benefit for the Bucks are playing the Vikings, which is tough, but if the Bucks win at home against the Vikings, which is Minnesota's favored by 1.5, that's a weird game. If they win, and Danny G's Raiders beat New Orleans, which is possible, and now the Falcons won last night, that division is so wide open. I wouldn't be shocked if another 9-8 or 10-7 team wins, so there's plenty of room. I know 0-2 is a rough start, but there's a lot of wiggle room in that division.
3: I think there's a lot of mid in the NFL.
5: Yeah,
3: and
5: right.
3: Yeah, but to Covino's point, the Bucks lost to the Browns last week.
5: That's not a good
3: one. No, that is not good. And I think it gives reason why Tampa Bay was hesitant. I think they caved with the Mayfield deal.
5: Yeah.
3: And I think when you have situations like this, and I'm not going to jump back and forth week to week, and people shouldn't. However, when you see why the Bucks may have been hesitant, it's because of this. And this may not even be Baker Mayfield's fault, but why they would want to commit that much for that long is more of the question.
5: You know, interestingly enough, no one talked about how they lost Mike Evans, like as if he was just old. Like Mike Evans has already made an impact for the 49ers with Brock Purdy. Baker Mayfield lost a big weapon there.
3: I think that is fair.
2: I think that no one thought or no one realized what a big weapon he lost until you see how much juice he still has with your team.
3: I think that's the point is I even thought that the Niners were getting old damaged goods. Right. So I didn't think he was going to do anything with the Niners. Mm-hmm. I thought he was on his way down. He had been banged up with the Buccaneers as of late. So them moving on from him wasn't strange to me. But now to your point of how good Evans has had this rapport with Purdy early on and being his go-to guy, I think raises those questions.
5: Yeah. All right, Danny G, we keep the phones rolling. Who do we got?
9: All right. You mentioned Vegas. Let's go to Trip.
5: Yo, Trip, what's up, bud?
2: Hey, Trip.
13: Hey, good afternoon, gentlemen. First of all, everything you guys deserve. You guys are great. Everybody should take an opportunity, if they have one, to see all your live, all your accolades. You guys are just great to be
2: Thank
13: around.
2: Thank you so much, man.
13: I wanted to say congratulations, but I had to say boo.
2: Yeah, don't be getting sappy on us. Thank you, man.
9: Let's go to Sacktown, Sacramento. Henry's in the house.
2: Yo, what up, Sacktown Henry?
5: What up, Henry?
14: How you doing,
15: What's
14: Henry?
15: What's going on, gentlemen? I am a certified Vato Loco and proud to be
2: Orale.
15: A Carlito.
2: Nice.
15: Carlito.
2: Nice.
15: Yes, I'm calling to give flowers, gentlemen. Feliz aniversario. I discovered you guys about 3 years ago by mistake living in Vegas. Haven't missed a show since. And
2: dude, you know what? We might have to play La Chona.
15: And
2: just
15: I was
2: for
15: listening
2: him.
15: To you guys in the hospital.
2: Oh, nice, wow. Man. Nice.
9: Thank you for the kind words, Henry.
2: Thank you,
9: Appreciate
2: buddy.
9: It. All right. And one more for now. Let's go to the infamous Matt in SoCal.
5: Yo, Matty. What up?
2: Hey, Matt.
16: Yo. Covino and Rich Natural Content backed by Anniversary Sincere PS. again, great 4 years. I mean, what show can you go from Danny's Raiders to Trader Joe's Flour Tortillas to strolling down the cereal aisle, you know?
2: Danny swears by those Trader Joe tortillas, but
9: yeah, dude, they're so good.
16: I had one today. He's right. real quick, I mean, I've told this story before. I mean, I ran into you guys
14: driving from one hoop event to another on the 57 freeway. You guys were talking, I think it was during Tom Brady's comeback. You guys were imitating Cristiano Ronaldo and Ron Gronkowski talking to Tom Brady, trying to get him to come back. So again, it's just stuff like that and the randomness and the controlled chaos, I guess, that makes this show so great. And keep up the good work.
2: Thank you, man.
1: Thanks, man.
2: Very, very cool. Yeah,
9: that's a good way to describe it, controlled chaos.
1: Yeah, man. Controlled chaos. Name a player. Who do you think of? Controlled chaos.
9: Controlled chaos. Ooh.
1: Mahomes in the beginning. Now he's a little more controlled.
7: Josh Allen.
1: Josh Allen.
9: Yeah, that's
1: Josh
9: a great
1: Allen.
9: One, yeah.
1: Controlled chaos. With the Josh Allen, bro.
2: The Josh Allen of
9: Mike Tyson for years was controlled chaos.
1: No kidding.
17: Yeah, that a controlled chaos. Yes. That a controlled chaos.
9: By the way, lots of prizes are going to be given out at the top of next hour. So while the special CNR audio celebration mix plays, I'll be taking emails and calls. We'll explain when we get to next hour, but a ton of prizes next hour.
2: Perfect. Well, later this hour, in fact, we're going to do it next, Rich's Big TV Game of the Week. We'll take more of your phone calls.
9: Are the Raiders and Saints going to make it?
1: We'll see. So we'll find out. We'll talk about all your key matchups, really dive into week three of the NFL, and, of course, reminisce a little bit, play some games, give away some prizes, an action-packed Friday right here on Covino and Rich.
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2: 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It's been a great 4 years. Again, we've been here for 5+. We used to do weekends.
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9: How many
2: now.
9: Months? How
1: don't
9: many
1: add,
9: months
1: don't
9: was
1: add
9: it?
1: Time.
9: How many months was it on Sundays? Was it 11 months? Was it a full year?
1: Yeah,
9: a full year.
1: Almost, yeah, right.
2: And of course, I'd like to thank our bosses. I'd like to kiss some ass while we're at it.
34: What are you kissing ass?
2: Who else? I want to thank the Fox Sports Radio Nation, of course, because it's a joy spending time with you guys every day. I also just want to, for the heck of it, thank Pablo Torre just to stay on his good side? You know,
1: yes.
2: Does anybody want to get on this guy's bad side?
9: No, man.
2: I know Tim Tebow doesn't. Nobody does.
1: No.
2: With Covino and Rich.
1: Every day we should sign the show up being like, Pablo Torre, you handsome devil.
2: Hey, dude, stay handsome, Pablo.
3: What is it that Tony Kornheiser goes? He goes, good night, Canada. We go, good night, Pablo Torre.
2: Yeah. And Pablo Torre, stay handsome, my buddy. We're Covino and Rich on Fox Sports Radio. In fact, we're going to be celebrating later on. We have a montage of highlights plus prizes we're going to give away. Behind the scenes, we got Dickie's Wild Wings. Yes. Yeah. We got everything Blunt Cakes.
9: Oh, man. Covino brought in fancy desserts.
2: Yeah, man. We're celebrating. Thank you guys for celebrating with us. If you want to say something nice, at Covino and Rich at Fox Sports Radio.
1: Name the movie. Bunt Cake. Bunt? Bunt. Bunt? Bunt. Bunt Kit. Come on.
2: No, I don't remember. No? It sounds familiar, but I don't know. What is it?
1: I'll leave it out there. Hey, if you know the answer to that.
9: Yeah, it'll be our first prize pack.
1: I'm feeling generous. Prize packs.
2: Well, guess what?
1: Bunt Cake.

0: dad's looking at their fantasy team, and I got red zone there, this game here, that game here. Let's go over the early games and what you think deserves the big TV.
1: You know what I think? You need neighbors like Rich that just pay for Sunday tickets so that you don't have to.
0: Sunday ticket and all the food, too.
1: Yeah, exactly.
0: Food's where it gets expensive.
2: I'll be peering through the bushes. I'll be like, I'm going to watch this game, man.
0: No, man, the whole neighborhood is
2: leer through the bushes.
0: So here's what we got rolling, guys. Panthers at Browns. Yeah, it'll be fun to see, you know, what Bryce Young does week three, but that's in like a quad situation. That's
1: but
0: not
1: did the right. Browns turn it around?
0: Yeah, but that's sort of the point, too. Yeah. You'll keep
1: at
0: an
1: home?
0: Eye. You'll keep an eye.
1: Keep an
0: right?
1: eye on it.
0: Bengals at Steelers. Does Joe Burrow keep rolling? Is Aaron Rodgers done? At Rodgers! I don't care about that game too much. Chiefs at Finns.
2: Rodgers!
0: The Chiefs in Miami. They'll keep rolling, likely. That's your biggest point spread of the week. So if you want to see the Chiefs just put up numbers, have that on. Not the big TV. Jets-Lions. But the Jets are better than we think. But Jets-Lions should be an interesting one, but not on the TV. Your Seahawks, Dan Beyer. Sam Darnold playing or what? What's the latest? I know this. He will start. So
1: Daniels is day to day or week to week.
0: Yeah.
1: Right?
0: So I mean, like Seattle, that should be a nice win for you guys. That doesn't get the TV. It really is between three games in the early set. 2-1-1 teams that really would love to be 2-1, and that are the Patriots and the Jags. That game's in Jacksonville. Trevor Lawrence going under the radar. That team just, I don't know if we really feel like, are they of the elite of the AFC? Are they like right below that? We don't know. Patriots trying to rediscover the magic they had a year ago. So that's a really good game. But
1: that's on CBS, by the way.
0: That's not exciting enough for me. I don't know. There's nothing like Drake May and Trevor Lawrence don't do it for me. So that will get like the side TV. Texans and Colts, 2-0-2 teams that one of them's, you know, dying for a win, and one of them will get one. The Texans, are they the best 0-2 team of the bunch? The Colts played really well last week, fell short in OT against the Chiefs, so that's going to get the side TV. I think just based on the personnel and what's at stake, I think the 0-2 Chargers at Highmark in Buffalo, that gets my big TV. Chargers, yeah. Bills, does Josh Allen keep rolling?
1: Do the Chargers put up a fight?
0: I mean,
1: They go 0-3.
0: We talk about the Chargers and their schedule being daunting, but this is where maybe the Chargers surprise us. Maybe this is your, like, the trap game of the week where it's like the 0-2 miserable Chargers finally get it together, DB, maybe? I don't know.
3: I absolutely think it could be a trap game for Buffalo, which would be good news for the Chargers in this point. I don't think anybody expects anything from the Chargers. And the Bills, for as dominant as they were against the Lions, still move the ball quite a bit. The Texans move the ball on them in week one. So I think there are questions about the Bills' defense. I will also say this, and I don't know if there's a stat, but I wonder if any NFL team has lost the first three games of a season to first-year head coaches. Because if the Chargers do, that would be to Mike LaFleur, Clint Kubiak, and Joe Brady. And that would be company where you're wondering, all right, these new guys are running circles around Harbaugh. You know, is the game passed?
0: And Mike McDaniel and like a whole staff of like seasoned guys.
3: Yeah, wow. So that's also at stake.
0: So that'll be a good one. That gets the big TV. Now, in the late games, you have four to choose from. I'll zip through these. There's intriguing matchups because, like you were saying, the 0-2 Bucks with Baker Mayfield trying to find answers. They're at home, but the Vikings look like their defense is unbelievable. They're well coached and our boss loves the Vikings, so I have to kiss ass a little bit. Yeah, go Vikings! But I do think the Vikings...
1: Actually, all four games are a lot of fun.
0: That's a really good game. But
1: all four of these games
0: that doesn't get my big TV. The Ravens and Cowboys, you would think would because of the star power.
1: Pun intended.
0: You know what? Most people would put that on the big TV, but this is my segment. So,
1: this is yours.
0: While most would say, dude, Ravens, Cowboys in Rio? Nah. And Danny G, your Raiders playing the Saints, that's a game that's so telling. Are the Saints for real or are the Raiders going to start out 3-0? I am so intrigued to watch that game. But simply based on the storyline of our show, Covino and Rich, how could I not watch my 49ers clobber the lowly Cardinals who ruined my season-long bet by winning week one?
4: If it's going to be such a blowout, why would you want to be bored with that?
0: Because I want to watch the 49ers win.
1: I want to watch the Cardinals win so we could make fun of you.
0: I want to watch the 49ers win 31-10.
1: Okay. But yeah, don't sleep on that Raiders-Saints game, though.
0: But if it wasn't me, if it wasn't me being a homer that just wants to watch my team smoke the cards, I would say

0: the Ravens, Cowboys, you know, the game's in Rio, two teams that have big fan bases. I'm curious to see how many international Cowboy fans there are because, you know, that's like America's team here. Yeah. Internationally, are there a lot of people just rocking Cowboys jerseys, right? Or not? We'll find out. So that'll be a big one. And you get to see if the Ravens rebound from that weird loss to the Saints last week.
1: And really quick, DB, I looked it up. There was a team that lost to three rookie head coaches, but not consecutively.
0: Oh,
1: the 2019 Bengals lost to Kingsbury, Freddie Kitchens, and Brian Flores back in 2019, but not 3 weeks in a row.
2: Right. That's never happened. The scheduling gods are against you, right? Oh. Like to have that, and you'd have to have a lot of changes.
0: Yeah.
2: And there were 10, I think, 10 vacancies or 10 jobs changed last year. So a lot has to line up, which is why we haven't seen it before.
0: And not only does a lot have to line up, there have to be upsets because if three teams have new coaches, that means the previous team was struggling in some capacity.
2: Yes.
0: Like, it's, you know, three new head coaches are never usually on teams that would win the first 3 weeks of the season. So, all right, there you go. That's your big TV game of the week. Let's go to DB for an update. Dan Beyer, what's going on, my friend?
2: Yeah, just to put a bow on what we were talking about, Sam Darnold going to start for the Seahawks on Sunday, cleared by Mike McDonald. Head coach confirmed he'll be under center. Marcus Mariota will be under center for the Commanders, but Jaden Daniels' injury, that elbow injury that he suffered against the Cowboys, is considered week to week. 49ers defensive end Nick Bosa is going to miss Sunday's game against the Cardinals because of a calf strain suffered in practice earlier this week. ESPN says that he could miss multiple weeks because of that injury. No practice for Bears quarterbacks Caleb Williams or Tyson Bagent. Case Keenum taking the first team reps. Giants quarterback Jackson Dart had surgery on his knee today. Broncos will have running backs J.K. Dobbins and R.J. Harvey available against the Rams, but Jonah Coleman's not going to play because of an ankle injury. On the Rams side of things, wide receiver Puka Nacua is doubtful because of his groin injury. Texans ruled out wide receiver Nico Collins for their matchup in Indianapolis. Danny's Raiders have the Saints, as you guys talked about. Brock Bowers is listed as questionable. Had today off. That was a planned day off, but questionable gets the tag, or Bowers gets the questionable tag for their matchup against the Saints. Couple of other notable players. Ladd McConkey's off the injury report for the Chargers. Vikings running back Aaron Jones off the injury report as well. And DJ Moore questionable to face the Bolts after a limited practice on Friday because of his shoulder injury. Now on to baseball. Red Sox beat the Cubs today 4-3. So the Red Sox will face Covino's Yankees in the AL Wild Card series next week. Cubs right now just a half game ahead of the Phillies for the final wild card. They're underway at game two of their doubleheader in the top of the first. Baltimore's leading Covino's Yankees 8-1 right now in the sixth inning in the Bronx. Hornets guard Con Knepel suffered a hamstring strain. He won't be reevaluated until the first week of the regular season. And at the President's Cup, entering the day, the United States had a 3-2 lead on the international team. But right now at Medina, the Internationals lead in four of the five matches that are currently on the course. Guys, back to you.
0: Thank you, DB. And by the way, we talked about my big TV game of the week. A great Sunday night game as well, but, you know, there's nothing competing against that as far as football goes. But the fact that the Rams and the Broncos, that's a good primetime game because the Broncos, you know, we're talking about a team that really has high hopes this year. There's people that thought the Broncos are one of the top three in the AFC, and they got to play the Rams, who, you know, were your Super Bowl favorite, no Puka, but, you know, one of those two teams is going to be 1-2.
3: And
0: one of those teams will be 1-2 after Sunday night.
3: Come Monday, we go over all the games with things that made you go, So definitely take some notes and be part of it on Monday's show for the recap. Again, more Covino and Rich celebrating 4 years. It's our 4-year at Drive Time anniversary special. Shout out to all the affiliates that have been rolling with us. We appreciate it. Now, we got plenty of prizes coming up. We have a montage. Ooh. We have Brainwave and more. 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

0: 4 years of CNR. It's been a pleasure. We are cutting the cake. We have some cake. We have some treats. We have some prizes to give away as part of our celebration. And some phone calls now, but the wait is over. What's up?
1: No, what I love that we've been together for...
0: No, you love to interrupt me is what you love.
1: Of course, for the last 20 years. We've been together a long time, and guys, I just love that. I love that we're still in the beginning of our Fox Sports Radio journey, right?
0: Yeah.
1: It's nice.
0: Yeah.
1: Nice.
0: The wait is over. Football's here. 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The crown is yours.
1: By the way, you know, the money you spent on buying all those nice Bundt cakes?
0: Yeah.
1: Should put that on the Niners, minus 8.5.
0: Yeah, I want to win that
1: they
0: back.
1: They clobber the Cardinals. 8.5, it should be 18.5.
0: Yeah, those little cakes weren't cheap, man. I gotta win my money back.
1: Hey, you don't like little cakes usually.
0: Rich, I like big cakes.
2: Let's answer your cake trivia question.
3: Yeah, baby cakes.
1: Who doesn't know the reference? I said Bundt.
2: So Milo in Bakersfield was the first through. Milo, you got an answer?
1: Milo, what's the answer, buddy?
0: Well, he's from Bakersfield.
4: What
0: is it?
2: Say it again.
4: My big fat Greek wedding.
1: Big fat Greek is wedding. It? Is that
2: congratulations?
1: Right.
0: I never saw it.
1: You never saw never saw that movie.
0: No, but I like the juice, eh? Juice is good, eh?
1: You've never seen that movie? You never saw that movie, huh?
0: I've never seen it.
1: Legendary.
0: I know it's a well received.
3: Get this man the juice.
1: Yeah. Well, anyway.
2: Milo, hang on the line.
1: The Greek family is meeting the super American white family.
0: Yeah.
1: And they bring a Bundt cake, and the Greek mom doesn't know what it is. Take a listen if you remember this.
5: Thank you. What is it? It's a Bundt. A Bundt? Bundt. Bunk. Bundt. Bundt. Bundt.
1: Bundt.
5: Bundt.
1: Bundt.
5: In a cakey body.
1: Bundt.
5: Okay. It's a cake.
1: Did Pete Alonso just hit another home run?
0: He did, yeah.
1: Oh, my goodness.
0: Must be in part of our celebration,
1: that,
0: I guess.
1: Is that two more now than Ben Rice?
2: Dude, he just held up four fingers.
0: Yeah.
1: 4 years. Hey, thanks for the shout-out, Pete.
0: Thanks, Polar Bear.
1: Okay, cool.
2: All right, now,
0: he's
2: guys.
0: He's at 43. He's got the lead, yeah.
2: Can I get a drum roll?
1: Yeah.
2: On the hotline. He's not here in person today, but he's still babysitting us because he thinks he runs his place. It's Big Mike.
1: Oh, hey. Hi, Mike. What's up, Big Mike? How are you, buddy?
0: Mike, you're missing out on the cake.
1: You're missing out on all the Bundt cakes.
6: Yeah, you guys want to save me a piece? I'll be in this weekend.
1: Nice. We'll put it in the fridge with your name on it.
6: Yeah, because it'll be safe there.
1: What's up, man?
6: Hey, fellas, I got to tell you, I don't have a lot of time. You know, I don't want to, waste my energy on you guys. But your journey here at Fox Sports Radio, I feel like I've been, watching it, as Danny said, babysitting it a little bit. We've had some pretty in-depth conversations in the hallways, some deep conversations, some ridiculous conversations. And I got to tell you, I have learned something about both of you guys. To share with everybody. If you didn't know, you guys are idiots.
0: Yes. Thank you, man.
6: But the truth is, you are idiots, and we love you, and we wouldn't have you any other way.
1: Yeah, so,
0: thank you, Mike.
1: I like that.
0: Thank you, Big Mike.
6: Congratulations on 4 years, gentlemen. And
1: thank you.
6: It's been a pleasure, and I am looking forward to many more.
0: Thank you, fitting.
2: You know what? Very fitting.
1: Mike just accidentally biked off the side of a mountain.
0: That's Mike's way of saying.
1: I'm losing connection.
0: That's so messed up. That was very nice.
1: I know. I love Mike.
0: That was Mike's way of saying he loves us.
1: I love
0: That's
1: Mike
0: Mike's
1: too.
0: Way of saying we'll never be Jonas Knox, but he loves us.
2: Mike, who runs out of battery.
0: Yeah. Thank you, Mike.
7: I'll always love Jonas number one and you guys number two and three.
0: But you know, we wouldn't be having all this fun without Mike, and I'm sure, glad he's a big part of what we do here.
1: That biking off a cliff line got me good.
2: All right, guys.
0: Funny.
2: So
1: we don't mean that. It's just funny.
2: We have a couple of minutes left here in hour one. Can you guys give me each one funny or great moment you remember from your time at FSR, and then we'll do the other three on the other side.
1: I wrote down, you gave us the homework because I'm one of your four favorite moments over the past 4 years. I did also write down a few of my biggest surprises, like Sam's middle name, Javier.
2: All right.
1: Dan Beyer, never seeing Rocky. Like, there's been surprises like that. But if you're asking me my favorite moments, yeah. I'll give you my first one of the four.
0: How about Dan Byer having that that tiff with his neighbor because the kid was playing basketball late at night?
1: Oh, yeah. I learned that Dan Byer doesn't like late night cigars.
2: Yeah.
1: Oh, that's so funny.
3: Wacky tobacco cigars.
8: That's not the late night cigars. It was the 3 hours of cigars that we had to keep our windows closed for.
1: Yeah.
8: That's what it was.
3: And the wacky tobacco.
1: You know what? I'll throw out a random one because we have our top four for the four years, right? So I'll just throw out a random one.
2: Okay.
1: Like a fun memory. You know, I think we went over a lot of listeners by, you know, putting in the extra effort and doing those Dan Patrick fill-ins. And we always volunteer like, yeah, we'll do it because we just want to bring people over to our show, right? Bring as many people as possible. The more, the merrier. And as part of that journey, I think we're one of the only shows to fill in for both Dan Patrick and Colin on the same day. So that stands out to me.
2: Yeah, that was a wild day.
1: That was like a crazy day because we were running on fumes, but we did it. We powered through together and we made it happen.
9: Covino's list is going to be about what he considers his personal accolades. Mine's about you guys.
1: No, it's not. I just said how we were trying to win people over and welcome them to our show.
9: I was going to say, I feel like I really do love you guys outside of the show as well. So my memories of the show over the last 4 years, like for instance, Danny G, I remember the first time we hung out with you personally, Covino and I watched you order a cheeseburger saying you were hungrier than ever before. You took one bite and you're like, I'm going to bring it back to my room. I like to eat in my room.
2: Yeah, it's because they took an hour. They took an hour to bring our food out.
1: What is he doing?
9: 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And then he just took one bite and he's going to bring it back to the room?
1: Like, how does he eat? What's
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9: 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So we got more Comedian on Rich next. 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
24: human. And here's what you need to know.
8: It'll be the Red Sox and Yankees next week in an American League wildcard series after the Red Sox secured their spot in the five spot in the American League standings. So it's a 4-5 matchup in the wild card after the Red Sox beat the Cubs today 4-3 at Fenway. Now, the Cubs are still in the thick of things in the National League, and they're scoreless with the Red Sox right now in the second inning. Major League Baseball has moved the Red Sox-Cubs game that was supposed to take place tomorrow to Sunday, and the game will be played at Tropicana Field in St. Petersburg, Florida, as the NL wild card race is still wide open. Orioles lead the Yankees 9-1 in the seventh. Pete Alonso's homered twice for the O's. Niners defensive end Nick Bosa is going to miss Sunday's game against the Cardinals because of a calf strain. He could miss multiple weeks, according to ESPN. Sam Darnold's back for the Seahawks. He'll start against the Commanders. Well, no practice today for Bears quarterbacks Caleb Williams or Tyson Bagent. Nico Collins out for the Texans. Puka Nacua is doubtful for the Rams to face the Broncos. I'm Dan Beyer.
24: This is Covino and Rich, a show with over 20 years of experience.
0: People want to know our secret.
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0: Just ask anybody I grew up with. You know how many Little League kids I owned and took them deep? Ask them. 27 Little League home runs.
24: 20 years of assessing Rich Davis on the air.
0: What makes Rich Davis Rich Davis?
1: Well, hold on. DB.
0: Like, if you got your 23andMe back, you're definitely like 60% annoying.
1: Insane in the membrane.
24: Please. 20 years of this.
0: And the secret to our success, never saw each other's junk. Never. Never. 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
0: 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Celebrating 4 years, drive time on Fox Sports Radio.
1: Did we get reelected? Another four?
0: Yeah.
1: Four more years?
0: Graduating.
1: At least, I hope.
0: I want to retire here. 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
9: Thanks, Remember, Sam.
0: Catch our Best of the Week podcast. It drops 6 a.m. tomorrow. It's Covino and Rich celebrating. Yeah. Let's rock out.
9: All right.
0: 4 years of awesome, at least according to us. We have too much fun sometimes.
9: Your mom said that, right? Oh, congratulations, Steven.
0: You guys are the best. Thanks, Mom.
9: Hey, congrats to Pete Alonso. I did see him put up four when he just hit the second home run. That was a shout-out to us. Thank you, Polar Bear.
2: That was sick.
9: Man, leading the AL in home runs and ribbies. Mets should be embarrassed.
0: Yeah,
9: and by the way,
0: it's
9: our four-year anniversary, so I could harp on my Mets for 1 second. How ultimately embarrassing is it, Danny G, that Pete Alonso leads the AL in home runs and ribbies, and in the NL, PCA is your MVP and a 40-40 guy. Two guys in the Mets are like, yeah, later to you, but we want Marcus Semien and Polanco.
0: And Devin Williams.
9: And Devin Williams.
0: Yeah, there you go. That's the ticket. So this hour is going to be a lot of fun because part of our celebration, we're going to give back to you. It's not a show without you guys tuning in every day and getting to know you. It's been a wild ride, a lot of fun, and it's been great for us. So we're going to play Brainwave, your chance to win some prizes.
9: Yes, buddy.
0: Also, Weekend Hobnob and what you need to watch in the world of sports and entertainment. We do that every Friday. But we're going to give back right now as well. Right? Because Danny G, our producer, put together a montage, a special mix of some of our highlights. Is this in the past 4 years or just the past year?
2: No, past 4 years.
0: Wow, okay.
2: Dude, went through hundreds of hours of archive.
0: Hundreds of hours?
2: Hundreds of hours.
9: It's like the Ken Burns of radio over here.
2: I had to cut these clips as...
9: This guy's up night over candlelight like he's Ebenezer Scrooge.
2: Oh, I scared Justin Cooper the other night because the middle of the night I was in there and he ran in thinking nobody would be in that studio. He was like,
9: late night producer?
2: Yeah.
9: The guy that was...
2: You want to hear a fun fact? He was running in there to grab Ben Maller's special penny because he hides it.
9: Ben Maller's ass penny? I thought he kept it in his ass. Takes it out? Okay.
2: Dude, walking down memory lane, though, hearing back these old shows and old highlights and everything. And Rich, I made this montage to move fast because I took into consideration your ADD.
9: Please, thank you. I appreciate that. Yeah. So how are we giving away prizes, though, during this look back?
2: All right, so I'll use you for this, Covino.
9: Okay.
2: Pick a random number.
0: Random. TB12, bro. TB12.
2: So I will take the first 12 callers on the studio lines. And the first 12.
9: Good thing you didn't say Aaron Judge. 99.
2: And the first 12 emails that come in right now to crprizes@gmail.com. That's crprizes@gmail.com. If you're one of the first 12 to either call and get on hold or email, you will be on our mailing list for one of the fat CNR prize packs.
9: Nice.
3: And mail.
9: Danny G, before or after the montage, do you want to share some of our favorite moments?
2: We'll share them right after the montage.
9: Okay,
2: a couple of thank yous. First of all, you guys mentioned our bosses, and yeah, we do kiss up sometimes, but it really is from the bottom of our hearts because we do have great bosses here. In Julie, Don, and Scott has been awesome.
0: I mean, they let us do us. A lot of places say they're going to do that, but they don't.
9: Yeah, now we are super lucky, so.
2: Yeah, and thank you to the whole crew at Fox Sports Radio.
0: Definitely.
2: Our colleagues, the entire production staff, our video staff, editors, everybody.
9: I will say one thing, DB, after 4 years here, I'm starting to get the impression that Mike might not run this place.
2: Really? What would make you think that?
9: I'm just saying. I don't know. I've been thinking about you, Julie, and Scott, and Don. And I'm like, does Mike really run anything? Maybe, I don't know.
0: I think we were wrong. Yeah, it was just our first impression.
9: Because we came in here, we're like, man, this guy looks like he runs the place.
0: I thought he ran the place.
9: Yeah, I guess. Definitely
2: want to shout out all the affiliates, all the sponsors, and, of course, the best listeners in the country. Ricky, thank you for the help on the intro and outro of this piece. And Camouflage, a friend of 30 years in Oxnard, California, him and I make original beats together. And so all the music you hear on this will feed to the podcast and the YouTube because it is our music.
9: Look at that. Am I going to cry like I did at Ted Lasso this week?
2: No, hopefully you'll laugh because I found some funny, entertaining moments, drops, everything. And we're going to walk down memory lane. So you guys, happy 4th anniversary.
9: Thank you, Danny. Let's go.
4: 48 months of these bozos?
0: Rich had a full hairline when we started this show 4 years ago on Fox Sports Radio.
1: How dare you?
0: And look at us now.
1: Get the f*** out of here.
0: We wouldn't be celebrating anything without you guys, so we're going to give away some prizes.
3: Hey, why are you kissing your listeners' asses? Yeah.
4: What a fun ride it's been.
0: And hey, if the Bills pull it off, will you jump in the pool or no?
1: Yeah, yeah. I'll jump the pool again.
4: Jump in the pool.
1: Come on. Come on, Buffalo. Here we go.
5: Oh!
1: Has just had the game of his life.
5: This isn't real.
2: His fourth touchdown of the night.
5: Man.
1: Oh, so
5: wow.
1: How 13 seconds
5: this
1: left.
5: This is not real.
1: I'm going to drop you on your head. Beat it, fact checker.
3: Rich, you're out of here.
1: Yeah, seriously. Ooh. His face. I don't want his face looking at my face. To the bathroom. You're bothering me. So, they've been together for a long time, bro. Any other freaking corrections?
3: Oh. I got two.
2: Oh, the frustration.
1: Wow, I got Camino so mad, he had to be beeped.
0: Hey, you know what? Hear what I really said on the podcast. If you want to know what I said next.
1: Steven, you have the best show on Fox Sports Radio. Your show's number one.
2: Here's your Neiman guy. Neiman, internet pundits speculated about his cheating methods, including buzzers hidden in difficult-to-access bodily locations.
0: Ah, see?
2: So it's speculated.
0: See? I didn't make that up, but thanks for the reminder there. But it's amazing the lengths that people go to get that
2: edge. Just like Altuve's buzzer.
0: Yeah, but kind of.
1: Where was that?
0: No, that was under his shirt, they said. Oh,
2: okay. It was in his colon.
0: Right.
6: Yeah. Woof, woof.
0: Robot era begins.
6: Strike three. You're out.
1: Oh, wait a second. That was Mark Davis? I thought it was Captain Kangaroo.
0: No, you thought. I thought the same. No,
1: I was like, your
0: Mark.
1: Show sucked. I was never a fan. I liked Romper Room better.
5: Yeah. Kangaroo sucks.
1: Anthony Volpe, who's your sharding shortstop.
0: He sharded a few times.
1: Yeah, in key moments.
6: It's really soft. I'm into it. I'm into it.
1: Well, rest in peace, Dick Hammer.
0: Do you know the next line? Because I don't. I was just hoping you did.
1: Until it's over, then everyone.
6: No one can tell you.
1: Hey, they shut off my microphone.
7: There was something in the air tonight. The stars were bright. Fernando.
1: Ah! My God, his voice is so deep.
7: They were shining there for you and me. For liberty, Fernando.
0: Let's welcome Mike.
3: Milk him?
0: No, I don't want to milk him.
11: I had a Lakers hat and a vest.
0: He was probably partying. Sneakers. He was partying with Prince.
11: I had the Magic Johnson Converse.
0: Mike, please bring the violin in.
2: He still plays?
0: It's Scott, you know what? There's something really funny about that.
1: Dan Byer, can you picture Mike playing the violin?
11: No, I can't.
2: I bet you.
0: I don't know why that's funny.
2: On that.
1: But it is.
11: You have H-O-R-S, I have H. That was Mike's childhood.
25: I was just curious if you guys had this too. We call it the cheesy dunker, but it's basically a hot dog bun opened up with melted cheese on top. And then they gave you like a side of marinara sauce to dip
1: cheesy
25: it.
1: Cheesy dunkers.
0: It sounds like Rich playing basketball.
1: Cheesy dunkers.
2: How about Cam Newton for lids?
0: How about Cam Newton for fig Newtons? Hey, I'm Cam. I eat them by the sleeve. I can't eat just one. I eat them by the sleeve. In fact, I got them under my hat right now. Fig Newtons are my favorite.
1: It's Cinco de Mayo weekend. If you could give me a heartfelt, like almost bring a tear to my eyes sort of grito, you win a Swiggy.
6: This with video is what we should have done.
0: Dude, Sam,
2: you all right, dude?
6: Because Sam is having an aneurysm.
0: Sam, you set the bar too high. You may have scared other people. My goodness.
3: I know how to roll my R's.
2: Scared.
3: Five, 6 years of Spanish.
2: Scared other people, the key phrase there.
1: Oh, I got to be honest. I listen to a lot of sports radio, and you and Covino got something good.
10: I just want to say how I love how authentic you guys are, man. You're one of my favorite shows.
1: Every man needs an edge. And to clean out their garage. And
12: you got to be kidding me with this guy. He's in the big leagues.
1: Gary, Keith, and Ron, the Mets broadcast booth, pointed out Pinman, and they go, hey, Pinman, one of the super Mets fans here at Shea Stadium. And I was like, oh, yeah, that's so funny. They mentioned him last night.
0: Yeah, but every team has their super fan that's kind of, like, locally famous. This guy's not even really locally famous.
1: I never heard of Pinman, and I was on SNY. Yeah.
0: Mets fans know Cowbell guy.
1: Right. I never heard of Pinman, but they had just did a feature on him.
2: He's no Marlins man.
1: No.
2: No Violator.
1: Yeah. He's no Clipper Darryl or anything, right? So Rich puts his pride aside, and he marches right out to him. He's like, I'm going to say hi to Pinman. And I watch and witness this whole thing. And he's like, hey, Pinman, nice to meet you. I saw you featured this week. And the guy turns around and he goes, you're number 53. And Richard's like, excuse me? He's like, you're the 53rd person to tell me that today. Nice to meet you. And he turns around, totally disses him. Totally. Rich had his hand down ready to meet him. Woo! Yeah, he's at number 53. He gave Rich like a number like he was at a deli. Told him to beat him.
0: I got dissed by Pinman.
1: You're number 53rd guy to tell me that.
0: Good for you.
1: Yeah, good for you. Yeah, I'll see you later. All right.
0: I love Brock Purdy.
13: Well, it's not quite that big. I've seen it.
14: Sounds hot.
10: Keep it up, guys. You guys will get one of those sweet Colin Coward contracts any day now.
1: Iron Mike Tyson.
0: What's up, Mike?
14: You guys are nuts. Okay.
1: The next time we're in Vegas, hopefully we bump into you and we could take you up on that. Maybe we'll have some Mike bites together, some edibles.
0: No, sweet cheeks. Mike's sweet cheeks.
1: Mike's sweet cheeks.
14: I can't believe I said Mike's sweet cheeks.
1: Mike's sweet cheeks. And then the tagline is everybody's eating.
14: Oh, God. You gotta get this guy some money.
1: I'm trying to get in on that, man.
0: Mike, we'll see you in Vegas. Let's hang, man.
14: Ice Cube.
1: Yeah. What's up, Cube? What's up, man?
14: Hey, what's up?
1: Had to be over a decade ago easily. I accidentally called you Ice T.
14: Yeah.
1: And I remember you looked me in the eyes and you said, you know who the F you're talking to.
0: And I was like, oh.
1: Well, I'm here to back him up and say, absolutely knew who we were talking
0: of
1: to.
0: Of course.
1: But, man, we never let him live that down. And I don't know if you want to forgive him or not. That's up to you.
0: Do you forgive me before we start this?
14: No, I don't forgive you for that. But you're not a bad guy. You know what I mean? It happens.
10: Man, I love you guys' show. It's natural content backed by sincere BS.
1: Fist made. Right in the nuts.
0: When you're behind the microphone, it becomes like a truth serum.
2: I couldn't turn the waterworks off. And I'm not a crier either. In that movie, the way they made it, it
1: dude,
2: just something
1: date,
2: about
1: dude?
2: It.
1: Danny
0: yeah.
1: G was
0: oh,
1: like,
0: man.
1: Boo-hoo-hoo. Boo-hoo-hoo.
0: That's how Danny G cries.
1: Boo-hoo-hoo.
2: First of all, I don't sound anything like that. All right, let's go to Kevin in Pennsylvania.
1: What's wrong, Danny?
0: Nothing. Boo-hoo-hoo.
2: Damn you, Marley and me.
13: Might have scored you points, though, right?
1: I don't know.
2: Yeah, she's like, oh, man, this guy's sensitive.
14: This is unfathomable. This is ridiculous.
1: He got the Packers at home, 3-point favorites. And enjoy all this. Grab some TDs some with DraftKings Sportsbook. TDs.
13: I got nipples.
1: Maybe he cannot handle pressure.
0: Yeah, everyone wants the happy ending.
1: If I ever send you the Justin Timberlake mugshot, there's a silver lining to this. To that story about JT getting arrested.
0: I heard he's bringing sexy back, BAC, blood alcohol content.
1: Oh, Jesus.
0: Oh,
1: No. But if I, what people are doing now is saving that image of his mugshot in their phone. And if I ever send it to you, that just means, hey, I need a ride. That's what people are doing. So there you go.
0: You know what? That's actually productive. You know what? Hey, I don't want to try.
1: Yeah, not a bad idea, right?
8: It's part of a marketing ploy. I don't know if you guys knew it. He's starting a new group. It's called In Jail. That's what it's called.
1: That's stupid. But again, it's now the bat signal for, hey, I need you to come pick me up.
0: I heard he asked the judge, when could I drive again? And he said, it's gonna be May.
2: Oh. In jail, he's now a member of the Backdoor Boys.
0: he's bringing Tipsy back, right?
1: All right. I think we're done. Yes. I think we're done here. Have a good night, everyone.
15: Thank you for being a part of the CNR Ride.
0: Big thanks to the Fox Sports Radio Nation for riding with us for the past 4 years already. 4 years in drive time. And we started off weekends, Sunday nights, worked our way to this, and it's been a lot of fun. Thank you guys again from the bottom of our CNR hearts.
15: Oh.
0: Oh.
9: That was awesome. Danny G, great job, man.
0: Thank you.
15: Yeah.
0: Big thanks to our super producer, Danny G, who keeps this show in line. It's not an easy job keeping us two idiots focused and ready. So you know what, thank you, Danny G.
9: My favorite part of that was discovering the origins of knowing how Danny G cries.
16: Boo-hoo was Marley and me.
2: It all started with Marley and me.
0: Marley and me. Yeah, that's a fun look back. It's been a fun 4+ years. We're excited for more. And we'll take some phone calls now. We're giving away prizes. The first 12 that got in during that montage get the grilling prize pack, our aprons, our koozies, our footballs, and more. And the celebration continues. Who do we got, Danny G?
2: JD in Florida wants to talk to you guys.
0: Jonely Donely.
9: What up, man? How are you, JD?
17: I love you guys. Just so happy that you guys are still, you know, pulling along. And I remember, you know, way back when you guys replaced Dan on Sirius Channel. And I couldn't have been more pissed off, but I had no idea who you guys were. And, you know, years later, I've been following you every drop you guys got. And you just remind me, Rich, you remind me of me. And Fabino, you remind me of my best friend because he is just constantly killing me. Everything that comes out of my mouth, he's got a solid zinger for it.
0: It's all in love. Yeah, it's just the camaraderie. That's all.
9: We appreciate that, man.
0: Thank you, man.
2: Thank you,
9: thanks
2: JD.
9: For being part of this with us, man.
0: Yeah, appreciate it very much.
9: Now, as far as your favorite moments over the years, do you want to just throw a couple out there?
2: Couple minutes here.
0: All right, so we got four each, right? Because of four years. Okay. And I already mentioned the fact that, you know, he talked about familiarity. Part of that, because we've been working together for a long time, but not on Fox Sports Radio. Part of that, as I said before, was, you know, when we had the opportunity to fill in for Dan Patrick and Colin Cowherd, dudes I grew up listening to. That was awesome. We got to win over a whole new audience and bring them over here. We filled in for both shows in one day. And I'll never forget that, because that was like a big deal where we got introduced to a lot of people. So I said that before. The other ones that stand out, it was, I believe, our first Super Bowl. There were so many Super Bowl memories that we've made. Mm-hmm. Going to Radio Row is always a great time. But I'll never forget, like, getting to know everybody from the Fox Sports Radio family. You know, the Dan Byers, the Jay Stews. And, of course, the other shows when we're hanging out. We all hung out late at night at one of the events. And Rob Parker was like, all right, everybody, let's do a shot. And then, Rich, this has to be one of your favorite memories.
9: Of course, yeah.
0: And, like, yo, you know, so we're bonding. Like, yo, what kind of shots are we going to do? Yo, everybody do kamikazes.
9: And I had not had a kamikaze shot since college.
0: Yo, you love kamikazes? Like, hell yeah, I love kamikazes. And we all bonded over kamikaze shots. Like, it was the year 2000.
9: In my mind, I was like, is this the year 2000 again?
0: Kamikaze shots. So, dude, that is one of my favorite memories because, you know, we're getting to know everybody, having fun, letting the hair down a little bit, after hours, drinking, partying. At the events.
9: I'll be honest, a lot of my memories are all the after-hours stuff. Like, I wrote down Danny G, you and I, at a Luke Combs concert at the Super Bowl.
2: Oh, with Flava Flav.
9: You and I were drinking with Flava Flav.
2: Yeah.
9: And all of a sudden, you're like, yo, Rich, come with me. And you and Spot had spied Brock Purdy.
2: Yeah, Spot saw him, alerted us. You went running like Carl Lewis down the stairs.
9: And I was like, hey, Brock Purdy. He was in the VIP section with us. And Danny insists that Brock Purdy was scared.
2: Oh, he looked like fearful for his life.
0: We have photo evidence.
9: Yeah.
2: Yeah, he was up against the stairwell, and Rich was like talking really fast about his love of the 49ers, and I've been talking about you on the radio. And then I get down there and I said, dude, don't let him scare you. He is a host on a national radio show. But I said, but be forewarned, he also bragged about the former quarterback on your team, Jimmy G. He was in love with him right before you. So take it with a grain of salt.
9: So our Flava Flav Brock Purdy moment was one of my favorites.
0: My top four off the dome. These are just off the dome, by the way. I was like, if these are the first four things that come to mind.
2: With Kerry Mack over there.
0: They're going to be the top four I'm going to discuss. So my third one, Rich, we've done so many fun interviews between Super Bowl events and just here on the show and all that. One that stands out for me, because we always joked about him for years and became part of the fabric of the show, we welcomed Iron Mike Tyson. You heard it in the montage.
2: Yeah.
0: But what people might not remember is when we were just talking to him, you know, through the Zoom session, he just started lighting up and smoking a blunt right there on the screen. He just started smoking right on the screen in front of us. Like, yo, Mike, what are you doing? Like, nothing, man. I'm just having fun with you guys. And he's smoking blunts right there for everyone to watch. I'll never forget that. That was a lot of fun. It became like a little gift that we send around amongst each other. So that's a top moment because he was a lot of fun.
9: Another one was our Fernando Mendoza moment.
0: Oh, that was great.
9: Where we got dissed.
0: When Colin stole our guest.
9: When Colin Cowherd stole Fernando. And Danny G had to stand there and help out. Meanwhile, he's the biggest Raiders fan. And, you know, that started our buddy Stu Gotts getting in on it. And the whole Fernando gate, I think, was a real fun moment.
0: My fourth one.
9: Yeah.
0: My fourth and final memory that comes to mind was last year's All-Star game, All-Star week in Atlanta. We had some great interviews. We hung out with Zach Brown.
2: You're standing right next to your hero, Aaron Judge.
0: But, dude, that's what I was getting at. You know, for years and years of working in radio and sports and broadcasting, we all got to be on the field, dude, and inside the dugout. And, like, I'm telling you, it's like a childhood dream come true. Like, you're sitting in the dugout in Atlanta and just on the field with Aaron Judge and Joe Torre and the big dumper at the time.
9: Our video producer spot was taking pictures of Cal Raleigh's butt just for the fun of it. During, big dumpers right there.
0: But during batting practice. And then remember Danny G, afterward we partied and we saw the swing off. Remember that? Like that whole day, that whole experience, I'll never forget it. So those are my top four that come to mind.
9: A couple quickies and then my final one. Quickies, us being on the same flight as O.J. Simpson, hoping that karma didn't hit our flight.
0: Yeah.
9: Yes. Us being with
2: the headline would have been Juice dies in a plane crash and a couple of
9: Radio idiots. A
2: couple of radio bozos.
9: I remember we were all, the whole Fox Sports radio crew was at our hotel for the Super Bowl, and some older woman interrupted our conversation because she thought our boss, Don Martin, was Dan Marino.
0: Oh, dude, that's such a good one.
9: And she started taking pictures of him, and we're like, ma'am, who do you think this is? She's like, Dan Marino? And we all started dying laughing. That was a great...
0: Oh, he does resemble... He has, like, the attitude of a Dan Marino. Yeah,
9: but my favorite memory is a little bit of an irresponsible one, and it's our Fox Sports radio dinner at the Super Bowl, where you want to, you know, you can be talking to everyone, you want to be sharp.
2: And, I know where you're going.
9: And Danny G, right before we leave, what do you do?
2: I gave you some Uncle Arnie's.
9: Which is like a weed, it's like a...
0: No, it's not. It's like 100 milligrams or something like that.
9: No, but he gave me like a sip of... He's like,
2: I told Rich, just pour a little bit into a hotel cup.
0: Okay, don't worry, it's just my Uncle Arnie.
9: So I just took a tiny little swig.
2: I'm like, you had a big styrofoam cup filled with it.
9: But I took a swig, and I was like, all right, let's go. I'll feel nice and loose. You know, I do a lot
0: before
9: of talking.
0: A giant work event.
9: I do a lot of talking at these things. I get to this dinner, and I'm sitting across from all the bosses, and the whole time, I feel as high as could be. And I'm like, everyone's staring at me. Everyone's staring. Then I dip away to the corner, and Stu Gotts is there. And Stu Gotts just starts talking to me about business, and I go, listen, Stu, we just met each other. I'm really high right now. And he's like, so am I.
15: Yeah, if there's one person to confide in, it's Stu Gotts.
9: Yeah, and I just remember being like, that was my introduction to our coworker, Stu Gotts.
2: Dude, so Stu yelled across the entire restaurant, hey, Rich is high.
9: Yeah, that was my favorite memory. Because I love hanging with you guys outside of the work, too. So we have a good crew.
0: Great crew.
9: Honestly, really, just the best crew you could possibly ask for.
0: Those are the first four memories we each came up with in the past 4 years. There's so many, though. So many. So thank you guys. Share yours, too.
9: But
0: you know?
9: I just want people to know
0: on
9: also
0: social media
9: what a great guy Dan Beyer is on and off the air. Same with Danny G. And I want everyone to know that off the air, Sam might be the most fun person to have at a party, a cookout, a barbecue.
0: Are you hiring
9: honestly,
0: Sam or what?
9: If there's someone after a few cocktails that's going to make you laugh your ass off, it's Iowa Sam. It really is. Like, I can't tell. Danny, your kid's birthday party, some football parties at my house.
2: Dude.
9: Sam is the guy that brings the laughs.
2: But that birthday party, Koa had turned one, and that was one of my favorite memories so far because we had our whole crew there, and everybody was just sitting in front of the beach.
9: Oh, that was awesome. Beautiful area.
2: Yeah, it was such a perfect day.
9: Sam got lost in the dunes.
15: I went I laid on the dunes. I took like a little nap. It was wonderful. It was so relaxing.
2: And I remember a listener. We posted a pic and a listener commented, this is one of the reasons I love this show so much because I can tell that you guys are genuinely friends off of the show.
0: We went to Danny G's son's first birthday, Zachary Dunes. Beautiful day. We had a great time. And again, those things do make a difference because, you know, that's how we get to know each other and that's how we build this chemistry. And And we welcome you guys into all the fun.
15: Well, let's remember the cake fell on the floor?
0: Yeah.
9: Oh my God. Danny G's wife brings out a birthday cake
15: it
9: for Kala
15: and it's a tray.
9: I have video of that. You know, I'll post it. Hey, by the way, we got to play Brainwave next.
2: I don't think we're going to have time for Brainwave.
9: Time?
2: I don't think so. How about this? Okay, I'll make an executive decision here. There's a lot of callers holding that want to talk to you guys.
9: Okay.
2: We'll talk to those callers. They're also on hold because they want a prize pack. So we'll take more calls when we come back.
9: Okay, sounds good. We'll do that. We'll do, and I'll go over some of my favorite picks for week three of the NFL.
0: And weekend hobnobbing.
9: And weekend hobnobbing. So we got plenty to come up right here on Fox Sports Radio.
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0: 100 hours to do that montage. So he's already starting on year 5's montage as of today.
1: Man, 100 hours.
0: Yeah.
2: No, man, I'm going home and taking a nap.
0: Yeah, you need a nap. Anyway, Danny G's our super producer. We thank him for everything. And, of course, Sam and Byer and the whole team, the Kron and Monsi and everyone behind the scenes, Bo and... All the people, Spotty, that work hard, and Phil.
2: And, yep, Spot and Vito and Ricky
0: everybody.
2: And all the update anchors, all the hosts here, everybody, man. It makes such a great, I love the atmosphere. Like, when we walk in and sit at the white table for the pre-show meeting, it's all smiles, and I love it.
0: It's been a great run. 4 years today. We started Sunday nights. We did the Football Sunday show for about a year until we got full-time drive time. And it's been a great, great fit for us. So thank you guys for having us.
1: You know when
0: Fox Sports Radio.
1: You know when people have to like fake it, like most women with you.
0: You know when, shut up.
1: You know how a lot of times people talk about like how they hate their job. I have those conversations are rough for me because I genuinely love working with you guys. As Covino jokingly says, sometimes when you got real life stress, this is the best 2 hours of the day.
0: Oh, no doubt.
1: When you got stuff going on with your kids and this and that, and everything, coming here for 2 hours.
0: You know where I got to go right after this? To pick my daughter up at high school and listen to her complain the whole ride home. So, yeah, this is my fun. Yeah. And I thank you guys for giving us that opportunity. Now, we're going to put Brainwave on hold for now just to talk to you guys because it's not a show without the Fox Sports Radio Nation. And I'm going to say this out there just to put it in the universe, just to make it a reality. Our goal this year, heading into year 5, is to throw a big ass party and celebrate, like get all the listeners together.
1: We have
0: a lot of support, but we got to bring our Patreon listeners, the Carls and Carlitas, the Covino and Rich listeners with the Fox Sports Radio Nation and throw like a big bash.
2: Yeah, I'm so happy you said that because I want to start with one of the captains of the Carls who's actually opened up his home in Vegas for other CNR listeners. Yeah. Wes in Vegas.
1: Yo, what up, Wes? How are you, man?
3: What up? I'm not here for prizes. I'm here to give gifts. Oh. Bree and I saw something that we had to get Danny G for your 4th anniversary. Spot's got some pictures that he's going to put up for you. I just want to say, Danny G, it's been a pleasure to get to know you on a personal level, and welcome to the crew. You're definitely part of the Carl's crew, Dubro crew, and we love everybody at Fox Sports Radio. So,
1: look at that. Look what he got. He got you a bandera. What is that, Wes?
3: It's a Raiders bottle of tequila.
1: Ooh, hey. That was like a special edition. Look at that.
0: I love that. That's for the down-ass Raider fools.
2: I'm going to drink that in the parking lot of SoFi the next time the Raiders come to L.A.
1: I love that. It has the spikes on it and everything.
0: And, Wes, you heard me. We're going to throw some sort of big event in Vegas or out here in L.A. or something. We're going to do something.
1: We had a huge party a year ago for our 20th year of doing a show together. But now, like you said, combining all the great people we met at Fox Sports Radio with our old-school SiriusXM, Covino and Rich listeners all together.
0: Yeah.
1: Gotta throw
0: that's the goal in the next few months.
1: Our biggest party yet in 2027. Iowa Sam is gonna rage.
0: Oh yeah.
2: All right. Will is in Kitty Hawk. You know, we're the number one show in Kitty Hawk. He wants to say what's up to you guys.
1: Hey, what's up, man? Will?
4: What a call to follow behind, Lord.
1: Yeah.
4: guys, first day listening on the Outer Banks. You can ask anybody on the Outer Banks. October 26th, 2022. Ooh. And you guys were talking about Kanye West shoes. And I'm like,

0: Like, dude, what is, like, what are we? I thought I was listening to Fox Sports Radio. We're talking about Kanye West shoes. I'm like, what is this, Access Hollywood? I think it was, like, one of my very first tweets ever sent out, ever. And, dude, I mean, seriously, shout out to Danny G, Iowa Sam. All of a sudden, you know, anytime I hear Sam's Club, I'm thinking Iowa Sam's Club.
1: It's true.
0: You know, you guys are so awesome. What was it, like a year or two ago, there was somebody called in. I think it was Rich was trying to like sell his house or something. Couldn't sell his house. Buried something in the front yard. We had a guy.
2: That was Camino. Camino buried something in front of his old house to try to sell it.
1: St. Joseph. Yeah, it worked.
3: That's right. All right.
2: Danny thinks it worked.
3: Let's go to John in Maine.
2: And by the way, I love the progression. That's so many listeners where it's like, I listen to you guys. I'm like, who are these idiots? And then like you said, you keep listening. Like, you know what? Okay.
1: So, I mean, that's how radio works, though, right? It's like, I hate you until you prove me wrong. That's just
2: true.
1: How it is. Like, who are these
2: idiots?
1: That
2: is broadcasting.
1: Oh, okay, yeah, they're okay.
3: What up, Johnny in Maine has been holding the touch.
2: Hey, Johnny.
3: With.
1: Hey, Johnny.
4: Hi, guys. I just wanted to call and thank you. 4 years ago in March, my wife passed away, and I listened to one of your first shows, and that was one of the first times I truly laughed. You guys brought up memories of my childhood and stuff like that. We were talking about Evel Knievel or something like that. And, I just laughed, and that was pretty much the first time I truly laughed, since.
1: Wow.
4: And
1: dude, that's the ultimate compliment.
2: Yeah, hey man,
1: sorry to hear that, but we're glad
2: we're here to be that for you.
1: We can't wait to party with you this year. How about that?
3: Let's do one more quickly, and then Dan Byers update. Okay. Joel in Wisconsin.
2: Yo, what up, Joel? Guys. How are you, man?
5: Hey, what's up, fellas?
2: Hey,
5: great to talk to you guys. Same thing. 4 years ago, I mentioned it before, but listened to you guys for 15 minutes, and it was like, oh, geez, get out of here. Yeah. And then next day, out of habit, I had turned it back on, and I was like, I'm going to give him a chance. And but one of the best decisions I've ever made. But, I got to share this with you. I'm listening to you guys walking through a dollar store yesterday, and I'm trying not to laugh. And instead of just, you know, laughing quietly, I end up letting out this gigantic snort. It was just so funny. And it's hard to listen to you guys without just dying laughing. And here's to 4 more years, fellas.
1: Hey,
3: thanks,
1: buddy.
3: Thank you, Joel.
1: Appreciate it. Thank you.
2: Let's go to the TV.
1: We're going to have to change our production. Like, it's Camino. Just give him a chance.
2: Give us a chance. DB, let's get an update.
1: Hey, Dan.
2: Give us a chance.
6: Hey, guys. A lot going on, so I'm going to try to make this quick. Niners defensive end Nick Bosa going to miss multiple weeks, likely because of a calf strain. He won't play Sunday against Arizona. There are reports that Bosa got hurt doing his warm-up in practice yesterday.
2: I saw that, yeah.
6: Seahawks quarterback Sam Darnold will start week 3 at Washington after suffering a glute injury in the season opener. No practice today for Bears quarterbacks Caleb Williams and Tyson Bagent, as Case Keenum took first team reps. Texans wide receiver Nico Collins out against the Colts. He's going to miss his second straight game with a hamstring injury. Bills wide receiver DJ Moore questionable to face the Chargers. The Chargers led McConkey off the injury report. He will play in Buffalo. Brock Bowers listed as questionable to face the Saints. He didn't practice today, but that's okay. It was a planned off day for the Raiders tight end. And Rams wide receiver Puka Nacua doubtful to face the Broncos because of his groin injury. Denver running backs J.K. Dobbins and R.J. Harvey will play against the Rams Sunday night, but Jonah Coleman is out with an ankle injury. And Jackson Dart underwent surgery on his injured knee today. As for Jaden Daniels, we knew he wasn't going to play against the Seahawks, but Commanders GM Adam Peters did tell 106.7 FM in Washington, D.C. that elbow surgery is not on the table, and there have been no discussions about placing him on injured reserve. Major League Baseball is moving Saturday's Cubs-Red Sox game from Boston to Sunday at Tropicana Field in St. Petersburg, Florida. Red Sox clinched the second wild card in the AL after a 4-3 win over the Cubs in Game 1 of their doubleheader. Scoreless right now in the fourth inning at Fenway in Game 2. The Orioles lead the Yankees 10-1 in the ninth inning in the Bronx. Pete Alonso, two home runs for Baltimore. The international team won all five foursomes matches today against the U.S. as they lead the President's Cup 7-3 after 2 days. And Colin Knepel of the Hornets will miss the preseason and season opener because of a strained hamstring. He'll be reevaluated during the first week of the regular season. Guys, back to you.
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22: 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The Odd Couple with Rob Parker and Kelvin Washington. 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
5: 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I'm Ed Doherty alongside Brian Hoffer tonight here on the ACP Productions Broadcasting Network. Tonight, we're back on campus. We're here at John Carroll University in Don Shula Stadium again, this time for the matchup between the St. Ignatius Wildcats and the Benedictine Bengals. It's hard to believe, but it is week six, even though the calendar still says September, Brian.
6: It's crazy. Yeah, it's 6 weeks already.
5: And now these teams are not just looking at upcoming games, but they're also looking at where they'll be come week 11 or 12 based on how they can get into the playoffs based on the points. The Wildcats come in, they're 3-2, dominating wins over Menor. They've had some close losses. Perennial playoff contenders Avon and Walsh Jesuit snuck by the Wildcats earlier this season. And they're going to need a win to stay in the top eight of Region 1. That's an opportunity possibly to reach the top four this week as they chase Menor and Hudson, St. Ed's, all for that opening round bye in Region 1. The Bengals, 4-1. They've had blowout wins over Gilmore and Lutheran West. They picked up one possession wins over Padua. And last week against Lake Catholic, they currently enter the weekend as the 3 seed in Division 3, Region 1. And a Division 1 win would be huge.
6: Oh, it would be massive.
5: To lift them in Region 9, Division 3. So the Bengals have a lot to play for as well. The Bengals actually snuck by, took last year's game. They won it 16-14, but it was just the third time that these teams had met since 1990. They met in 90, 2004, last season, and now here. There's a huge history, and Brian, we can talk about that throughout game. But they haven't played a whole lot on the football field, and I think the Bengals are a little hesitant based on where they're at this year and knowing they got a sneaky one last year. Wildcats are certainly looking for some revenge based off of last year's ball game. So we'll take a timeout. We'll get more in depth on tonight's game as we come back with the keys to the game. All coming up after our first timeout. Kickoff is at the top of the hour between the Bengals and the Wildcats.
3: Northeast Ohio delivered an exciting week of high school football action. Archbishop Hoban earned a hard-fought 19-14 victory over Raleigh Cardinal Gibbons of North Carolina. Canton McKinley shut out Perry 32-0, and the Lions defeated Minerva 41-10. Ivon outscored Olmsted Falls 58-33, while Brunswick topped Shaker Heights 31-14. League races continue, and playoff points are increasingly important with key matchups across Akron, Canton, and Cleveland set for September 25th.
7: For 50 years, Sherrod Brown voted how he was told. 1975 to today, different presidents, different issues, but Sherrod Brown's vote never changed. 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When Washington Democrats needed Brown's vote, he gave it every time. Sherrod Brown voted with Biden, 97%. Schumer, 95. Bernie Sanders, 92. That was the Democrat Party he joined 50 years ago. 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SLFPAC.org. SLF PAC is responsible for the content of this ad.
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5: Welcome back to the Kickoff Show. He is Brian Huffert. I'm Ed Doherty. Patty Doherty's in the booth tonight. She is our spotter here at John Carroll University. We're in University Heights at Don Shula Stadium. The 4-1 Benedictine Bengals hosting the 3-2 St. Ignatius Wildcats. Two storied programs. They have 19 football championships between them. The histories are deep, but today's game will have a significant impact on the playoff points available. The Wildcats are in Region 1. They're 3-2, but you beat a 4-1 Division 3 team, Brian. That's going to give you a nice little push.
6: And especially since they still have four games left against good teams at Benedictine. You know, they still have to play Mooney and some other teams, VASJ. Yep. So, it's a big points game even for D3. Yeah.
5: Yep, and the Bengals, they're in 9. They've won 4 of their first 5, a win over a Division 1 school. We just talked about it. Going to be a big push for them to get into
6: put them in the number 1 spot.
5: It could
6: literally lift them to the 1 spot over Salem.
5: Yep. So now time for the Brunswick Automart Keys to the Game, brought to you by Brunswick Automart. 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Brian, it's not really a rivalry game. It's more of a history game.
6: Yeah, it's a history. I mean, they've only played 3 times. I think we researched this to make sure. 3 times since 1990. They had a multi-years there, like 83 through 90, but then they didn't play again till 04. And then the last 2 years. And coming out of last year's game, one of the keys, I think, is, we can talk about the specifics, but there's an emotion side to this. The Ignatius kids know that last year's game got away, and a lot of them are back again. Benedictine won on that kickoff return late, which is something I'm going to reference here. But as far as the emotional side goes, I really think that's in the favor of St. Ignatius tonight. The Benedictine offense, let's get to the keys. In 3 games, not mention Gilmore, and we're not going to really talk about the Lutheran West game. That was more of a scrimmage-type game. They've scored 1 offensive touchdown in the 3 games versus Padua, Lake Catholic, and NDCL. And can they keep up? Can they stay on the field against a very strong Ignatius defense this year? That's how they're going to remain competitive tonight, is to try and limit the possessions that Ignatius has. Taking the flip side, Ignatius' offense has come back strong this year. They can run and throw the ball. They have playmakers everywhere. Can Benedictine slow them down is a huge key to this game. And then if you're talking about other things that happen in a game, which we talk about almost every week, the special teams plays and turnovers have to be in favor of Benedictine tonight. They have a punt return touchdown versus NDCL, so they know they have a return guy. And Tramell Reese, the young man who beat Ignatius last year with that 96-yard kickoff return late in the fourth quarter, is back. They need those kinds of plays tonight.
5: Yeah, so those are the keys of the game. And we'll take another timeout here on the Brunswick Automart Countdown to Kickoff Show. Coming up, St. Ignatius and Benedictine, minutes away here from Don Shula Stadium. 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
15: Welcome to today's game. This is Paul Keels, and you know how much I love broadcasting the podcast, but I also love high school sports. On behalf of the OHSAA, let's all do our part to set a good example and make this a fun and safe experience for the kids involved. I know this game means so much to the players, coaches, and fans, but high school sports are about much more than the wins and losses. They teach life lessons that will be with the players long after their playing days are over. Good luck to both teams, and remember to respect the game.
5: Back here at Don Shula Stadium, getting set for kickoff between the St. Ignatius Wildcats and the Benedictine Bengals. We're going to say that Benedictine won the toss and elected to receive. The Bengals will move from left to right on your radio dial, computer screen, or smart device.
6: And we're getting to the part of the season, Ed, where the sun is less of a factor.
5: That's right.
6: It's, you know, because normally the sun would be a problem for St. Ignatius heading away from the sun because their receivers are looking back into it.
5: Right, but the east-west configured stadium here at John Carroll, once the sun sets, has no problems. That coin flip was brought to you by Pinnacle Gymnastics, where fun and confidence come together. PinnacleGym.com, we are underway, and the kick by the Wildcats. Griffin Roberts is into the end zone. It's a touchback as Tramell Reese retrieves it about 5 yards deep. The Bengals will start first and 10 from their own 20-yard line. Before we get started, Brian, I do want to pause 10 seconds for stations to identify themselves all along the ACP Productions radio network.
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5: Brian Huffert and Patty Doherty. And Brian, I apologize for cutting you off there. We get that.
6: No, that's a great, when you can kick the ball into the end zone and not allow Reese to run it back, that's great coverage there. You don't need to do anything.
5: Bengals will come out on offense. Iacampo is the quarterback. First handoff goes to Forte, and he's right into the middle of the white shirts, and the defense does not allow an inch on first down.
6: I think it's going to be generous giving him no gain. Because we have a Wildcat injury that looks like it's Gavin Foss that's down.
5: Foss is the linebacker. Conrad was the first one there coming off the edge.
6: Conrad was the first one there. And there was about three of his buddies that joined him. But we've unfortunately got a Wildcat player down on the first play.
5: Foss is down. So no gain officially by Forte on the play. Forte, the running back, Caden Forte, he's a junior, 5'9", 175 yards, averaging about 5.7 yards per carry, has 7 rushing touchdowns on the season, just shy of 600 yards. Gio Iacampo is the quarterback, has thrown for 510 yards, only has 1 interception, is completing about 57% of his passes, but he does not have a passing touchdown this year. In fact, Benedictine does not have a passing touchdown all year.
6: And that could be a problem tonight, because if you're a one-dimensional team, the good teams know that. They know that before even kickoff. They've seen the film. When they really only have to stop one aspect, that's very much a problem.
5: The left side of that offensive line is pretty solid as well for Benedictine. Eric Charmley is the left tackle, but Jalen Good, 6'2", 3'10", is the left guard. His dad, Najee Good, who was a longtime player.
6: Oh, he was a good player. He was.
5: Went on to the NFL.
6: Yeah.
5: His grandfather, Najee's dad, John Good, also in the Hall of Fame at Benedictine, also played in the NFL. So that left side, and then Matt Wilson is the center. Matt Wilson is the head coach's son, so they know football.
6: They definitely
5: on that left side of that offensive line. His second down and 10, as Foss was able to get up and walk under his own he got up on his own, walked off the field, no problem. Shotgun formation on 2nd and 10. Second play of the game will be Forte trying to bounce it to the right side. Finds a seam and scrambles ahead to the 27-yard line. Does Forte on 2nd down. He picks up 7. And Jelante is there for the tackle.
6: Yeah, nice little wall-off block there by the right side that gave him that crease. And we're going to be saying Angelante's name, I think, a lot tonight.
5: Yeah.
6: He has been all over the field for the Wildcats this season so far out of his safety position. Former quarterback. He transitioned to safety last year, and he's having quite a year already.
5: 6'3", 210 at free safety.
6: That's Brian. Crazy.
5: Third down and 3. We talked about whether or not Benedictine can stay on the field. This is a key. 3rd and 10. Forte, 3 straight carries. Forte dancing in the hall. Did not get there. Brought down
6: 95.
5: Mateus Mahalik was there, the senior interior defensive lineman. Stood him up by himself and brought him down, and Benedictine's going to go 3 and out and have to punt.
6: It's interesting they didn't even attempt a pass in those 3 plays. I truly don't believe that. I mean, I know he ran for a lot of yards the game we did against NDCO, but I don't think they could just hand off and run the ball all night.
5: Billy Cole is back to receive the punt for St. Ignatius. He'll stand at his own 35-yard line. Nate Majors is the punter for Benedictine. His heels are on his own 10. Majors will catch it, kick it away. He's going to kick it at Cole, who'll catch it at the 38. Cole straight ahead outside the numbers at the 30, 45. Now back into the middle of the John Carroll logo, 45, 40. Inside Benedictine territory to the 37-yard line is Billy Cole.
6: A nice tackle there by Dontrell Wilson. Junior, looked like that was him, Wilson, that made that tackle. But Billy Cole is another weapon for the Wildcats, not even just as a receiver. He had the punt return touchdown against Walsh, and he's been a threat all year long on returns.
5: He sets up St. Ignatius in good territory, 1st and 10 at the 38-yard line of the Bengals to start with. And the Wildcats have had the knives out when they've had the opportunity, Brian. They've put some daggers in people early.
6: Early.
5: They did it against Menor. They did it against John Marshall last week when they were given the opportunity. This will be an inside handoff straight ahead. Couple of yards for the Wildcat running back. I believe that's J.T. Hummer.
6: That's Hummer on the carry.
5: Or is that McMillan on the carry?
6: I think it was. No, that's Hummer, 15.
5: 15, Hummer, yep.
6: I mean, they were up 14-0 on Walsh. I mean, they've been, you know, they scored early against Pickerington North. So.
5: The biggest problem with the offense.
6: Avon was the game they didn't score early.
5: The offense's hand is they just haven't converted on 3rd down. They're only 25% on 3rd downs. Well, now it's 2nd and 6. Left side handoff wide open. Turning the corner. Hummer, 1st down at the 25-yard line.
6: And you'll see a lot of different running backs from them tonight between Hummer, and they've got Teague Deinhardt and Tyler McMillan. They have 3 guys that'll carry the ball.
5: Livingston was on that tackle, Brian, for Benedictine. Livingston and Smith, quite a combination in the secondary for the Bengals. 1st and 10 for the Wildcats. For the Bengals, 25. Just underway, 3 minutes gone, first quarter. This will be Hummer, right side, finds a seam. Stretches ahead inside the 20 into the red zone to the 17. 8 more yards on 1st down for J.T. Hummer. Smith from the secondary with the tackle.
6: I'll tell you what, Antoine Smith, that was a really nice open field tackle. Probably saved the touchdown. He was the only guy that could have made that play.
5: We saw it against NDCL, the secondary, especially the secondary for Benedictine. Even though they lost that game, they are very good tacklers.
6: Yes.
5: You don't generally get by them. Power formation. This will be the quarterback, Micken, wide open right side. He pulled it down and he scampered in 15 yards. The entire defense followed the ball carrier, or followed the running back.
6: They followed Hummer.
5: And Micken just held it in tight, went around the right side on a naked boot and took it 15 yards for a quick touchdown.
6: Wow. That was a great ball fake. I mean, even I watched Hummer into the line. And I'm watching the quarterback, and I'm like, boy, that's really carrying out a fake. Except that he had the ball. Yeah. Well executed.
5: So with 8:25 to play in the opening quarter, the Wildcats strike first on Jacob Micken's first rushing touchdown of the season. It's his longest rush of the season, Brian.
6: And it could have gone for a lot further.
5: So Griffin Roberts on to attempt the extra point, 19 of 21 this season. Holding is Dane Donovan. The kick is up. The kick is true. 8:25 to play in the opening quarter. And the Wildcats have a 7-0 advantage on the Benedictine Bengals. We'll take a timeout. This is the ACP Productions Broadcasting Network.
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5: Four plays, 38 yards, and a 15-yard touchdown run by Jacob Micken makes it 7-0 St. Ignatius on the Benedictine Bengals. Ed Doherty alongside Brian Hoffert here at John Carroll University. Griffin Roberts with a little pooch kick. This one's going to fall at the 40 and go out of bounds. I don't think the Wildcats got there to cover it.
6: That was Jake Lamoran that was trying to race that ball. They did not want to kick it deep, and they tried to be a little aggressive there. And I mean, it's really not a lot of harm done, 35-yard line. But Jake Lamoran just missed getting to that little pooch kick. There was nobody out there for Benedictine.
5: Yeah, Benedictine was all on the near side of the field, inside the numbers.
6: There was no one there.
5: That scoring drive brought to you by Always Golf Club. Four plays, 38 yards, 15-yard touchdown run by Jacob Micken. Working on your own long drives, you can do that at Always Golf Club today. Always Golf is the premier indoor golf training and entertainment venue located in Westlake. 10 simulators to use your own driver and the other clubs in your bag. First and 10 from Benedictine. They'll start at their own 35-yard line. Bengals in the navy jerseys with Columbia blue numbers. This will be a play fake. And it'll be Iacampo keeping it, but caught in the backfield. He goes down after a three-yard loss.
6: Jimmy Myers.
5: And we had talked about Myers this week, Brian, off the air. And a nice addition in the secondary.
6: Yeah.
5: Even though he's not a starter, Myers, a senior, can make big plays for the Wildcats.
6: Yeah, he's had a good year as well, and he's a solid tackler. And we're going to see a lot of... The Wildcats rotate a lot on defense, but in their secondary, they play eight or nine different guys.
5: Second down and long, make it 13 from the 32. The Bengals will shift into a three-wide receiver set with a wing to the right, pistol formation for Iacampo. This will be a first pass attempt of the afternoon. Iacampo is going to sling one over the middle. It's caught at the 50, and it's a foot race to the outside. Caught by Reese. Reese on his way to the 15 and out of bounds at the 14-yard line. Run out of bounds. James Conrad was down there to run him out of bounds.
6: Yeah, Conrad and Myers there. But, I mean, that's what Benedictine needs to do. They need to get the ball in their hands of their dangerous players. Tramell Reese did not have one play like that 2 weeks ago when we were here against NDCL. And then here he is, what is that, about a 50-yard play right there against St. Ignatius. You know, the defense there, Ignatius needs to know who the playmakers are for Benedictine.
5: Yeah, 54 yards officially for Reese on the pitch and catch. He caught the ball at the 50, and it was, if not for an angle from James Conrad, that's a touchdown. First and 10 for the Bengals inside the 20-yard line, actually at the 14 of the Wildcats. Iacampo sends a man in motion. That's Reese. Iacampo will keep it left side. Gets a couple
6: yards
5: down to the 13. Iacampo running high, though, Brian. Don't like to see that with the quarterback.
6: And good to see that Gavin Foss made that tackle. He's back in the game after that early first play little ding that he took.
5: Well, we talked about it, that if Benedictine's going to run, they're certainly going to run to that experienced left side with Charmley, Good, and Wilson. The right side has Cam Henderson and Junior Scruggs. That's not too small either. That offensive line averages 6'1", 266. It's actually a little bit bigger than St. Ignatius's offensive line. Second down and 8 from the 13. Clock moving, 6:56 to go. Opening quarter. Offset power eye in the pistol formation to the left side of the quarterback, Iacampo. Iacampo in the pocket going to throw a screen to the outside. It's incomplete. He was rushed as Conrad came on a blitz.
6: Yeah. James Conrad came through clean. Nobody picked him up. He was right in Iacampo's face. And Giovanni, he did a nice job just to get rid of the ball instead of taking about an 8-yard loss.
5: Conrad is a Buffalo recruit, 21 tackles on the season. 10 TFLs, though, Brian, coming in. And 6 of the TFLs have been for sacks. So Conrad is a big-time player off the edge for the Wildcats, playing what they call the axe position. It's kind of a stand-up T.J. Watt end. Third down and 8 for the Bengals from the 13-yard line. Three wide receivers and a tight end tucked on the right. In motion across the formation comes Caldwell. Now he'll circle back. This will be a flip to Caldwell. He can't catch the football. Iacampo rushed it. Campo had plenty of green in front of him if he or Caldwell had plenty of green in front of him if he catches it.
6: And the Wildcats were in a man defense there. They had C.J. McClain, senior corner. He was shadowing Caldwell on that play, followed him in motion when he circled back, followed him the other way. It would have been one-on-one to the end zone between those two.
5: Caldwell had seven catches last week for 58 yards in the win against Lake Catholic. Now on to attempt a 30-yard field goal. It'll be Nate Majors. He has one field goal this year. It's 23 yards. That one hit the post.
6: Oh, tough break for the Bengals. That one it would have been good from quite a distance. I mean, that hit most of the way up the right upright, but bad break for the Bengals to have the end, you know, have a drive end with a kick hitting the upright.
5: And Brian, you got to remember, we're at college. A college, the uprights are a little smaller
6: than
5: the high school.
6: Yep, you're right, Ed. Thanks for that reminder. We're here at John Carroll. He crushed that ball. If that kick is straight, it's good from 40. Probably more, because that was a 30-yard attempt, and he hit about two-thirds of the way up that upright.
5: It's still slightly moving.
6: It's still moving. I mean, that's how solid he hit it.
5: But, at the college level, they're a little tighter than the high school level by about 4 feet. And
6: well, we've seen that be a factor in games down at Brown Stadium with the NFL uprights.
5: So first and 10 for the Wildcats. This will be Dane Donovan keeping it at quarterback. Donovan's going to turn the corner. Big run for Donovan. He has 20 yards out to the 40-yard line, and I am seeing flags being thrown on the field.
6: Yes, they're going to call that back. That's going to be a hold.
5: So the big run by Donovan, which would have been Donovan's longest run of the season, is going to come back. It's a hold against St. Ignatius. So from the 20, they'll march that off to the 10-yard line. Want to let everybody know, 6:33 to play in the opening quarter. 7-0 St. Ignatius. Benedictine just missed a field goal for those joining. So we're halfway through the quarter. Wildcats have the ball now, first and 20 from their own 10-yard line.
6: And that eliminated about a 15-yard run there. And Ignatius had a lot of penalties earlier in this season, except for the Menor game that we did.
5: Yeah, in the Menor game, I believe they had just four penalties in that game. So now it's first and 20 from the 10. Back in is Jacob Micken. Micken, the quarterback, all the way back to his goal line, looking long, throwing down the near sideline, has a receiver, overshoots Billy Cole at the 40-yard line, incomplete. In coverage was Livingston for Benedictine.
6: Great coverage by Benedictine, because Jacob Micken had a lot of time to throw that ball. He was standing back there. He was able to check for Haddad on a post route, and then he went back to Cole on the flag corner route. He had plenty of time.
5: I like what Livingston
6: great
5: did.
6: Coverage.
5: Yeah, he used the sideline too, Brian.
6: Yes.
5: He just kind of rode the receiver.
6: Rode him out of the play.
5: Yep. Towards the sideline, which closed the window for Micken. Second down and 10 for the Bengals, or for the Wildcats, from their own 10-yard line. They'll stay in that pistol formation, three wide receivers with a wing to the right, the running back also on the right side. They'll send the wing in motion. That's a swing pass outside, caught there by Blasco, the tight end, who was the wing. He taken down after a yard, maybe two.
6: I think that might have been Cole. I think that was Cole maybe that caught that ball. But it was a great play by trying to catch the number. The Bengals' numbers are tough to see.
5: Yeah, they're Columbia blue on navy.
6: Yeah, now that was a great open field tackle and coverage, and we've got a Bengal down.
5: Yeah, so while we do, we'll take a quick timeout here from John Shula Stadium. 6:02 to go in the first quarter, 7-0. St. Ignatius leading the Benedictine Bengals on the ACP Productions Broadcasting Network.
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5: Javion Levin is the injured Benedictine Bengal. He's up on his feet and will walk towards the sideline slowly. Welcome back to Don Shula Stadium here on the campus of John Carroll University. Ed Doherty, Brian Hoffert, and Patty Doherty with you. 6:02 to go, opening quarter. St. Ignatius and Benedictine.
6: This is a big defensive play here for the Bengals. Third and 19 for Ignatius from their own 11-yard line. This is a big, big defensive play to get some field position after a potential punt.
5: Yeah, and so the Wildcats put themselves in the hole, but the Bengals in the last two plays have not given them any ladder to climb out of it.
6: Nope.
5: Second or third down, 19, Mickens with four wide receivers. Mickens, three-step drop, drifts to his left, looking, firing, long downfield, has a receiver. He's looking for Paul, and he overshoots him at midfield, incomplete.
6: Yeah, he went deep there.
5: Cam Hill was in coverage.
6: He threw that ball about 50 yards in the air, unfortunately, just carried out of bounds for Ignatius. It really just never had a chance. And again, the Bengals had great coverage there in their secondary. Nobody was open.
5: So now we're going to see what happens as the Wildcats have to punt. And so we're going to see Antoine Smith and Tramell Reese back to receive this punt.
6: Both who in their high school careers have returned touchdowns.
5: The punt is away.
6: Boy.
5: That is Hummer that does the punting there. That ball, neither Bengal fielded it, and it's going to die at the 49-yard line of the Wildcats.
6: That might have been Roberts that did.
5: Was it Roberts?
6: Yeah, I think
5: 27?
6: It was Roberts, the punt. Benedictine had a chance to block that kick, and the player didn't take it. He came in clean, and he literally ran on the side of the punter and allowed the punt to go away. I mean, it's kind of strange. I'd like to see a replay of that because he literally came through clean, and he didn't try and block it. We will have an actual chance to see some replays potentially on the TVs they have here in the press box.
5: So that'll give the Bengals first down and 10. They'll have it from the Wildcat 49-yard line. 7-0 St. Ignatius leading Benedictine. 5:29 to go in the opening quarter. The Bengals are going to show a tight formation. Forte, left side. Forte, nothing doing. Boy, the Wildcats.
6: Conrad and a bunch of his buddies.
5: Hollick was there, number 95. And then from the defensive end, Nathan Hay, Logan Drummond in the secondary was there.
6: Yeah, there was a lot of guys there. Joey Granzier from his safety position, number 6, was in that pile. When they're making these tackles like this at the line of scrimmage, there's four or five guys that are there at the point of attack.
5: I mean, that's defensive coaches always talk about that, Brian. I want hats on the ball.
6: Hats on, because you never know when the ball's going to pop loose. You never know that.
5: So with the no gain for Forte on first down, it's 2nd and 10 from the 49, 4 wide receivers, 3 to the right. Play fake by Iacampo. He's going to throw it to the outside. It's caught there by Caldwell, but he's going to lose yardage. Running him backwards is C.J. McClain.
6: C.J. McClain made a really nice play there. He fought off the receiver who was blocking him and in one motion made the tackle on Caldwell, who made a nice catch of the throw, but it really just ended up being a 3-yard loss.
5: Yeah, Reese Jackson and Caldwell have become quality receivers. They just don't get many opportunities. Benedictine now through 5-plus games has only thrown the ball 75 times.
6: And as you said, they have no touchdown passes this year?
5: None at all by Iacampo, but only one interception in those 75 passes. So 3rd down and long, the Bengals must get inside the 40 of the Wildcats for a first down. They scrimmage from their own 47. Officially, it'll be 3rd and 14. Iacampo in the shotgun, calls for the ball, flips it, steps up. Now he rolls to his right, looking, directing traffic, throwing. Now he'll tuck. Tuck to the 45, to the 40, and out of bounds near the 40-yard line, short of the first down.
6: It's going to be 4th and looks like about 3, Ed. About maybe 2. 4th and 2 or 3. And this is the decisions that Matt Wilson was hired to make.
5: Yeah, first season head coach, but he's been with the program for a while, Brian.
6: Yeah, yep. I watched him grow up here and as a player for them.
5: Yeah, he was on, I want to say he was on a state title
6: team. State title team, yes.
5: So Benedictine is going to opt to punt on 4th and 3 from the 42 of the Wildcats. Cole is back to receive it. Majors will kick it. Snap back to Majors, right foot, high kick. Cole's going to call for the fair catch at the 11 and make it right there. And we have the kicker is down,
6: the kicker's
5: Brian?
6: Down. He was hit, but they think there might be some embellishment there because he wasn't hit in the air. It was kind of like a roll into him. But, I mean, you have to talk to the referee about that. I mean, there was contact.
5: So with 3:33 to go in the opening quarter, 7-0 St. Ignatius will take our final first quarter timeout here from Don Shula Stadium on the ACP Productions Broadcasting Network.
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5: Back here at John Carroll University, first down play for the Wildcats. A couple of yards.
6: Yeah, Donovan was in a quarterback. Yep. And again, I don't really like the two quarterback system, because when Dane Donovan's in, you pretty much know it's a run.
5: Yeah, Donovan's only thrown six passes this year. Haddad has checked out. Back in is Micken. Two tight ends on the wing to the left, Brian.
6: Yeah.
5: Power formation to the left side. Looking on the slant, caught. Billy Cole in the open. Cole in a foot race. Cole to the 40. Cole, nothing but green in front of him. Cole's going to outrun everybody in the end zone. Cole, touchdown, St. Ignatius. That is a
6: 83 yards. 85 yards. 85 yards.
5: Yeah, Cameron Hill took a shoe to the chest on the final stride as he dove out trying to stop the touchdown. Just a quick slant off that power formation.
6: Yeah, the power formation. And he made it look like it was going to be a run, and he pulled it out, and literally it was about a 10-yard slant and run 75 yards with the ball.
5: And so Cole scores it, and with 2:40 to go in the quarter, the Wildcats are up 13-0. It was a foot race. As Cam Hill gave chase, he closed, but just couldn't get there. And Cole doesn't have lead in his heels either.
6: No, he's probably, I mean, I've heard it said he's arguably the fastest player on the team. And that junior is quite a playmaker already for them. He was doing things last year as a sophomore, and he was very good in the return game last year, kickoff returns. And that was a foot race from about the 25-yard line. It was a 75-yard foot race.
5: Yeah, officially it'll be an 86-yard touchdown.
6: 86.
5: Jacob Micken with his 12th touchdown pass of the season. Two plays, 89 yards.
6: They went for two.
5: Went for two, and it was good.
6: Donovan.
5: As Dane Donovan scores it on the two-point conversion, and with 2:40 to go in the opening quarter, it is 15-0 St. Ignatius on the two-point conversion.
6: Yeah, they sent the kicker, Griffin Roberts, left the kicking position, and he went in motion to the far right sideline.
5: And Donovan's the holder. So
6: Donovan's the holder, yeah. And he just took off on a – he just ran off left tackle into the end zone.
5: Two plays, 89 yards. Billy Cole, 86-yard touchdown reception from Jake and Micken. 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So Cam Hill got off the turf, Brian.
6: Yeah,
5: he did not look good walking to the bench.
6: He landed, I think, like you said, on the back of Cole's heel, and then maybe even injured his shoulder, too. It was hard to tell. I mean, he ran about 75 yards and then hit the ground.
5: So Griffin Roberts will tee it up at the 40-yard line. Reese will be back deep for the Bengals. He'll be joined back there as well. Caden Forte will be back as well. This will be Reese drifting back. Can't get there before it bounces into the end zone. And the Bengals have 80 yards in front of them coming up here on first down. Network Land Title. 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First and 10 for the Bengals from their own 20-yard line.
6: We've seen some experimenting from Ignatius already with the little pooch kickoff and going for two out of formation there. They've been doing some different things.
5: And it's just enough to give other teams later in the schedule something to think about.
6: Because they're going to see the films.
5: So now we have a timeout.
6: We've got a chain problem across the way.
5: Yes, so after 125 years of playing football, we have still decided that links in a chain are the best way to decide first downs.
6: Yes.
5: We've improved every other piece of equipment except the chains.
6: The chains, yes.
5: And so
6: they've made goalposts bigger. They've got pylons everywhere instead of little red flags that are screwed into holes in the ground.
5: Yeah, the shoulder pads, the helmets.
6: The helmets, turf fields.
5: Yes.
6: I mean, everything's been improved, but they still eyeball 10-yard chains.
5: Yeah, what are we going to do? 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
6: And, Ed, that looks like that injury to Cameron Hill looks fairly serious. They have taken off his shoulder pads and his helmet, his uniform, and they're walking him over and look, and he's being checked out by, it looks like, some medical staff here. So that's a little bit,
5: wow,
6: that's a little, looks a little more serious than a guy who just took a, you know, a fall,
5: yeah,
6: on the field.
5: And it's odd because, again, it's one of those injuries that did not look serious when it happened.
6: Right.
5: It looked like he made a dive, tried to make an ankle-clicking tackle, and it looked like he just caught a foot back up into the chest or into the shoulder and then fell funny as he landed.
6: Yeah. Yep.
5: It almost didn't warrant that, but you never know.
6: We've never seen
5: a lot of different odd injuries that have been more serious. And that's from the pro level down to the high school level. First and 10 for the Bengals. Coming in motion will be Caldwell. Inside handoff to Forte. Forte has some running room. Forte to the 25 as he dances to the left side for 5 on first down.
6: And it's a nice open field tackle there again by Angelante from his safety position. At one point, he may still be. He was one of the leading tacklers on that team, as well as leading in interceptions.
5: 33 tackles, Brian,
6: yeah,
5: coming in. And the Wildcats don't hand out gimme tackles.
6: No, I can tell you they don't.
5: The statisticians for the Wildcats are much tighter than some other teams.
6: Yes.
5: Second down and 5 as Forte got 5 on first down. 2 minutes to go, opening quarter, 15-0 St. Ignatius. Swing pass, Forte in the flat. Has some room, and it closed quickly, no gain. Coming over to make the tackle, Granzier was there.
6: Foss was there. Joey Granzier made that play, even though he may not have been the primary tackler. He's responsible for turning him into to what we used to call the scrape guys coming down the line. He was outside, made sure he stayed outside, didn't allow him to get to the sidelines, and when he cut back up, Foss was waiting for him.
5: Yeah, there came the cavalry.
6: Yep.

0: 6'3", 210, and just looks like he is ready to play at the D1 level. Left side, that'll be JoJo Williams, the backup freshman running back, gets a carry, his 19th of the season. Bangs his way near midfield to the 49-yard line. Give Williams 3 on first down.
1: And you know, in this particular drive, Benedictine's offensive line has done pretty well. They're almost out to midfield after starting at the 20-yard line. And, you know, this is a way that they can keep Ignatius off the field, the offense off the field.
0: Yeah, that's what we talked about. They just need to limit the possessions and then occasionally get the scoring opportunities. They had one last time with the football and just couldn't convert, hitting the upright on the field goal attempt. But it set up the long play defensively, and that will end the first quarter here from Don Shula Stadium. 12 minutes in the books, 15-0, St. Ignatius leading Benedictine. We'll take a timeout. Come back, more to go on the ACP Productions Broadcasting Network.
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0: Jacob Mickens, a 15-yard touchdown run, and then an 86-yard touchdown pass to Billy Cole with a two-point conversion, and the Wildcats have themselves a 15-0 lead on the Benedictine Bengals. We start the second quarter here from Don Shula Stadium on the campus of John Carroll University. Ed Doherty, Brian Hoffert, Patty Doherty with you in the box as we get set for second quarter action. The Bengals with the football at their own 49, second down and 7 coming for the Bengals as Forte is back in at running back after a quick breather. Iacampo is the quarterback. Three wide receivers with a wing to the right. Two wide receivers split wide right. On second down and 7, Iacampo pumps his leg looking for the ball. Now he'll send Reese in motion outside the numbers. Rolling right is Iacampo. Iacampo throwing downfield, has a receiver, and Reese can't make the toe-tap catch at the 31-yard line.
1: And that was a good route by Reese. He actually stopped, and the defensive back covering him, who was, it looked like
0: Logan Drummond out there,
1: yes, thank you. That he overran the ball. Reese stopped, but the ball was just thrown slightly out of bounds.
0: Yeah, it almost looked like a back shoulder fade.
1: Yeah, you're right.
0: And Reese stopped, came back to the ball, was into the sideline. Reese tried to toe tap it at the 30-yard line, couldn't do it. Third down and 7 coming from near midfield for the Bengals, who have not looked bad offensively. They have not looked great, Brian, but they have not looked bad against a much better Wildcat defense. Third down and 7. Iacampo is going to shift the offense. They're going to come heavy left side.
1: And there's a timeout.
0: There's a timeout by the Benedictine Bengals. And we will take one, too. 11:55 to play here in the first half from Don Shula Stadium. St. Ignatius 15, Benedictine nothing. This is the ACP Productions Broadcasting Network.
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0: Coming back here from Don Shula Stadium, 15-0, St. Ignatius leading Benedictine. He is Brian Hoffert, I'm Ed Doherty. We're on the ACP Productions Broadcasting Network tonight, bringing you Benedictine and St. Ignatius. Rivalry all time. The Wildcats lead the all-time series, Brian, 18-15-1.
1: Yeah, and
0: but we haven't played much since the mid-80s in the series.
1: No.
0: Third down and 7.
1: That's going to be a false start or
0: somebody headed
1: procedure
0: to the line early.
1: Yeah.
0: Yep.
1: So talking for a minute about the rivalry, I mean, basically between 1950 and 1980, the years they met in the city championship game, the Senate championship, Benedictine was 8-2. Against Ignatius, and then the rivalry in the 80s was back and

0: forth. They had some classic games.
1: Yeah, when they were East Senate, West Senate rivalries playing for the championship on Thanksgiving Day, between 1950 and 1970, these two teams met 10 times in 21 years for the city title. So I tell you that they were the two dominant teams in the Senate at that time. Third down and long. Iacampo going to roll to his right off the play fake. Throwing long downfield, has a receiver in double coverage. Did Reese make the grab?
0: He might have caught it, but he was out of bounds.
1: Well out of bounds. Logan Drummond and Jelante in coverage, double coverage. And the Bengals will most likely have to punt from near their own 45.
0: Yeah, again, he had a receiver that would have been in position to catch the ball. It just the ball carried out of bounds.
1: So Majors is going to come on to punt for the Bengals. Brooks Leibel is the long snapper. And for St. Ignatius, they're going to send Billy Cole running onto the field late. Cole to the 10-yard line. Majors is going to get the ball and get it away, and there he is. Dropped again, no call this time. Now there's a flag that comes flying out, and the ball is loose. The ball is going to roll dead inside the 11 near the 10, but Wildcats may have given up a personal foul first down.
0: Yeah, it's going to be a question of whether they call it like the 5-yard or 15-yard, and I'm not even sure high school has those variations. But, they've gone now twice trying to block a punt.
1: Patty Doherty has informed us as we look to the near sideline that the Benedictine Bengals have called for the medics and the stretcher and the cart to handle. Is it Cam Hill?
0: Cameron Hill.
1: That was hurt. And
0: okay, so it must be a 5-yard version.
1: It's a 5-yard penalty.
0: The Bengals they're declining the penalty to take the field position to push Ignatius back to about the 11-yard line.
1: Yeah, that was a good roll off the punt. And the Wildcats.
0: Ed, what do I always say?
1: Catch the football.
0: Catch the ball. When you're the punt returner, you cannot let the ball hit the ground. Now, I'm not going to say I was ever in Billy Cole's class as a punt returner, because I think we both know I mostly fair caught the ball.
1: By instruction, though, Brian.
0: Yeah. But, I mean, seriously, you can't let the ball hit the ground.
1: And defensively, Brian, we've learned play the tip as well.
0: Yes.
1: First and 10 for the Wildcats they're going to call it the 16-yard line. That is Ty McMillan, I believe, with the carry.
0: I think it was McMillan.
1: No, that was Teague Deinhart.
0: Yeah, you're right, 28, Deinhart.
1: I saw the 2 and thought momentarily it was the 6'1 sophomore. Instead, it was the 5'10 junior, Teague Deinhart. Deinhart averaging about 3 yards a carry, only 85 yards this year. And now on the field is Dean Donovan for the Wildcats. Two wide receivers, two tight ends, and this will be Donovan on a quarterback draw left side. Donovan with some running room before he is chopped down at the 36-yard line. Give Donovan 10 yards on the carry and a first down for the Wildcats. Damarion Garrett is there for the Bengals. DJ Garrett, as he is known. Garrett makes the tackle at the 37, give 11 to Donovan. Donovan will stay in the ballgame pistol formation with Deinhart behind him in that formation. Heavy to the right with two tight ends. Wide receiver left and right, clock rolling, 10:30 to go, opening quarter.
0: There's the tailback, false start.
1: And we have a false start coming. So move the Wildcats back 5 from the 37. They'll put the ball down at the 32. Micken has a 15-yard touchdown run. And then Micken connected to Billy Cole on an 86-yard touchdown pass, but it was really about a 12-yard slant. And then Cole did his best to outrun the defense. In the process, Cam Hill was hurt for Benedictine. And his parents are on the sideline with him. They've had some medics over there checking him out on 1st and 15. Long pass downfield, and Donovan overshoots his intended receiver, Trey Haddad, at the 30-yard line of Benedictine. That is unusual. Donovan only thrown 6 passes coming in. That's his 7th of the season. He's incomplete on it.
0: And they're trying to keep him honest there, because pretty much, if you've scouted this team at all, We've talked about it. Mickens the thrower, and Donovan is the runner.
1: Yeah, you have to at least establish that Dane Donovan can throw the football occasionally, maybe downfield, maybe a screen pass, something. Mickens, one of the 10 best junior quarterbacks in the state. Mickens in the pocket, looking long, has a receiver. That's Billy Cole, and he actually overthrew Cole at the 25.
0: Yeah, he
1: Donnelly
0: had him.
1: In coverage.
0: He had him there. Actually, the coverage wasn't bad with Kellen Donnelly there, but it could have been completed for a long gain if it just wasn't overthrown.
1: Yeah, Mickens actually outthrew what you said is probably the fastest player on the team.
0: Yeah.
1: That gives you an idea of Mickens' arm. He's been to a lot of camps, recently visited Toledo, Ohio, and Eastern Michigan on game days, Brian, being recruited, not officially yet as an offer, but there are a lot of MAC schools as a junior that are interested. Third and 15 for the Wildcats. Mickens sitting in the pocket. Mickens throwing outside, complete, caught at the 40. Racing ahead is
0: Blasco.
1: Charlie Blasco, and he has a first down as he broke two tackles, and he gets into Benedictine territory.
0: Go ahead. It's a five-yard route, and he added 15 yards just by running through two tacklers.
1: Yeah, pure strength.
0: That was size and strength. And they didn't get low enough. In a play like that, you're the defensive back. You just need to cut his legs and take his momentum, use his momentum against him. They tried to tackle him waist high. He just ran through him.
1: Blasco's fourth catch of the year. That's his longest reception. 6'3", 210 senior is Charlie Blasco. First and 10 for the Wildcats. They operate from the Bengal 45. This will be Donovan. Donovan on the draw play. Donovan with running room in front of him. Donovan cuts back inside to the 30. Donovan has the Wildcats down to the 29-yard line.
0: Yep, and he's when he's on these keepers, he's getting great blocking up front from the front five of St. Ignatius.
1: 17 yards for Donovan on the carry. That's his long of the season.
0: And now we do have McMillan in at tailback there, Ed.
1: Yep, McMillan is back. Or McMillan, the first time we've seen him. We've seen Hummer. We've seen Deinhardt. We've seen both quarterbacks now. Donovan, the senior, also a baseball player. This will be left side. That's the sophomore McMillan.
0: And Donovan, you know, while not known as a thrower, he's a catcher.
1: Yes.
0: And he has a very nice arm. But his problem in some of it is that his sophomore year, he had serious elbow surgery. And it's been a recovery for him to come back. I mean, he just threw a nice ball downfield about 50 yards a couple plays ago towards Haddad. But he's been primarily the running threat.
1: Defensive end Dontrell Willis, the junior for Benedictine, the defensive lineman, Brian, he comes to the sideline with a shoulder injury. They're going to look at his right shoulder on second down and 7 for the Wildcats. 8:50 to play in the first half. 15-0 St. Ignatius leading it here from John Carroll. Blasco in motion to the right side. The give is to McMillan. McMillan into the hole that was there and closed quickly. He does pick up 5, but not enough.
0: Yeah, it's going to be third and short. A lot of things that you can do here.
1: And so on third and short, Donovan's going to come off the field, Brian. Here comes Mickens back
0: and
1: on.
0: And the receiving core is in.
1: Paul is wide to the left. Blasco's in the slot, coming near side, Billy Cole.
0: Looks like Cole's going to be in the backfield as the running back on this.
1: So Haddad will come near side. Inside slot to the left is Lamarin. Mickens in the pistol, dotted behind him by Cole. Cole has both rushing and receiving yards. Play fake to Cole. Mickens looking, throwing over the middle. It's dropped. Blasco dropped a touchdown.
0: Yep, he did.
1: Walk-in touchdown.
0: That's a walk-in touchdown. The throw was a little low, but he knows he needs to make that catch, and he would have walked into the end zone. So it's fourth down and 4 from the 22-yard line. Fourth and four from about the 23. So they are going to go for this. They're not sending the kicking out.
1: They keep the offense on the field. Same formation, except now to the left side is Hummer, not Cole. In the pocket, drifting left, throwing corner, and it is caught at the 5-yard line.
0: Nice throw, way to get your feet down.
1: And that's Billy Cole that made the catch.
0: Cole made a nice, I mean, that ball's right on the money. It was well covered. I couldn't tell the number from here, the Benedictine defensive back. Cole ran a nice route, got his feet down, and Mickens put it right at the out-of-bounds line. I mean, it was a timing route, and he did have some pressure on him, but he made a nice throw, and Cole was able to get the feet down.
1: Wildcats have a 15-0 advantage. They now have it first and goal. They're at the Bengal 5-yard line. Lamarin goes wide to the left, and now we have a whistle, and someone's going to have to come off the field. It's Charlie Blasco.
0: Must be an equipment thing.
1: Yeah, Blasco's going to come off, and it'll be Trey Haddad who'll come in to replace him. Will McNett.
0: I have nothing against Trey, but I doubt he's the blocker that Charlie Blasco is.
1: They moved. They went from three tight ends to two tight ends and now a wide receiver. This will be Donovan, left side. Donovan going to get to the pylon and into the end zone. Touchdown. Dane Donovan, a rushing touchdown for the senior to the left side and in for a 5-yard score for the Wildcats.
0: Now, he's one of the captains, and he's kind of been in a tough position. He was, you know, elected one of the captains, but he's not the every-play quarterback. I have heard he is a great teammate at practice, in the locker room, things like that. And he'll do whatever it takes on the field.
1: Well, I think Donovan's just glad to be out there. He suffered some injuries the last 2 years.
0: Yes.
1: So Donovan gets the high snap down, and Griffin Roberts drills it through the uprights. And following the 5-yard touchdown run by Dane Donovan, and it is a 22-0 St. Ignatius lead over the Benedictine Bengals. We'll take a timeout from John Carroll. Come back. More to go. With the Wildcats up 3 scores, this is the ACP Productions Broadcasting Network.
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1: 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That one goes out of bounds as Reese Wrightley, him and Forte, Wrightley noticed that it was going to not get to the end zone.
0: And out of bounds at the 2, so they'll bring that out to, what is it, the
1: 35-yard line. Yeah, because they kick from the 40, and they'll put the ball at the 35. 22-0. The Bengals are in a big hole. It doesn't feel as though Benedictine has played all that bad. The Wildcats have just executed on offense. They've had an 89-yard drive and an 89-yard drive.
0: Yes, they're doing pretty much what they've wanted to do, but Benedictine needs to get something out of this. They have to get something out of this drive.
1: And the Bengals have punted a couple of times near midfield. They've missed a field goal officially. First and 10 for Benedictine from the 35. Iacampo will give to Forte. Forte sprints ahead, crosses the 40. Forte bangs out 10 yards and a first down to the 45. Angelante is there to stick his nose in for the tackle.
0: And that's a good sign there for Benedictine. 10 yards on a run up the middle, first down. You know, you get a little bit better field position. You know, you have to think of this one drive at a time now. You're not going to make up 22 points in one drive.
1: Well, and you felt like for Benedictine, if they're winning on first down, that puts them in an opportunity to almost relax. It's when they're facing second and 9 or second and 11 that things start to break down. This will be a little swing pass outside caught by Sanders Smith, but he slips down at the line of scrimmage on a little wide receiver bubble screen.
0: And Tramell Reese, he got away with a pretty blatant hold there on Joey Granzier, because Granzier was actually going to try and intercept that ball, and Reese pretty much grabbed him to make sure that he didn't.
1: And so it'll be second and 10 as the Bengals go nowhere on first down. But that play also was thrown off, low snap,
0: Yeah, it bounced back or rolled back.
1: Yeah, had to reach down, grab it. This will be Smith in motion. Now he'll circle behind Iacampo on 2nd and 10. Iacampo will give Forte left side. Forte looking for the edge, puts his shoulder down, bangs through one Wildcat out near midfield. Chime on the tackle.
0: And Velotta, Mike Velotta was there. And I'll tell you what, you know, Caden Forte is not a big guy. I mean, he's 5'9". He's not really small. He's 175 pounds, but he lowered the shoulder and said, I'm going to initiate this contact.
1: Right, he was the hammer on that one. A couple of Wildcats were the nails.
0: Yeah, he initiated the contact.
1: So third down and a long five outside the 49 near midfield. Benedicta needs to get to the Wildcat 45 to flip the chains. 5:56 to play in the first half. 22-0 is the score. Wildcats on top by three touchdowns. Iacampo rolling right, throwing, caught at the 44-yard line. That's a bad spot, Brian.
0: Yeah.
1: That's where he slid coming back to the ball, not where he made the reception initially. It cost him about a yard. I think that was Reese on the far side that made that catch.
0: I think it was, too. Reese that made that catch.
1: We are struggling with the Columbia blue outlined on the navy jerseys on the far side of the field.
0: Yes.
1: Wildcat number really clear. Navy numbers on white jerseys tonight. Both teams in their traditional helmets. The Wildcats with the double navy stripe and the paw print. The Bengals with the flying B on the white helmets. First and 10 for Benedictine from the 44. Iacampo in the pocket. Going to throw near side. Overshoots his receiver. It's incomplete. He was intended for Sean Borders.
0: And Joey Granzier, when he looks at the films tomorrow, is going to want that one back.
1: Or check that. That was Kellen Whaley, the sophomore tight end.
0: Whaley was the intended. Granzier, basically the ball went right through his hands.
1: Second down and 10 coming. Iacampo gets the play call from the sideline. Bengals will huddle at midfield, break the huddle, come to the 44. 5:12 to go in the half. Stick around, coming up at halftime. Athletic Director John Carter from Benedictine will join us. We'll talk all things Benedictine Bengal football. Having a 4-1 season and some of the future plans for the Bengals. Forte left side. Forte looking for a first down. He's close. Or check that. He got 5, not 10. Nick Chime is there.
0: Yeah, Chime is there. He ran through the tackle of Angelante. He's a tough little runner. I mean, he's been on his own a little bit against this Wildcat defense tonight, but he ran hard on that play, too.
1: Yeah, the Bengals seem to load up one side. They show formations to one, and then they bring Forte back to the smaller side of the formation. Generally, it's been the left side, Charmley, Good, and Wilson blocking on that side. Third down and, we'll call it 7, from the 41. Iacampo, again, give Forte straight ahead, sprints to the 35. He's close to a first down.
0: Yeah, it looks like he'll be about a yard short.
1: Chime clicked his ankles together, brought him down at the 35 officially. Now they're going to mark the ball at the 34.
0: Oh, they're going to.
1: The umpire gave him a better spot.
0: Okay, that makes up for the other spot.
1: And that is a first down.
0: Because he did not have the first down.
1: Coach Kaufman for St. Ignatius is over there asking, how did he pick up an extra yard?
0: Yeah, that was, maybe a little makeup call.
1: So Benedictine with some shifts offensively. They have the football first and 10 from the Wildcat 34. Snap is...
0: The quarterback was not expecting the snap. And neither was the line. That's how Conrad blew through there.
1: So not an illegal motion, Brian, because the center snaps the ball. Nobody else moved. And eventually Conrad just recognized it, went in there and just sat on Iacampo, who reached down to field it. So it's a loss of 5 on first down, but it'll cost them the down as well. Second and 10 coming. 3:43 to go in the first half. Clock running. Benedictine down 22-0 as they move right to left. They're headed towards the east end of the stadium here at John Carroll. Iacampo in the pocket, looking, throwing, wide open, caught there by Williams. Williams on the screen pass out near the 25-yard line. Flag comes flying in. Drummond on the tackle.
0: Nice open field tackle.
1: But now there's a flag on the field. I believe that's Kaufman's going to get called for an unsportsmanlike conduct. Oh, my goodness. There's a second one on Kaufman. Oh, boy.
0: Well, I don't know what that could be about.
1: Wow. Head coach
0: I mean, that's going to put the ball inside the 10. If they march both of those off.
1: Tom Coughman